0: He's driven to the inside of Sammy Smith. Retzloff was the lowest among the chase drivers in the starting lineup today, and he is the one moving forward. They continue door-to-door back to one.
1: Parker Retzloff has got a fender alongside of the Sammy Smith automobile in turn number one. Retzloff will hug the bottom of the racetrack. Sammy Smith up top, they remain double wide off two.
2: Staying wheel-to-wheel down the back straightaway. It has not been a good restart for Sammy Smith. He is doing everything in his power to hang on to this position as Parker Retzloff has the slightest of advantages in turn three.
3: Sammy Smith in 11th, last time by Parker Retzloff, looking to take that position away just outside of the top 10 as we continue under the green flag with 19 laps to go here in the opening stage. It's been all Carson Quapel thus far at the front. From Worldwide Technology Raceway, this is the Motor Racing Network, the voice of NASCAR.
4: Inches predict outcomes. Momentum earned 3 and 4 wide. The 1.5 mile blink and miss what just happened pivotal postseason battleground is back. This time with everything on the line. The Hollywood Casino 400 at Kansas. The chase for the next NASCAR Cup Series champion continues. 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
3: Twenty-eight laps complete in tonight's New Way 225 for the NASCAR O'Reilly Auto Parts Series, and it's Carson Quapel that continues the lead and has built a 1.5-second lead over Corey Day in second. Justin Allgaier runs in third. Let's pause 10 seconds for station identification on the Motor Racing Network. With you live on this Saturday night in Madison, Illinois at Worldwide Technology Raceway, just outside St. Louis, Missouri, the NASCAR O'Reilly Auto Parts Series set in their 26th race of the 2026 season and their second in the chase for the championship. I'm Kyle Rickey, joined by Brad Gilley and Joey Logano up here in the Motor Racing Network broadcast booth. Tim Catalfamo and Nathan Prouty have all the action covered out in the corners tonight. Steve Post and Jason Toy are down on the pit lane. And right now, Brad, it is all Carson Quapel at the point.
0: 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Carson Quapel is leading the New Way 225. Corey Day runs second. Third is Justin Allgaier. Jesse Love and teammate Austin Hill are battling for fourth and fifth. Sheldon Creed runs sixth. Seventh is Brent Cruz. William Sawalich eighth. Ninth, Sam Mayer. Rajah Caruth is tenth.
3: Parker Retzloff has raced his way up to 11th. Sammy Smith in 12th. Nick Sanchez in 13th. Anthony Alfredo runs in 14th. Jeremy Clements to round out the top 15. Harrison Burton is 16th. Brandon Jones has backslid a bit from the start of this race and is 17th. 17th, one of the lowest chase competitors in the lineup right now. Jeb Burton is 18th, Ryan Sieg 19th, and Dean Thompson to round out the top 20.
0: Brennan Poole runs 21st, 22nd is Kyle Sieg. Blake Perkins 23rd, 24th, Patrick Starr Poley. Taylor Gray, the last chase driver in the field, he was actually the first caution. He's worked his way back up to 25th, 26th, LeVar Scott. 27th is Josh Balicki. Jordan Anderson runs 28th, 29th, Josh Williams. Mason Maggio runs 30th.
3: Rounding out the field, Brad Perez in 31st, Myatt Snyder is 32nd, Joey Gase 33rd, Ryan Ellis 34th, Austin J. Hill 35th, all on the lead lap. Dawson Cram went behind the wall early in this event, will be credited with 36th.
0: Nathan Prouty, Jesse Love just had a big moment in front of you. What happened?
2: Yeah, he did, Brad. Corner entrance to turn number three, the back end of their car just stepped out from underneath them. He washed up the racetrack. There was no contact between him and his teammate Austin Hill or with the outside wall, but Jesse Love's not only going to lose that spot to

0: Austin Hill. He's under the gun now from Sheldon Creed.
1: Works his way up the back straightaway, heading into turn number three, side by side for that position, just into the top five, and a change in the top ten, a lap and a half to go. Parker Retzloff able to get around Rajah Carruth here on the front straightaway, move Parker into that tenth spot. Let's pick up the battle for that sixth position, make that fifth here on the front stretch. Jesse Love and Sheldon Creed are back in one.
2: And there's a couple of cars that have now lined up at the back door behind Jesse Love and Sheldon Creed. They are Brent Cruz and William Sawalas, who run side by side, this time down the back straightaway.
0: Those two teammates have been locked at the hip essentially all night long. For now, Brent Cruz continues to lead that battle over William Sawalas. Just further ahead, Sheldon Creed goes to the inside again of Jesse Love.
3: 10 laps to go now in stage number one. Carson Quapel continues to lead by 1.5 seconds over Corey Day.
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3: 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Six laps to go in stage number one. Alongside Kyle Ricci and Joey Logano, my name is Brad Gilley. We've got a lot of fights within the top ten. Carson Quapel leads Corey Day, Justin Allgaier, and Austin Hill. Jesse Love is in fifth, but he is getting a ton of pressure from last week's Darlington winner, Sheldon Creed. This battle now going down the front straightaway as it heads back to turn number one.
2: Jesse Love is now driving out the rearview mirror, trying to keep Sheldon Creed, Brent Cruz, and William Sawalas behind him. This time through turns one and two, he has a little bit of daylight between himself and Sheldon Creed. The gap is two car lengths.
0: Jesse Love is going to be the happiest man on the property in a handful of laps when the stage comes to an end because he'll finally be able to take a breath. He has got his hands full with Sheldon Creed, Brent Cruz, and William Sawalas directly behind him.
1: And that breath will come four laps from now as the race leader crosses the start-finish line. Carson Quapel, Corey Day still, well, was 1.3, Tim, down to 9-tenths of a second. He's closing, but beginning to run out of time.
2: He is indeed. As they exit turn number two, they've got the slower machine, Austin J. Hill, between the two of them.
0: And Corey Day will go to the inside of Hill, down the back straightaway, trying to reel in the Chevrolet of Carson Quapel. They make their way to the bottom of the racetrack in turn three.
3: Corey Day has whittled Carson Quapel's lead down to 9-tenths of a second. With three laps to go in stage number one, it might be too little too late. But as we go back a handful of spots on the racetrack, Brent Cruz has set.

0: seventh, but William Sawalich's teammate at Joe Gibbs Racing is hounding him as they head back to one.
1: And it's been a good battle for the last several laps for this position between Brent Cruz and William Sawalich. They're both in that second groove through turns one and two. They exit turn two and head up the back straightaway.
2: It has been a fun game to watch, and that game's been me and my shadow between these two Joe Gibbs Racing teammates all throughout stage number one. Brent Cruz continues to get the better of the battle right now in turn three.
3: For JGR.

0: Our Toyotas, 7th and 8th, Cruz and Sawalich. With two laps to go, they are some 6 seconds behind race leader Carson Quappel, who goes back to turn one.
1: Carson Quappel against the red and white curbing on the bottom side of the racetrack, leading Corey Day by 10 car lengths as they hit the backstretch.
2: Corey Day is catching Carson Quappel and is growing in that rear view mirror. Just going to run out of laps here at the end of stage one as they head back into turn three.
3: Coming off of turn number four, final lap of the first stage here at the New Way 225 at Worldwide Technology Raceway. Carson Quappel to this point has led every single one of them. The leaders now down the front straightaway as they head back to one.
1: Carson Quappel trying to lock this up here in stage number one. Again, still holding about five or six car lengths over Corey Day. Day likes that second groove about a lane off of the bottom side of the racetrack, whereas Quappel has been glued to the bottom.
2: Carson Quappel takes the yellow and black Wild Protein Cracker Chevrolet down the back straightaway with the healthy advantage for the final time into turn three in stage one.
0: What a roll Carson Quappel has been on in the last month. He leads, although Corey Day is close within a couple of car lengths, but is going to run out of time as he come off of turn number four. Checkered flag is out, and Carson Quappel wins stage number one here tonight in the New Way 225. Corey Day will finish in second. Justin Allgaier some 2.2 seconds back in third, then Austin Hill fourth. Jesse Love to round out the top five. Then it's Sheldon Creed, Brent Cruz, William Sawalich, Sam Mayer, and Parker Retzloff, all earning championship points here at the end of stage number one at Worldwide Technology Raceway. And from Worldwide Technology Raceway, this is the Motor Racing Network, the voice of NASCAR.
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0: At Worldwide Technology Raceway in Madison, Illinois, the NASCAR O'Reilly Auto Parts Series under the second caution flag of the evening. This to end stage number one. Carson Quappel has gone wire to lead all of the laps thus far, 46 of them over Corey Day, who finished in the second spot. And Brad, what a run this team has been on as of late. Had that second place in Atlanta, the two wins at Indianapolis and Iowa, and a third place run at Daytona, top 12 effort last week. They've got things figured out right now.
3: It has been a heck of a run for Carson Quappel. Good for him. Taylor Gray is running 28th. I mentioned during that stage after he was the first caution that he had worked his way up to 25th. But Joey Logano, you might have actually called his strategy as they did change four tires when they came into pit after that caution.
12: I think what they're about to do is stay out and probably assume the lead from there. Now they're going to have older tires on it, but the fact that he didn't move forward, he didn't hit nothing when he spun out, so let me be clear about that. And he's 28th right now, or 25th, 28th. He didn't even try to move forward. Like, that car is much faster than where he is, so he has saved his tires this whole time in hopes that this caution comes out that we see right now for the end of the stage. The whole field pits, he cycles back to the lead. He's going to be at a tire disadvantage, but this stage isn't as long. Tires don't seem to fall off that bad, and he's been saving them. It's not the winning strategy, but it's also what gets you back in the game, because there's a limited set of tires here.
3: Yeah, it puts him back on equal ground, really, to the rest of the field when it comes to the tires.
12: At the end of the second stage, mm-hmm. It will get him back to equal ground.
3: Yeah, exactly. Pit road is still closed, so they're going to cycle back one more time here around this 1.25-mile egg-shaped oval. So pretty interesting to see. Look, you have to take advantage of everything you can. They're not going to help themselves by putting on more tires now, so why not?
12: Yeah, and you have to, right? I mean, he wasn't going to get stage points there, right? You know, he's a

0: playoff car, or chase car, I'm still getting used to it too. But he's got to get, he wasn't going to drive to 10th there to get any stage points. So just take your lumps, it is what it is. Try to get something in the second stage and get a solid finish out of the day.
1: 11th in the chase standings coming into tonight after a 7th place run last week at Darlington and ending this one here in 28th, although perhaps by design. We'll see if he stays out here in just a moment. As pit road is open, we expect everyone else to make that left-hand turn onto the access road over in turn number 3 and make a stop here under this first stage break of the night, our second caution flag. When we go back under the green flag, it'll be less than 40 laps to go in stage number 2. So it'll be a relatively short sprint to the end of the second stage. Pit road is open, green light is on, and here they come. All of the lead lap cars behind the pace car hit the access road and begin to make their way onto the pit lane, led by Carson Quapel, Corey Day, Justin Allgaier, Austin Hill, Jesse Love. They are the top 5, all playoff contenders. Brent Cruz is also heading in, Sheldon Creed, William Sawalich, as they hit pit road speed now on the pit lane. Let's begin our coverage with Jason Toy.
2: Corey Day has the first pit stall as you come on the pit road, where they're going to make an adjustment for him. Very slight. Big old plume of smoke. A lot of people. Matter of fact, we got an accident on pit road as cars are all over the place. Rajah Caruth is sideways, blocking the entire pit lane. There's contact back in there with Brent Cruz right there in front of Corey Day. This is what we talked about early with contact with drivers coming on and off pit road. This is going to throw a whole lot of people off, and some cars with some serious damage are still sitting here on the pit lane. Steve Post.
3: Yeah, it's kind of quiet down here because now they're finally making their way in. Carson Quapel brought his car in. A little bit tight down in turns 1 and 2. A little snug in 3 and 4. Then it gets loose up off from turn number 4. 4 tires, Sunoco Racing Fuel. Justin Allgaier was in. Really, really good long run speed. We had a lot of discussion about Taylor Gray. Taylor come down pit road this time. 4 tires, Sunoco Fuel. They were not going to be able to make it fuel-wise to the end of stage 2 with that strategy. So they're going to have to race their way forward the good old-fashioned way by passing cars.
1: So the race off of pit road is complete. We'll reset that in a moment, but about half the field has yet to make stops, and that's because, Jason Toy, pit road is blocked. You mentioned Rajah Caruth got turned. Harrison Burton, Jeremy Clements also remain sideways and stopped, blocking pit road.
2: Yeah, definitely, Dave. Jeremy Clements is crossways, also in there. Nick Sanchez. This happened right in between Brent Cruz, which they're going to look at the crew there and make sure the crew is fine, but a lot of damage for Nick Sanchez right there. Corey Day still sitting in his pit stall. Jeremy Clements there sideways. Ryan Sieg is in this one. Jordan Anderson is in this one. Brandon Jones. A lot of these drivers just flat stop, but a lot of damaged race cars blocking pit lane completely here on this first round of pit stops.
4: Well, here's the thing. These cars are not moving. Meanwhile, the leaders now stopped on the back straightaway. And Joey, did Rajah get spun coming onto pit road?
0: I don't know. I mean, I'm trying to watch a replay here to see what happened, but I've never seen in this before. This is a first for me to see the whole pit road completely stopped. Everyone just stacked hard into this wreck, and there's 10-15 cars just stopped. Can't even get to their pit stall, and the cars that wrecked knocked the radiators out of them. They're sitting there stopped with the window net down trying to get out, and still everybody hasn't made their pit stop yet.
1: Brandon Jones also getting some damage in this collision at the head end of pit road, and there's about 10, at least 10 cars still stopped over at the turn 4 end of the pit lane, and there's some lucky crew members down on pit road as well in one of the Joe Gibbs Racing Toyota pits. That's a Brent Cruz car. Looks like everybody's okay, but as cars went spinning and crashing around them, wild scene here this evening as we make the first round of pit stops this evening. Let's get some damage reports from Steve Post at your end of the pit lane.
3: Well, Anthony Alfredo came into this after 2 strong runs, a 4th place run at Daytona, 6th place run at Darlington, but the left front of his car is dinged up pretty good. The crew for the Viking Motorsports team has brought his car down. Joshua Graham is calling the shots. Still really don't have that left front secured. They've got it taped up pretty good, but a crew guy just reached over and he could really easily move it with his hand, so they're working on trying to get that short up just a little bit more down here on the Anthony Alfredo car. As he sits here, he just shut the car back off so they can work at it a little bit more.
4: Even though the field

0: is stopped behind the Toyota Camry pace car in the back straightaway. We are actually under the yellow flag here at Worldwide Technology Raceway. Carson Quapel, Jesse Love, Austin Hill, Justin Allgaier, Sheldon Creed, William Sawalich, Parker Retzloff, and Sam Mayer. That was the race off pit road, but a lot of cleanup happening here in St. Louis.
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0: Welcome back to Worldwide Technology Raceway alongside Kyle Rickey and Joey Logano. My name is Brad Gilley. We're at the caution period at the end of stage number one. As the cars were coming down onto pit road, there was just a huge accordion at the front stretch entrance of pit road that just piled up about 10, 15 cars. Many of them will not continue in this race. We're under the red flag now as NASCAR continues to get this cleaned up. Corey Day, who finished the race in second, he was just simply stuck behind this one. He's going to lose a lot of spots, and NASCAR is going to have to get all of this cleaned up before they can actually release the cars to get back on the racetrack to catch up to the tail of the field.
9: Corey Day had the first pit stall once you entered the pit lane off of turn number four. He was in the process of making his stop when they literally crashed around him and in the pit stall in Brent Crew's pit stall just in front of him and simply had nowhere to go. Now the rest of the cars that were looking to pit have been released. I'm not quite sure what the procedure is, though. Are they allowed to stop? The red flag is out. Technically, they were committed to the pit lane, and the cars that were free and clear of this incident, about a dozen or so of them, are stopped on the back straightaway. So they're moving the cars that are capable around the wrecked race cars on the pit lane, including Nick Sanchez's car. Something unprecedented that I don't think we've seen before in any of our three national series, or at least it's been a while.
10: And they let some of the cars go by the crash, and then they stopped them again a little further down pit road. You just wonder, like, okay, it's red flag right now. When they say yellow, what happens? Like, are they going to say, okay, yellow, go, and right, everyone's going to roll into their pit stall and wreck again? Or,
9: well, let's hope not.
10: Or is it like everyone cycle out of pit road, come back down? I'm sure NASCAR right now, we can see them from where we are in the booth right now. They're scrambling. They're trying to figure something out. They're trying to figure out how do you place it? It's never been seen before. But again, this is the Indy and Gateway here, the two most dangerous pit roads we go to, hands down. And it's because it's very narrow. Mm-hmm. Very narrow. And what happens is,

0: because it's only two lanes wide on a good day, as soon as cars start to check up to get into their stall, they got to check up a little bit, and they're checking up in the fast lane. Or they can't get far enough left because you can't. The car that's already in the pit stall, their tired carrier and Jackman are way out of their pit stall. So what was two lanes is now only 1.5 lanes. So now if you have to check up and pit in front of that car that's already wide, you're checking up in the fast lane. And what ends up happening is it stacks, and everyone's bumper to bumper to bumper, and you have the chain reaction situation, and it becomes very, very, very dangerous for the pit crew members. It's super scary to me to watch. I wish there was an answer for it, because I hate watching it.
1: Yeah. We don't have any reports of crew member injuries at this point. The last time something similar happened was in the Cup Series race, the Brickyard 400 at Indianapolis Motor Speedway in 2020. And that actually did injure a Team Penske pit crew member of Ryan Blaney that took him out for the rest of the season. So.
0: Yeah. And it's, I mean, you're playing in traffic. Right, and I know when we're watching this on TV, or if you're here at the race, you know, the cars look like they're going so slow down pit road because you just seen them going 180 miles an hour. But they're still going 40 miles an hour down pit road, 45 miles an hour, whatever it is here. That's still like traffic speed. A human versus a car at 45 miles an hour, the car wins every time, you know. And it's not a good sight when you see this. So we need a wider pit road. Somehow, and I know it's a huge project to do.
2: All right, so we'll see what happens here. As cleanup continues, there was some fluid put down on the pit lane surface as well from all of the stacking up that occurred. So the safety team cleaning up, it looks like, in Brent Crew's pit box. In fact, Jason Toy is down there at the site of the incident with an update.
3: Yeah, down here, they're moving things around, but the problem is they have to stop working on the race cars because it's under the red flag conditions. Brent Cruz's team had started the work on the right rear, but I can tell you that sitting down here, and Seth Chevka, the crew chief, he sits there, continues to survey it, but the back end of the race car is sitting down. So it definitely broke a lot of the suspension over on the right side of the race car. The back end of the car, it almost looks like a lowrider. The front nose is up. The back end is all the way down to the race surface. Matter of fact, the side skirting is bent up. It's sitting on the ground so low. So definitely a lot of damage here on the Brent Cruz car. They were able to pull away here. The biggest thing, Nick Sanchez, when the contact and the impact that he had knocked it back into the motor and knocked the top of the motor off. So all the oil and the water has spilled out here all over the pit road. In between, Corey Day sits back, checked in with Adam Wall, his crew chief. They said that they did not sustain any damage. I did check with the Brent Cruz crew and Seth Chevka. The crew, a couple of guys got bumped a little bit, but everybody is okay. Everybody's up and active. Nobody has to be taken care of. Thank God for that. But definitely a lot of damage here, a lot of carnage here in the early part of this race, and still a lot of drivers sitting on the back entrance of pit road here to try to get their way down here as we sit under this red flag.
1: Thank you very much, Jason Toy. We appreciate that. You can hear some engines firing. The red flag is still out here in the caution for the New Way 225. I say the caution. What I really mean is the stage break, because we are under the red flag right now with just a massive pileup of cars. A good handful of them at the front of the field as we came in did make it past that wreck, but we're getting a couple of different replays on that. And Joey, Kyle, I'm not sure if we saw anything different from that angle.
2: Like Joey said, it was a scary moment. A lot of lucky crew guys down there in a Brent Cruz pit. There was a tire that got away that went bouncing toward the infield pit lane wall, but fortunately bounced back onto the asphalt, and everybody was okay. A lot of damaged cars heading back to their pit stalls now. Yellow flag is out. The pace car will begin to roll here in a moment on the back straightaway. Let's continue our pit lane coverage here as the back half of the field will have an opportunity to make pit stops. We'll begin with Jason Toy here at the turn four section of the pit lane.
3: Yeah, they're working, continuing down here. A couple of drivers finished up their work. Brendan Poole was able to finally get in his pit stall. They actually have the pit stall right in front of Brent Cruz, but they continue to work on Brent Cruz down here. A lot of cleanup is taking place here down. A lot of speedy dry to clean up a whole lot, but definitely they fixed the damage on the right side now enough to get the race car back up off the racing surface. They're going to put on some fresh racing Goodyear Eagles. They had already put some fuel into the car. They're going to survey and make sure the suspension damage is okay here, but they definitely have got a lot of work still to do here on the right side here for the Brent Cruz Toyota.
1: Rajah Caruth last week at Darlington Raceway, very fast.

0: race car. Fuel pickup issues early on. They recovered from two laps down, raced their way back up to six. Closing laps of the race, fuel pickup issues once again. He was the biggest dropper when it came to the point standings of the Chase drivers. He is sitting on pit road with a lot of front splitter damage. Brandon Jones, he has been the best among the Joe Gibbs Racing Toyotas throughout the O'Reilly Auto Parts season. His number 20 car is just stopped on pit road. Extensive damage to the front end of that one. In fact, you know, Joey, we talk about aerodynamics. That one has a hole right in between the Toyota logo and where it says Supra, right above the what would be the front radiator opening, if you will, if it was a street car.
1: Yeah, it's in trouble. He's in big trouble here. And the good thing is you look at the splitter seems to be okay. Now, there's a huge hole in the nose of this thing, so they're going to try to tape it up. It looks like the hood's flopping around a lot, too. The bar that the hood pins attach to that holds the hood down, you can tell that bar is gone. I don't think it's existing anywhere, or maybe it is in there, but it's not attached to anything else. So they're just trying to figure out how to keep it from flapping in the breeze, it looks like right now.
2: Brandon Jones, one of our Chase competitors, got into the back of Harrison Burton when they all stacked up on the pit lane. That put us under a brief red flag. The field, the entire field now, has had the opportunity to make pit stops. Those damaged cars continue to be worked on the pit lane. In fact, both Rajah Caruth and Brandon Jones heading back out onto the circuit. We'll reset it all when we come back. From Worldwide Technology Raceway, this is the Motor Racing Network, the voice of NASCAR.
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2: Back at Worldwide Technology Raceway as we work the second caution flag of the evening after a bizarre incident at the head end of pit road when Rajah Caruth got turned and stacked up a majority of the field, and many of our contenders running for the championship this year, including Caruth, along with Brandon Jones, suffering damage. But we are back under yellow now. Justin Allgaier making a second stop a moment ago, and nothing official, but it appeared that they came in to tighten up the right rear.
0: Yeah, Allgaier came off of pit road fourth, and that was actually after having a top three finishing position in stage number one. That's going to be tough for him. All right, let's go down to Steve Post and find out what's happening with our championship points leader.
9: Well, you guys saw it and you guys called it, and the Andrew Overstreet crew chief just said we had to be safe on that. We did not want to take any chances on it. So they came down now, take their losses right now and make sure that they were good. They feel like it was all right, but still better to be safe than sorry. So that's going to put Justin Allgaier way behind the curve, but it would have been a whole lot worse if they'd had a wheel come loose when we went back to green. So that was a better safe than sorry call for Andrew Overstreet, Justin Allgaier's crew chief.
2: Then a rough start after tagging the wall last week in Darlington. But I guess the good news is you have 129 laps to make your way up through the field here for Justin. He'll restart, no doubt, outside of the top 20 when we do go back under the green flag. So a long way to the front, but plenty of time to get back to where he needs to be.
0: Got to focus forward for sure. Watching more replays of this incident, I mean, Corey Day's crew was on the right side of the car. Brent Crew's crew, oh, you see, actually it looks like Rajah's car got into the tire that a crew member was holding, and then we saw Nick Sanchez's car come in, and Joey, I don't think that crew member ever stopped working.
1: Oh, the rear tire changer on Brent Crew's car needs to be thanking Jesus tonight. I mean, it is amazing how close he was to seeing the end right there, being pinched between two cars. He got lucky that I think it was the 87 that actually ran in the back of Brent Crew's car, which gave him enough space to be able

0: to get through there. But if it wasn't, if it was a couple inches the other way, he's pinched and he's on his knees that low. Oh my gosh, it could have been really bad.
1: Let's go down to the infield care center. Steve Post is with Nick Sanchez.
2: Yeah, Nick Sanchez is out of the care center. Looked like you're all right, but Nick, just what happened?
3: Yeah, I don't know. We just came to a stop on pit road, and I think the car in front of me was the first one to stop for the incident, and I felt like I stopped, and you know, I just got rammed from behind. So it, you know, it's, I guess it's nobody's fault, but whoever held up pit road. And yeah, I've never really been a part of one of those, but that was kind of ridiculous.
2: But Joey Logano's in our booth. We talk about 45 miles per hour. It seems so slow on pit road, but how hard are the hits at 45 miles per hour?
3: Yeah, I mean, any faster, we probably would have been over the wall. So, yeah, I've never experienced anything like that. You know, this place is narrow, but, you know, I'd assume someone missed their box and stopped to turn in. But you can't do that, right? You know, everyone's too tight. And, you know, I feel like this is too professional of a series to have those types of mistakes, right? You miss your stall, just go around and see if everyone's headache. But yeah, that's, I would say, ridiculous.
2: There we go. That's Nick Sanchez. The good news is he's all right. Not too happy, but he's all right.
4: Out of this one here tonight for Nick Sanchez as the rest of the leaders come off of turn number four, looking for the restart to begin stage number two. 37 laps to go here in this second stage. Carson Quaffle to the outside of Jesse Love as they go to turn one, and they fan out two and three wide behind him.
5: And they are side by side at the front of the pack right now for the lead. Jesse Love keeping pace with Carson Quaffle. They remain door to door.
6: For the first time tonight, Carson Quaffle has to play a little defense. He holds off Jesse Love for the time being, who runs side by side with Austin Hill into turn three.
1: Carson Quaffle clears for the lead, but Jesse Love now actually clears for second. Good for him, because there are a whole hornet's nest of cars right behind him. Austin Hill currently running in the third spot. He is being challenged, however, to the inside. It's Darlington winner Sheldon Creed.
5: Sheldon Creed gets a fender alongside of Austin Hill into turn number one, side by side through turn two for the third spot. It's Creed and Hill behind them. Sam Mayer wants to make it three wide on the back straightaway.
6: And that is exactly what they will do. They will go three wide down the back straightaway. Austin Hill takes off with that position. The three wide battle is between William Sawalik, Sheldon Creed, and Sam Mayer.
4: Also want to mention Justin Allgaier restarted 28th. He has worked his way up to 17th. Make that 19th last time by. And it looked like he gained a couple of more spots this time as he crosses the start finish line. Allgaier runs in the 17th position as the leaders go back to two.
5: It is Quaffle the leader by three car lengths over Jesse Love, and you got Austin Hill, Sam Mayer, and William Sawalik, the top five.
6: Two car breakaway at the front of the field, battle for fourth, hot and heavy, down the back straightaway, the Toyota of Sawalik to the inside of the Chevrolet of Sam Mayer.
1: Believe it or not, after being stopped on pit road, Corey Day is in seventh. That's how many cars were stuck on pit road, and he is in a fight coming off of turn number four as they cross the start finish line. Corey Day now is to the inside of Parker Retzloff.
5: Corey Day to the inside of Retzloff going into turn number one. Right ahead of Corey Day is Sheldon Creed. Now it'll be Day who completes the pass on Retzloff. He's going after Creed.
6: He will quickly jump onto the back bumper of Sheldon Creed as Parker Retzloff, his struggles not over yet. Sammy Smith will dial up the low line as those two will go wheel to wheel in turn three.
4: This is just behind Corey Day for a position into the top 10. Here comes Sammy Smith to the inside. Retzloff in the outside lane. Back to the start-finish line they come to complete another lap. That battle will single out as they go to turn one.
5: Further up, the battle is on for third. Austin Hill has got his hands full with Sam Mayer, who slipped a little bit in turn number two. Here comes William Sawalik to his back bumper.
6: And how about Sam Mayer taking advantage, yes, of the mishaps on pit road, but quietly has worked inside the top five, continuing the hunt, the back bumper of Austin Hill.
1: Sam Mayer is on the move. He draws to the outside of Austin Hill. Cannot quite get a fender to the right rear quarter panel. He'll have to tuck in behind him, and he'll have to do it quick. Now Sam Mayer is driven to the inside. Austin Hill tries to throw the block as they go to one.
5: Side by side for the third position down to the turn number one. Here is Sam Mayer sticking it to the inside of Austin Hill. He'll get a bumper run in front of Hill, but here comes Hill now fighting back on the outside. side.
6: Both of those Chevrolets will go side by side down the back straightaway. A really good drive off the corner for Sam Mayer. Was able to stay right alongside Austin Hill, and he will take that spot away in turn three.
4: Sam Mayer takes the third position away. Austin Hill back to fourth and now begins to find some pressure from the fast closing William Sawalich running in the fifth spot. Three-way battle, third on back, some 2 seconds behind race leader Carson Kloeppel.
5: Sam Mayer has been able to put about a car length or two between himself and Austin Hill. Austin Hill only has a half a car length back to the William Sawalich Toyota Supra.
6: William Sawalich is breathing down the neck of Austin Hill all over the back bumper into turn number three. Just one car length of separation as Austin Hill will go to the bottom of the racetrack. Sawalich will ride in the middle groove.
1: Easter weekend, William Sawalich picked up his first career victory at Rockingham Speedway. He wants to move up into the top three, top four. William Sawalich in fifth, pounding the rear bumper of Austin Hill in fourth.
5: William Sawalich definitely is there right now on the back tailgate, or back bumper, I should say, of Austin Hill in turn number one. Hill slides up the track in turn number two. Sawalich had a peek to the inside, but there's nothing there this time by.
6: These two continue to throw some punches at one another as both drivers continue to find different ways around Gateway. This time in turn three, Sawalich will go to the bottom of the racetrack and hug that red and white curbing.
4: Right to the inside of Austin Hill off of turn number four, who slides up the racetrack off the corner. Sawalich doesn't have the run that he needs to the inside. Hill hangs on to that spot for now as they're side by side back to one.
5: Wheel to wheel down into turn number one once again for William Sawalich, trying to make this pass on Austin Hill. This time in turn two, he gets a great watch off of the corner. He'll take the fourth spot.
6: And the driver that has a front row seat to this ongoing battle is Sheldon Creed. It's a few car lengths behind Austin Hill, but Sheldon Creed, he has got a lot to deal with from behind as Corey Day looks to the inside.
1: Sheldon Creed goes high in turn number four. Corey Day trying to move up through the field. This is a fight for the sixth spot. They hit the start-finish line. They head back to turn number one. Corey Day lost a little ground that time.
5: Corey Day about two car lengths behind Sheldon Creed. They both go to the bottom side of the racetrack in turn number one. Day's able to get the power down and pull right up behind Sheldon Creed, this time off turn number two.
6: As these two make their way down the back straightaway, this battle for position has allowed Austin Hill to open up his advantage for now. You can call it a good three car lengths to Austin Hill's back bumper. That's where you find Sheldon Creed and Corey Day continuing to battle it out.
4: Back off of turn number four they come, and that battle does continue for sixth and seventh, Sheldon Creed and Corey Day. A few car lengths behind them is Taylor Gray. He has had quite the night, was running among the race leaders after or before he spun on lap 13, rode around at about 28th to end stage number one. Steve Post, he's back in the top 10 here.
2: Yeah, and Taylor Gray, they've certainly had to go alt strategy here. They spun on lap number 15, and we had talked about, well, do they come in, take tires, run to the end of stage two? That wasn't an option because the fuel window is only 60 laps here in this race. They could not have made it to the end. So what Jason Ratcliffe did is they told him, just take your time, don't do anything crazy with it because we're going to make these tires last long. What they did at the end of the stage is a fuel-only stop, which gave them some better track position. Now, they do have older tires, although they haven't ran all that hard on them until this stage. And once we get to the end of stage number two, they'll be back equal with two sets of tires, one at the end of stage number two and one to use during stage number three. So had to go out strategy because they could not make it from that point to the end of stage two on a fuel run.
1: Looking at some of the wreck cars on the racetrack, Brent Cruz is actually able to move forward right now. He's worked his way up to 15th, has a little right rear corner damage on that car. They did a great job of fixing it. We're seeing other cars, Kyle Ricky, that are out there smoking on the racetrack. You've got Brandon Jones, who had that big hole punched in the nose of his car. He's running 27th now. Rajah Caruth has worked his way up to 21st. Pretty incredible to see what's happening.
4: And Justin Allgaier, who had to come in to tighten up that loose wheel, is back up to 12th after restarting outside of the top 25. Further up, a change for position. Here comes Sheldon Creed and Austin Hill. They are battling for 5th and 6th. Corey Day, a part of that battle as well. Day gets a good run to the bottom of Hill as they are side by side back to turn one.
5: That pack of traffic now entering turn number two. Sheldon Creed walks up the racetrack a little bit. Corey Day breathing down his neck. They hit the back straightaway.
6: It was not a good lap 65 for Austin Hill. He loses the spot to Sheldon Creed. He loses the spot to Corey Day as now Corey Day will again try to attack the back bumper of Sheldon Creed.
1: All of this happening now. 23 laps to go here in stage number 2 at Worldwide Technology Raceway. Carson Quapel continues to lead this race, but let's pick up this battle again as Corey Day still chasing down Sheldon Creed.
5: Corey Day has the right front low of wake rotors locked up red, glowing red on that Chevrolet. He is trying to do everything he can to get around Sheldon Creed right now.
6: And he will follow directly in his tire tracks again down the back straightaway. Just 2 car lengths separate this battle for 4th or 5th, that is, as they make their way back into turn 3. They both will run to the higher lane off corner exit to work onto the front straightaway.
4: Sheldon Creed and Corey Day, 5th and 6th, both

0: able to get around Austin Hill about two laps ago, who backslides just a bit more this time around. Jason Torrey, is there an issue with that Chevrolet?
1: Yeah, he just radioed in and said the vibration that he started off with getting worse. He thinks he has a loose wheel, so they're going to come down this time for one of our championship contenders in Austin Hill.
2: On the back straightaway, we have a battle for second now. Jesse Love has it. Sam Mayer wants to take it away. Sam Mayer
3: trouble on the back straightaway. Austin Hill was sideways and very slow as he gets to the apron in turn three. Problems for Austin Hill.
0: That loose wheel that we were just talking about, he hits the pit lane as the race leaders go back into turn number one. It's Carson Quapel at the point. Jesse Love, Sam Mayer, good battle for the runner-up spot as the exit of turn number two as Austin Hill has made it to his pit stall. Jason Toy.
1: I'm going to work on the right side of the race car first. He wasn't sure if it was the left or the rear, right rear tire, so they're going to change all four. Chassis wrench goes in. Sunoco fuel goes in from the left side. They'll go ahead and get everything complete. Stalled a little bit as he pulled from pit lane for Austin Hill. They told him to say, we can come back from a lap down. We can't come back from a wrecked race car. So they brought him down this time.
3: Trouble back straightaway. Anthony Alfredo's left front tire has gone down. He is skating down the backstretch in a shower of sparks trying to get to pit road.
2: And right now we stay green, but I don't know how long they can maintain this. We'll see if Anthony Alfredo can get to the entrance of pit road. It's actually at the end of the back straightaway. The field stays green. We've got 20 laps to go in stage number two, and Alfredo is able to dive down to the apron and keep us racing here, but there is a ton of sparks coming out of the side of that car.
0: And Joey, could this be a result of the damage from the stack-up that we saw a couple of moments ago? A lot of pre-existing nose damage, it appears, even before this tire going down.
4: Yeah, well, that car was smoking since the restart on that left front tire as it goes down the straightaway. We've seen it smoking right before the brake zone, and it eventually rubbed a hole through the sidewall, I'm sure. So, yeah, that's exactly what that was from.
2: Joey, a lot of action happening in this stage for sure. In fact, Sam Mayer got around Jesse Love. Jesse Love, I don't think, liked getting passed by Sam Mayer. He gave a little bit of a bumper and was able to move him out of the way and take the spot back. But what are you seeing here in this stage as we're winding it down with 19 to go in stage two?
4: Well, I'm seeing a few things, right? I think Corey Day is making a heck of a comeback right now. I'd like to see him back on an equal footing with Quapel to see if he actually has something for him, because at the end of the first stage, Day was close there. As a caution comes out for debris here on a front stretch, I assume that's from Alfredo's car.
0: Caution comes out for the third time with 18 laps to go here in stage number two for debris. Carson Quapel, his 2.8-second lead is gone. Austin Hill, the first car one lap down, should get the free pass here under this caution flag after making that unscheduled stop a little bit ago. It is Quapel, Jesse Love, Sam Mayer, William Sawalich, and Sheldon Creed. The top five is we're under caution for the third time here tonight.
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0: Pace car captures the field here on the front straightaway, and we'll see if there are any takers on the pit lane as we expect pit road to open here in the next lap or two as we are under the caution flag, the third Hardee's caution of the evening due to debris. From Worldwide Technology Raceway, this is the Motor Racing Network, the voice of NASCAR.
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0: tenths. Inches predict outcomes. Momentum earned 3 and 4 wide. 1.5 mile blink and miss what just happened. Pivotal postseason battleground is back. This time with everything on the line. The Hollywood Casino 400 at Kansas. The chase for the next NASCAR Cup Series champion continues. 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
1: I'm Raja Cruz. It's the NASCAR O'Reilly Series live on the Motor Racing Network, the voice of NASCAR.
2: Continuing under the third caution flag of the evening due to debris here at Worldwide Technology Raceway for the NASCAR O'Reilly Auto Parts Series. Pit road is open. Most of the front runners aren't on the pit lane. A lot of the drivers with damage from that stack up a couple of laps ago on pit road, including Brandon Jones and Rajah Caruth, are on pit road. Jason Toy, some of your cars are down in front of you.
3: Rajah Caruth hits a stop to continue to work on the front end of this race car. They just went in and pulled a couple of wires. As a matter of fact, it is they pulled something out of suspension on the front end of the race car. Also, Jeremy Clements is in. He spent some time back behind the wall. Brandon Jones is here as well. He's got a lot of damage on that right front, and it's center punched in the rear end, too. They're going to make sure the fenders are cleared off of that Toyota. Steve Post.
4: Yeah, you know, the pit stops down here, they're working on the Anthony Alfredo car. Still damage on the right front. They at least got the left front, that is. They at least got the left front tire to turn, which that's better than it was the last time down. They're going to work on that car. Good to see Jordan Anderson in the field, the team owner, putting on the fire suit and driving the race car. He's in. Crew continues to work on the setup of the Jordan Anderson automobile as well.
5: Thank you very much, Steve Post and Jason Toy. When we restart, we're just going to have a handful of laps to go here in stage number 2. Carson Quappel has led every single lap of this race, all 75 so far. Jesse Love runs in second. Third is Sam Mayer. Fourth is William Sawalic. Sheldon Creed is fifth. Sixth, Corey Day. Parker Retzloff is seventh. Eighth is Sammy Smith. Justin Allgaier, after restarting at the tail of the field, has worked his way up to ninth. Taylor Gray, he was the first caution. He is now 10th.
2: It was fun watching Justin Allgaier make his way up through the field under the green flag there prior to this yellow, working his way back into the top 10, and will restart in 9th. You mentioned Taylor Gray, then Ryan Sieg, Kyle Sieg in 12th, Brent Cruz after the contact on the pit lane. That car still in 13th, Jeb Burton 14th, Patrick Staropoli in 15th. Then it's Brennan Poole, Josh Balicki, Josh Williams, Dean Thompson, Brad Perez, the top 20. Rajah Caruth on the pit lane, dropping through the field, as is Jordan Anderson. They'll start at toward the tail end of the lead lap. And we mentioned Austin Hill getting that free pass. We'll restart unofficially in the 26th spot here. When we do go back under the green flag, working lap number 76 now. So we're getting down to it here in stage number 2, which will take us to lap 90.
5: We have 14 laps to go right now in stage number 2. Joey, you just brought up something that could change the end of stage number 2 should we get another caution here in the next few laps.
6: Yeah, if we get another caution in the next few laps. You're pretty close to it here, right? The new rule, if the caution comes out 10 laps before the end of the stage, that is completing the stage within that window, right? So it did not happen, so we will have a quick little fire off here. But that would have definitely changed the strategy up for a lot of these teams, because honestly, this race, the third stage, becomes pretty interesting for the crew chiefs on how they call it. I believe, if I'm thinking this right, they only are going to have one set left, right? They're going to put a set of tires on here at the end of the second stage. Then they got one set for the last 90. You're going to have to put them on at some point. When do you do it, right? Do you put it early? Do you do it, save it for a late race caution? What if you don't get a late race caution? You got a green flag pit it, right? That's no good either. So that last third stage is going to be pretty interesting to watch the strategy play out and how much any of these teams are crew chiefs are willing to gamble on a late race caution scenario.
2: But first, we have to finish stage number 2, and we'll do that here in about less than a half a lap as the field doubles up in their rows of 2. We'll have 12 laps to go when we go back under the green flag here in the second stage. Let's pause 10 seconds for station identification on the Motor Racing Network.

0: Camry XSE pace car coming off of turn number four. It will dive and make that hard left turn onto pit road. Carson Quapel has led every single lap of this race. Jesse Love actually started with him on the front row. That's how they're going to restart this time by, as Kyle had mentioned. We do that with 12 laps to go in stage number two. Green flag is back out. Carson Quapel once again on the outside will try to clear Jesse Love into one.
1: Carson Quapel got a great jump on the restart, but he did not clear Jesse Love. Love is right to his left elbow, trying to stay with the race leader through turn number two. They're wheel to wheel for the top spot.
2: Down the back straightaway they go, battling for the race lead. Jesse Love to the inside of Carson Quapel, and now Jesse Love has the advantage going into turn three for the first time tonight. We're going to have a new race leader. It's Jesse Love off turn four.
3: What a run into turn number three for Jesse Love. Carries him to the front and by Carson Quapel for the first time this evening. With 11 laps to go in stage two, Jesse Love goes to the point.
1: Power move by Jesse Love. He'll grab the lead. Carson Quapel, though, not going to go away. That is the lead. He poked a headlight to the inside in turn number two. Now pucks in line and follows Love down the back straightaway.
2: A three-car breakaway at the front of the field being led by Jesse Love. Then Carson Quapel in second, and his mirror is full with the Chevrolet of Sam Mayer back into turn three.
0: Just behind them, a battle for fifth. William Sawalich is drawn to the inside of Corey Day. They come off of turn number four. They are door-to-door this time by across the start finish line. Corey Day, slight advantage over Sawalich.
1: Corey Day and William Sawalich side-by-side. Looking on behind them is Justin Allgaier. So a three-car fight for the fifth position. Exits turn number two, give the advantage to William Sawalich.
2: Some contact was made there from Justin Allgaier to the back bumper of Corey Day. That allows William Sawalich to slide on by as they single file out and all go to the bottom of the racetrack, now to the middle groove in turn three.
3: Justin Allgaier goes to the third lane off of turn number four, trying to build a run on Corey Day here on the front straightaway. Just a car length behind William Sawalich, who leads his pack of traffic back into the corner. This is from fifth on back.
1: William Sawalich dials up the low lane. Now he slides way up the racetrack in turn number two. Corey Day had to crack the throttle, and here comes Justin Allgaier trying to take advantage of it.
2: Justin Allgaier says thank you very much to William Sawalich as that big hiccup and slide opened up the door for him to slide underneath Corey Day. Now he takes a peek to the inside underneath William Sawalich.
0: Allgaier moved up to sixth. He is now challenging for fifth as four cars are accordioning with each other. Allgaier has drawn in the inside of William Sawalich. He's going to have to tuck in behind his rear deck lid as they head back to one.
1: And further up, the battle for second is on as Carson Quapel has not been able to get around the race leader, Jesse Love. Quapel looks behind him. He's got Sam Mayer bearing down on him.
2: For the first time tonight, Carson Quapel does not have the clean air on the nose of that Chevrolet. He has lost the race lead. He is now back two car lengths behind Jesse Love, and as mentioned, dealing with the hard-charging Sam Mayer.
3: Now, Sam Mayer has come to life these last couple of laps since the restart. He's running third right now and is challenging for the second spot on Carson Quapel, who led the first 78 laps of this race, just trying to hang on a second now in one.
1: Here goes Sam Mayer to the outside in turn number one, looking for some daylight to maneuver around Carson Quapel for the second spot. Quapel will hold him off. They follow each other nose to tail.
2: Carson Quapel playing some defense over in one and two. We'll see where he goes in turn number three. He will go to the bottom of the racetrack. Sam Mayer goes back to the middle groove as they both close in on the race leader.
0: Six laps to go this time by in stage number two. Even though the battle for second is raging between Carson Quapel and Sam Mayer, they are not letting Jesse Love drive away. Three-car battle back to one.
1: In fact, the top three, you can throw a blanket over them right now, Brad. Jesse Love is the leader by a half a car length over Carson Quapel. It's another half car length behind Quapel to Sam Mayer, who runs third.
2: Carson Quapel gets some breathing room between him and Sam Mayer. He will go back on offense and try to attack Jesse Love. Half a car length of separation as the battle for the race lead intensifies in turn four.
3: It does indeed. Love slides up the racetrack. Here comes Quapel back to the inside, off the corner and onto the front straightaway in a drag race for the lead. Sam Mayer goes three wide all the way to the inside. Great battle for the top spot.
1: Sam Mayer shoves it to the bottom in turn number one. He gets by Carson Quapel for second. Now he's wheel to wheel with Jesse Love for the lead. Quapel says not so fast. He goes to the inside of Sam Mayer off turn two.
2: One of the biggest questions coming into the chase were how important were stage points going to be for the drivers battling for a championship, and we are finding that out right now because they are racing hard like it's the last lap as Jesse Love has the lead.
0: You want to know how important stage points are? We're seeing it right here. Jesse Love leads the race. We've got four laps to go in stage number two. Still side by side for second.

0: second with Quaffle on the inside of Mayer.
1: Jesse Love now has been able to get free and clear for the moment. He's put three car lengths between himself and Carson Quaffle and Sam Mayer, who continue to battle hard for the runner-up spot.
2: They stay side by side down the back straightaway, and this ongoing battle for second has drawn the attention of Sheldon Creed and William Sawalich as they are lurking on in turn three.
3: Here they come, back off of turn number four. Three laps to go, this time by, as Austin Hill crosses the start-finish line a bit off the pace. Not sure if he is just trying to keep that car on the lead lap and conserve the tires on it. Three laps to go. Jesse Love back in turn one.
1: Jesse Love by two car lengths over Sam Mayer, who has now finally been able to clear Carson Quaffle, who rides third. Good battle for fourth off turn number two involving Sheldon Creed and William Sawalich.
2: Just one car length, maybe two now down the back straightaway separates that battle as Sheldon Creed inches closer to the back bumper of Carson Quaffle. Again, some really fierce racing inside the top five.
4: Two to go in stage number two. The top seven cars all in the same draft. Jesse Love is leading by two car lengths over Sam Mayer. Right on his back bumper, you have Carson Quaffle. Sheldon Creed now coming into the picture.
1: And to your point, Brett, these top seven cars, they can't seem to get away from each other right now. Here goes Quaffle dialing up the low lane in turn number two, trying to draw even with Sam Mayer for second. He can't do it.
2: He took a peek to the inside off corner exit of turn two. He tucks back in line, following in the tire tracks, this time in turn three. Mayer goes to the bottom. Quaffle goes to the middle groove as they run one car length apart.
3: Pit road is closed into the final two laps, and in fact we're about to start the final lap of stage number two here tonight. It is Jesse Love at the point, able to drive away by three car lengths over Sam Mayer.
1: Jesse Love in his red and white Chevy goes into the second groove, this time in turn number one, picks up the throttle, turns the wheel to the left, powers up back onto the back straightaway.
2: Jesse Love heads down the back straightaway, and he has got a lot of distance between him and Sam Mayer now. Final time in stage two, working into turn three as Mayer is holding on to second over Carson Quaffle.
4: The reigning champion in the O'Reilly Auto Parts Series, Jesse Love, reminding the field that he is here to contend for back-to-back titles. Jesse Love will win stage number two of the New Way 225. He'll be followed by Sam Mayer, Carson Quaffle, Sheldon Creed, William Sawalich, your top five, Justin Allgaier, Corey Day, Parker Retzloff, Sammy Smith, and Ryan C., the final driver to collect championship points. From Worldwide Technology Raceway, this is the Motor Racing Network, the voice of NASCAR.
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4: Pit road is still closed here at the end of stage number two, which has been won by Jesse Love. Carson Quaffle has led 78 laps of this race. This is the most he's ever led in a single lap. When Jesse Love took over the lead, he led the next 13 laps onto the finish and the win in stage number two. Carson Quaffle has earned the most stage points on the day. He'll leave here with 18 extra points, including what he gets by the time we get to the black and white checkered flag at the end of this race. And Kyle, Joey, we're only at the halfway point of this one.
11: Yeah, and Jesse Love's done a great job at that end of that stage there. I don't think he had the fastest car. He didn't have the fastest car before the last caution. They refired back off. He did a good job of getting the lead, holding the lead, he had a lot of heat on him, and he held him off to get the stage win. That's what you got to do to try to win this chase. Those are the things that are going to come back, and you're going to say, man, remember those 2 points that we saved at the end of the stage in Gateway? Those are the things that are going to be really important for him. So kudos to that team to do a good job there. And now we're headed down pit road again, which makes me nervous. I don't know about you.
3: Indeed. First off, to button up Jesse, he's got to finish it. Hasn't had a top 10 since Chicagoland back in July. Been on a bit of a downturn, trying to find some positive momentum here tonight. Winning stage two certainly will help a moment ago. And now the pit lane, red light's still on over in turn number three. We'll see if that changes to green here shortly. It looks like it'll remain closed for one more lap as we'll go around one more time here and kind of reset the field. Joey, you won the pole earlier today. Great single lap speed by 0.2 seconds. How was the car for the long term?
11: Pretty good. Yeah, I think I got a good horse for tomorrow. I got a real Mustang, so I think it'll be a good car. So, yeah, a lot of things happen overnight, right? Like everyone adjusts on their cars, and you know, it'll be different. The track will be a little different, so it'll be a little cooler tomorrow, those type of things. So little stuff that I just have to adjust your balance a little bit, but we're in position right now, right? We got a great car, we got a great pit stall, and we got great track position. With that said, cautions fall different ways here, and there's a lot of strategy options. Again, I'm surprised no one's taking any of these strategy options tonight. It's crazy how different a Saturday race is versus a Sunday, and the way the culture of the crew chiefs are, and what they're willing to do or not willing to do tonight. It's wild every time I watch these races and see that.
4: A little more limited on tires here in the O'Reilly Auto Parts Series, but Joey Logano comes into this track with an average finish of 3.5, and we haven't had two races here. We've had four races. You've consistently finished up front, and so has all of Team Penske, for that matter.
11: Yeah, we've had really good cars here. I had that question earlier. He's like, what makes you so good here? I was like, my car. Yeah, I don't. If it was a track that all my teammates didn't run good at and it was just our car running good, well, then maybe I would raise my hand and say I must have something to do with it. But all our cars are really strong when we come here. And again, we got to capitalize on this opportunity here. Where we are in the chase right now, it's important for us to get every point as possible.
3: Well, you're in good position to do just that. We'll start on the pole tomorrow in the Enjoy Illinois 300 NASCAR Cup Series race. Still a long way to go here tonight for the NASCAR O'Reilly Auto Parts Series. 87 laps to go in the new way, 225, and the leaders are on pit road as pit road is opened. Jesse Love leading all of the lead lap cars down the pit lane. Let's begin our coverage once again with Jason Torrey.
12: Danny Stockman Jr. leads the pit crew for Jesse Love. They're going to come in and try to free him up just a little bit. Ryan Sieg is in. Also, Corey Day is in. William Sawalich making a stop. Rajah Karuth in here as well. Also, further up the pit lane, Brandon Jones, Sam Mayer with a good run. They're completing work on the left side for Sam there. Drag race here is on. Jesse Love is down and away on this section. See post.
13: Now, Sammy Smith is in free in while he is in traffic. Car's pretty good out in the open. Going to go minor adjustment. Four tires. Sunoco Racing Fuel. Here's Carson Quapple. He is in the first pit box. He is not going to win the race. Jesse Love's going to win the race off from pit road. For Carson Quapple, he just needs the car to turn a little bit better. It's good, just not great. Four tires. Sunoco Racing Fuel. Justin Allgaier in needs a little bit more drive off. And so they made an air pressure adjustment on that automobile. These pit stops, end of stage number two.
4: Carson Quapple did not win the race off pit road and then some. He actually came off fourth. Jesse Love is the leader. William Sawalich moved up three spots. He comes off pit road second, followed by Sam Mayer, Carson Quapple, Sheldon Creed, Corey Day, Parker Retzloff, and Justin Allgaier. Final stage of the new way, 225. We'll green flag it coming up next.
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4: Welcome back to Worldwide Technology Raceway, the final stage of the New Way 225. Alongside Joey Logano and Kyle Rickey, my name is Brad Gilley. Tim Catalfamo and Nathan Prouty covering the action in the turns on pit road. Steve Post and Jason Toy. Austin Hill is now leading this race based on some strategy. And, well, that strategy wasn't something they chose. That strategy was almost something that was chosen for them as they had a loose wheel earlier, Joey.
11: I like it. I do something different. It's fun for us to watch, too, so I like it for that reason. But, yeah, we were just talking about the crew chiefs in this series. They are a go-with-the-bunch type of crew chiefs, it seems like. They just do the majority. And it makes it tougher to be the outlier because you don't have no buffer cars with you. Right? Think at the end of the race at the Cup race at Darlington. We stayed out. We had three or four to stay with us. If no one stayed with us, we would have got our lunch taken. Right, so it's almost like a culture that has built in the O'Reilly series and the crew chiefs where they just all do the same thing because they're scared to be the outlier because nobody else does it with them. So in this case, Austin Hill, he's in a unique position. He's completely different than everybody else, and it is his way of getting back up to the front. Now, more than likely, he's going to bleed some spots, but he needs to battle hard to try to maintain as good of air as possible. Every time you lose a spot, it's going to be easier to lose the next spot and then easier for the next spot because you just lose the advantage of the clean air as every car goes by you. So fighting hard is the key here, and Austin Hill's the guy to do that.
3: He is. He is indeed. And he is the he last pitted on lap 69, was several seconds off the pace every lap leading up to the end of stage number two, was just kind of rolling the corners. And I guess the goal was to keep that car on the lead lap, which he did successfully and is about to restart as the race leader, choosing the outside lane with his teammate, Jesse Love, to the inside. William Sawalich will be the second car topside with Sam Mayer to the bottom. Then Carson Quapel, who is the fifth car to choose, will be the third car outside lane with Creed to check that Corey Day to the inside as we are set for the restart here. Field over in turn number four. It'll be 82 laps when we go under the green flag. Let's see if Austin Hill can get to the front and stay at the front on the older tires. Everybody else, fresh tires from just a couple of laps ago when they last pitted on lap number 94. Green flag is back out. Hill with the jump in the outside lane as they go to turn one.
1: Austin Hill getting a shove from behind courtesy of William Sawalich into turn number one. Austin Hill, though, has got the inside lane rolling as Jesse Love will sweep around him and take the lead.
2: It'll be Jesse Love who pulls the field down the back straightaway. Further back, they are three wide from fourth with Corey Day to the inside of William Sawalich and Carson Quapel. Sheldon Creed in the mix as well.
4: Carson Quapple got shuffled back as Corey Day now shoots into the fourth spot. Up in front of them, a challenge now for the second spot. Jesse Love is going to lead this lap. Sam Mayer right on the back bumper of Austin Hill.
1: Sam Mayer has looked very strong this evening, and he finds himself right now in the third spot, about a half a car length behind Austin Hill. They both hope that Cummings returns one and two and hit the back straightaway.
2: Carson Quapple and William Sawalich stay side by side down the back straightaway further back. There was some contact off corner exit, and now Sheldon Creed takes a peek to Carson Quapple as he continues to plummet through the top five.
3: This is the battle for six as they are nearly side by side off of turn number four. Sheldon Creed having a look to the inside of Quapple. Quapple a bit stronger in the outside lane. Battle for second tightens up. Sam Mayer on the back bumper of Austin Hill.
1: Sam Mayer wants the second spot. He is on the back bumper of Austin Hill at the crack of throttle in the middle of the corner. Hill will grab Sam Mayer by a car length.
2: We'll see how aggressive Sam Mayer is or how patient he will be when he gets to the back bumper of Austin Hill on those fresher Goodyear Racing Eagles. He can't waste much time because Jesse Love is already pulling away with the race lead.
4: Sam Mayer better look behind him because Corey Day is sitting right back there in the fourth spot as Jesse Love crosses the start-finish line. We have now a three-car battle for second.
1: And meanwhile, as this three-car fight continues for the second position, Jesse Love starting to stretch it out a little bit in the lead. He has opened up five car lengths over Hill, Mayer, and Day that continue the battle for second place.
2: A good move that time in one and two by Sam Mayer. A little diamond action off the corner, and he will pull to the inside now of Austin Hill, hugging the red and white curbing at the bottom of the racetrack. They are side by side in turn four.
3: Sam Mayer to the inside, Austin Hill in the outside lane. Corey Day lined up just behind them with the best seat in the house in the fourth spot. Austin Hill doing a nice job on those older tires, but perhaps, Tim, backing everybody up from second on back.
1: There's a lot of traffic that is starting to line up behind Austin Hill. Indeed, Sam Mayer now finally will clear Austin Hill and take second.
2: So Austin Hill now drop kick back to third. Next one that he's going to have to deal with and hold off is Corey Day as he aggressively drives in the back bumper, does Corey Day. They will go bumper to bumper in turn three, and now Corey Day to the inside off turn four.
4: Corey Day looking to the inside. William Sawalich hoping to follow him through if that's even a possibility. At the start finish line, Corey Day locked door to door with Austin Hill.
1: Corey Day to the inside. Austin Hill to the outside in turn number one. Corey Day drives a keep into the corner. He'll slide in front of Austin Hill. Austin Hill's troubles aren't over. Here comes William Sawalich.
2: William Sawalich got a nice big burst of clean air on the nose of that Toyota Supra. However, he tucks back in line behind Austin Hill, and he has got his hands full with Carson Quapple. Oh, contact in turn four.
3: And Joey, you called it a couple laps ago. Once you lose one, it's easy to lose the second, the third, and the fourth, although he might have a little bit of a break here as they get side by side behind him, but those older tires certainly beginning the show.
11: Yeah, he got lucky as Sawalich and Quapple are side by side down into turn one right now. That gives him six or seven car lengths of breathing room. He might buy him three or four laps.
3: Right now, settles in the line in the fourth spot. Up the back straightaway is Austin Hill, just in front of Carson Quapple. William Sawalich battling for the fifth position a lap ago. That allowed Hill to get away as they come around. 75 laps to go, and it's still Jesse Love at the point. Had a healthy lead of 0.7 seconds. Mayer lost 0.2 that time in second as the leaders go back to turn two.
1: And then right now running the third position is Corey Day. Those top three cars have been able to space each other out. The battle for fourth is on. Carson Quapple moves Austin Hill up the racetrack off turn two.
2: Things got a little physical between the two as Carson Quapple will get to the inside of Austin Hill directly to his left elbow as they will continue to battle wheel to wheel. By the time they hit turn four, Carson Quapple slides into fourth.
4: Carson Quapple now taking away that fourth spot. Right behind them, you've got Austin Hill. Behind Austin Hill is William Sawalich. Justin Allgaier is the man on the move right now. He's trying to go forward.
1: And these five cars of Quapple, Hill, Sawalich, Allgaier, and Sheldon Creed are locked together right now, virtually racing on top of each other as they hit the back straightaway.
2: William Sawalich remains to the inside of Austin Hill, who has the advantage for the time being on corner entrance to turn three. Sawalich will flip that roll, and now he has the advantage on Hill by the time they hit turn four.
3: And Carson Quapel's able to get away by a couple of car lengths. He led that battle for position a lap ago. Continues, but by about five car lengths this time, as William Sawalich continues to peek to the inside of Austin Hill for fifth.
1: That is, again, the battle for fifth. As Kyle touched on, Justin Allgaier thought about going three wide up the middle. As Sawalich completes the pass on Austin Hill, Allgaier is there, and they're headed to three.
2: Allgaier had a big moment off turn number two, and that opens up the door downstairs for Sheldon Creed. Those two will go drag racing into turn three. Allgaier all the way up, almost against the outside wall as Creed slides on by.
4: That was definitely a preservation move for Justin Allgaier as he backed it up. He lost a position, but he will continue to race. Now down the front straightaway, Justin Allgaier is driven around the outside of Creed.
1: Justin Allgaier now goes to work on Austin Hill. Hill slides up the racetrack once again in turn number two. Opens up the inside for Allgaier. Sheldon Creed is there as well.
2: And again, the power down off of turn number two was the problem for Justin Allgaier. The back end of the car kicked out just a little bit. Lost some time to Austin Hill, but now he'll go back on the charge again in turn three.
3: Allgaier in the seventh spot. Last time by to the inside of Austin Hill, who slides way wide to the exit of turn number four. Opens the door for Allgaier.

0: but Hill holds him off for now, back in one.
1: Austin Hill has been a tough car to pass this evening, and he is running that second groove, which allows the drivers behind him to use the inside of the racetrack. Allgaier gets into his left rear quarter panel as they exit the corner.
2: Austin Hill is just holding up Justin Allgaier, and we'll see if Allgaier gets a little physical as Creed continues to take a peek to the inside. Meanwhile, Sheldon Creed has a lot to deal with to his outside as Taylor Gray rides there.
3: Up in front of them, Carson Quapel has caught Corey Day. This is a battle for third, but let's take it back to where they're really fighting throughout the field. Justin Allgaier now shoving Sheldon Creed down the front straightaway.
1: This is the battle from sixth on back. Sheldon Creed has got the sixth spot. Justin Allgaier rides seventh. Austin Hill has been drop-kicked to eighth. Taylor Gray and Parker Redslop three wide now off turn two.
2: And they stay three wide halfway down the back straightaway. It is Taylor Gray who's in the middle of that battle. Parker Redslop backs out of the throttle. He'll ride in line. Gray gets around Austin Hill. Parker Retzloff now trying to do the same.
4: I had a good laugh in here. Austin Hill is making this car as wide as possible, doing exactly what he has to do, but the patience behind the cars that are trying to pass him are running out. And it's funny because as those patience run out, he's got his hand out the window, Austin Hill does, saying, what the heck are you guys doing to me? Because he's getting pushed around. But, dude, you're the vulnerable guy out there. It's good. And they've got pressure all on them. It's funny to watch the emotion of these drivers.
0: On older tires by about 25 laps, just trying to hang on to the top 10 as the battle for third is side by side, Corey Day and Carson Quapel. Quapel to the inside of Day through turns three and four, so move Quapel up one spot. Corey Day, though, not letting him get away. That battle some 2.9 seconds behind race leader Jesse Love.
1: Carson Quapel was untouchable in the first stage. He got shuffled back a little bit in stage two, but he's on the comeback trail. He just passed Corey Day for third place.
2: And he made quick work of Corey Day, was able to slide on by him a lap ago, but now he's got a good eight car lengths to catch second place running Sam Mayer.
3: While all of this is happening, want to point out that Jesse Love is driven out to a 1.9 second lead over Sam Mayer. Then it's Carson Quapel, Corey Day, William Sawalich, the only non-chase driver in the top 11. Sheldon Creed runs in sixth behind Sawalich. Then Allgaier, Gray, Retzloff, and Austin Hill round out the top 10.
0: That's the way they run as they exit turn number two. The gap still 2.2 seconds between the top two. Keeping an eye on Justin Allgaier. You weren't sure earlier about Justin and maybe having a potential winning car tonight. He has passed more than about anybody. Is he kind of right where he would be racing if not for the early race issues, Joey?
4: Yeah, maybe. I'm unsure. You know, it seems like he's just got an average car. He's fighting hard to try to get there. Well, one thing I've noticed about this race is really about track position. It's about fighting for everything you got on these restarts, making sure you're great on pit road, because the car that gets out front right now seems to be like looking like a great car, right? Jesse Love right now, he's pulling away 2 seconds over Sam Mayer. He didn't look like he was the best car when he was running third or fourth throughout the night. Now he looks great. Sure, they may have probably made the car a little bit better, but that clean air is worth so much. And right now, probably if I'm not looking at Jesse Love, I'm looking at Carson Quapel. He has a pretty decent car right now. Looks like he's able to run some good lap times as well, but he's stuck in third, and I don't think he's good enough to pass him right now unless something happens.
3: Yeah, that is a great point. Also, looking at the Sheldon Creed-Justin Allgaier battle, remember Sheldon Creed is the one who made up the most points at Darlington last week, came to within 7 of Justin Allgaier. As they run right now, Allgaier in 7th, Sheldon Creed is in 6th. That point differential, still 7 points as they run. So Allgaier's not just fighting for position, he's fighting to gain points on the guy who gained points on him.
0: Let's get more from the current point leader coming into tonight, Justin Allgaier, running in the 7th spot with Steve down on the pit lane.
5: Yeah, Joey Logano is absolutely right. This is a game of track position. He is good, but just not great. The car just needs a little bit more turn, and Andrew Overstreet has thrown a number of things at it, and it stays good, not great. I want to move a little bit further because, to your point about track position, Carson Quapel is fantastic. That car is really, really good. He gave up on a restart. He got passed on a restart, and that car is not nearly as good back in the pack. So Joey Logano is spot on. This is all about track position. We're going to have one more round of pit stops, potentially green pit stops, and we'll see who does what. But whether it's Carson Quapel or whether it's Justin Allgaier, track position is going to help their car maybe more than anything the crew chiefs can do.
3: 63 laps to go here in the New Way 225. Jesse Love leads Sam Mayer, Carson Quapel, Corey Day, and William Sawalich. From Worldwide Technology Raceway, this is the Motor Racing Network.

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5: Working lap 121 of the 180, Jesse Love is the race leader by 2.7 seconds over Sam Mayer. Carson Quapel in the third spot, Corey Day fourth, William Sawalich to round out the top five. Sheldon Creed is in sixth, Justin Allgaier in seventh, Taylor Gray eighth. Both of those drivers have rebounded from early race issues to run in the top 10. Good run tonight for Parker Retzloff in ninth, and Sammy Smith round out the top 10.
4: Quapel just took away the second spot from Sam Mayer. Continuing our leaderboard, 11th is Austin Hill. Brent Cruz runs 12th. 13th is Ryan C. Kyle Sieg is 14th. Dean Thompson 15th. 16th is Rajah Karuth. Patrick Staropoli 17th. 18th is Jeb Burton. Brennan Poole is 19th. 20th is Blaine Perkins.
5: Brandon Jones involved in that pit lane collision earlier in the race, currently 21st, LeVar Scott 22nd, Josh Williams in 23rd, Mason Maggio 24th, Ryan Ellis 25th, then you get back to Joey Gase in 26th, Jordan Anderson 27th, Brad Perez in 28th, Josh Bulicki 29th, and Myatt Snyder 30th.
4: Austin J. Hill, the last car on the lead lap, he runs 31st. Two laps down, Anthony Alfredo in 32nd. Nine laps down, Jeremy Clements in 33rd. He was a part of that pit road incident out of the race. Nick Sanchez will finish 34th. 35th will be Harrison Burton, and 36th will be Dawson Cram.
5: 57 laps to go. I guess, Joey, the pit window is open. Hearing that window open with about 60 to go, when do you want to stop if you're the race leader?
6: Under yellow or under green? I think if you're under green right now, you're going to try to at least get, I think, to 135, 140 at the earliest. But it's your last set of tires, so it's kind of enticing you to run longer here because it's your last set of tires, and you don't want to get caught by that caution. So it's a little monkey see, monkey do, probably, depending on where you're at. And I think if the caution comes out right now, I'm probably coming down pit road, and it's the last time you're going to see me.
4: We've never had an overtime finish here at Worldwide Technology Raceway as well, and not sure that that's going to come into play from a fuel strategy standpoint, but if I'm thinking about tire degradation and how long I might have to go on these Goodyear tires, that has to be a consideration as well.
5: Does indeed, as we'll see if we get that caution flag or if this race goes to the green flag for the next 56 laps to its completion. Right now, Jesse Love continues to walk away from the rest of the field. Once he got out front, he is checked out by 3.2 seconds over Carson Quapel. Mayer is in third, Corey Day fourth, and William Sawalich to round out the top five as potentially have our longest green flag run of the event, which was 30, coming up on that 30-lap mark here this time by.
4: Joey, a lot of times we see drivers get out front and they start to manage the lead. I don't feel that Jesse Love is doing that because consistently he is running the fastest lap on the track. When he's not running the fastest laps, Carson Quapel is, but Jesse Love has stretched it out to 3.2 seconds.
6: I mean, you might as well keep rolling right now. If you're Jesse Love, get out there, get that lead as big
7: trouble
6: as possible
7: in case the caution...

0: hard up into the outside. Safer barrier. It is LeVar Scott. He slapped the Chevrolet off the right side of the wall, and he got into Brandon Jones as well, and he limps back onto the front straightaway.
1: Under the caution flag, the Hardys caution for the fifth time here this evening for a single car incident over in turn number three involving LeVar Scott and Brandon Jones. It looks like Jones gets away with no more damage from what he's already sporting, but LeVar Scott getting into the outside wall with the right rear corner of that car to put us under the caution, and all of that strategy we just talked about.
2: Here we go.
1: Out the window.
2: This is going to get really, really interesting. I think I would pit. But it's a tough call right here. This is your last set of tires. Do you put it on now? Right? You got a fairly long run ahead of you. 53 laps to go at the moment. You go back green, 50-ish to go. That's a long one. I think I'm putting them on and saying see you later.
3: If you don't put them on now, you can't wait and think there's going to be another caution, because if that's the case, then you have to come onto pit road while everyone else stays out and continues to race in front of you.
2: And you can't make it from where they are right now anyways. They can't make it to the end. They need something to connect it, right? So they have to pit before the end of the race at some point. So it's a gamble if you stay out and it goes green, then you got a green flag pit. You're going to be a lap plus down. I think you're going to see the majority pit here.
1: And if you stay out and bank on a later caution and get it, there's still 29 cars on the lead lap that you're going to have to come through with that last set of tires.
2: Yeah, and
1: the
2: more we talk about this, the more it's a no-brainer. The more we talk about it, it makes a lot of sense to pit here.
3: Yeah. What were you saying about O'Reilly crew chiefs?
2: Do the majority. That's what they do. The majority. Here they go.
3: Pit road is still closed right now as the field comes across the start-finish line. Jesse Love leads with 52 laps to go here in the New Way 225. A handful of cleanup trucks. We've got the Elgin Sweeper up there high in turn number three. The entrance to pit road is actually on the inside of turn number three. It's not blocked off right now. Still seeing the red light, but I would expect that to change pretty soon, Kyle.
1: And we expect the majority to head to the pit lane here under this caution flag with 52 laps to go. Again, LeVar Scott getting up into the outside wall. Nathan Prouty, you're up in turns three and four. How's the racetrack look as the pit lane looks like it's going to open this time by?
0: Cleaning crews are out up against the outside safer barrier right now, and as LeVar Scott made his way into turn number three, it looked like the back end of the race car just simply stepped out from underneath him, and he did make some pretty good contact with the safer barrier. He had a lot of right rear damage after he made contact with the wall and worked by me, but the safety crews continuing to clean it up and sweep all the debris away up against the outside safer barrier.
3: Austin Hill last pitted on lap number 69. He runs 10th. The rest of the field last pitted on lap number 94. And it looks like things are about to get busy. Jesse Love is leading Carson Quapple, Sam Mayer, Corey Day, William Sawalich. The first one they're going to get to covering things on pit road is our Jason Toy.
4: Jesse Love is going to lead them in. He'll have the fourth pit stall on the entrance of pit road. They'll go to work on the right side. They went back and forth. They're going to make adjustments. Stayed pretty neutral with the race car. Sheldon Creed is in. Corey Day is in. You talked about Austin Hill. It's going to take a little bit longer for them because they need a little more fuel. Rajah Carruth is in. Four tires, Sunoco fuel. Brandon Jones, Sam Mayer, all on the turn four end of pit road. The drag race is off. It's Jesse Love, the first away on this end. Steve Post.
5: Sammy Smith is in. That car's still a little tight. The same story, the case for Taylor Gray. Justin Allgaier said, you know what will make my car better? Win the race off from pit road. We're getting close to that point as they all make their way down. Carson Quapple, four tires. Sunoco Racing Fuel, but it's Jesse Love winning the race off from pit road. Quapple goes out in the second spot. Mayer, I believe, is third. Creed is fourth. And William Sawalich is fifth. So trending tight is what it is down here, but this is the final scheduled pit stop for all of these drivers. They can make it to the end of the race.
1: And you are correct. It is Jesse Love that wins the race off the pit lane over Carson Quapple, Sam Mayer, Sheldon Creed, and William Sawalich. Corey Day, Taylor Gray, and Justin Allgaier will wind up behind them as we get set for the restart. We'll be within the final 50 laps of the New Way 225.
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1: 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We'll reset the restart order for you in a moment. We'll have 49 laps to go. 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
1: Field on the one to go and choosing their lanes of choice for the restart here on the front straightaway, a half a lap from now. Joey Logano, we want to thank you for joining us up here in the booth. We know you want to get away and get ready for tomorrow as you'll lead the field down to the green flag for the Enjoy Illinois 300.
2: That's right. Big day tomorrow. Got a great car. Got a great shot at winning it. Want to make sure I have all my ducks in a row for that one. So enjoy the race. I had a blast up here. I know the end of this thing is going to be wild, to say the least.
3: Thank you very much, Joey. We appreciate you for sure. And good luck tomorrow. And we'll all head to Shell and save 22 cents on gas. So.
2: Hey, now. Thank you, guys.
3: There we go. Restart is going to happen. We're going to do that with 48 laps to go here in the New Way 225. Jesse Love, Carson Quapple will restart on the front row. And as the field comes off of turn number four, they will get through the restart zone.

0: the front row, and as the field comes off of turn number four, they will get through the restart zone, and we will get this race back underway here in St. Louis at Worldwide Technology Raceway. Green flag is back out on the inside, Jesse Love. On the outside, however, Carson Quaple hoping for a push from Sheldon Creed.
1: Still side by side for the lead into turn number one. It's Jesse Love on the bottom side of the racetrack that will clear Carson Quaple for the top spot. Quaple has got his left rear jacked up as Sheldon Creed is pushing him up the corner.
2: And because of that, Sam Mayer now pulls alongside Carson Quaple, but Quaple gets a huge shove again from Sheldon Creed. Pushes him into second as Creed and Quaple will go side by side.
3: And here comes Sam Mayer looking to the inside of Creed for third as they come back off of turn number four. First lap at speed after the restart, and it's Jesse Love by about four car lengths over Carson Quaple as they go back to turn one.
1: Jesse Love better pedal that car for all it's worth right now and get away. They are banging fenders back in the pack. William Sawalich and Corey Day, they are still leading on each other off turn two.
2: A huge gaggle of cars work down the back straightaway. Corey Day gets for turn. Justin Allgaier got into the rear of Corey Day, and Corey Day pounds the inside wall and comes to a rest on the back straightaway.
0: Caution for the sixth time tonight here in the New Way 225 at Worldwide Technology Raceway. Corey Day was having all kinds of struggles keeping that car in the bottom of the racetrack, but Nathan Prouty, that was just right in the middle of the back straightaway.
2: It was, Brad. They were heading down the back straightaway, and that all started back in turns number one and two. There was some contact between a couple of cars. Allgaier and Corey Day made contact. I don't think it was anything intentional from Justin Allgaier, but definitely Corey Day spinning off the front nose of Allgaier's Chevrolet, and he hit the wall extremely hard on the inside of the racetrack. Also, William Sawalich getting a piece of that as well. He was smoking as he came by me after that contact.
3: A huge hit to the inside safer wall for Corey Day, who climbs out of the car on the back straightaway. But that does put us under the caution for the sixth time here tonight as we go down to Jason Toy.
4: Just radioed in. He was obviously very upset and with some of the driving that was out there, but made hard contact. He was fine. He radioed back to Adam Wall, the crew chief, and told him no oil pressure, no water pressure. They told him to go ahead and just put the stop and jump on out.
0: Yeah, almost no front end of that car as well, as the hood is sticking straight up. And it's not sticking straight up from the nose of the car. It's sticking straight up from the base of the windshield. Nice little donut on the left side of William Sawalich's car. He's got some tire smoke. And Kyle Ricken, we have the benefit of a replay here.
3: William Sawalich in the outside lane. Corey Day to the bottom into turn number three. As we'll take a look at the replay, they're going to race around the racetrack. They brought it back about a lap or so. Remember, these two made contact last week at the Darlington Raceway in South Carolina. Justin Allgaier just behind this race four position. Sam Mayer just ahead of it. Again, Corey Day to the inside. Sawalich to the outside lane. Little bit of contact all the way through turn number two. And on the back straightaway, looked like William just took a hard left into Corey Day and sent that car to the inside wall at a ton.
0: Oh, man, yeah. Corey Day was upset. Justin Allgaier had pulled off of his back bumper, and if William Sawalich needed his pound of flesh, he just took it as he did turn left into Corey Day. You don't often see wrecks in the middle of the back straightaway from poor handling. You see wrecks in the middle of a straightaway from exactly what we just witnessed.
3: A little bit of frustration behind the wheel there and for William Sawalich and Corey Day, the recipient of it, as was Justin Allgaier, who made a little bit of contact, as Nathan mentioned on the initial call there off of turn number two. It was Allgaier that got into Corey Day just a bit, but that came after the contact halfway up the back straightaway when William Sawalich took a hard left into Corey Day that sent Day into the spin right in front of Justin. Also, Parker Retzlaff doing a nice job avoiding all that on the back straightaway. But a wild incident there. 2 weeks in a row for those two drivers.
0: And I have to say, Corey Day went sliding into turn number one. I mean, he slid and slid up into William Sawalich. So, you know, if this was a retaliatory move from Sawalich, this might not necessarily have been from just last week. This might have been from turn one.
3: You're right.
0: And the way that went down. So it is going to be interesting. Last weekend, we ended Darlington on Saturday night. Corey Day still in his driver's uniform as the second place finisher of the race. William Sawalich in street clothes, because because he was out of the race. They had a conversation on pit road. You have to wonder if we're about to see the opposite here after another 44 laps.
3: So the contact between the two, not enough to send the 17 spinning, but it was enough to send the 17 into the 7, and

0: That's what sent the 17 spinning to the infield is the contact with Justin Allgaier, who does continue on. Allgaier remains on the racetrack in the seventh position. Corey Day out of this event and will be scored unofficially in the 33rd spot. May lose one more to Jeremy Clements, who runs multiple laps down and may take that position. Jesse Love leads with 44 laps to go here tonight at Worldwide Technology Raceway. This is the Motor Racing Network, the voice of NASCAR.
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0: Pit road remains closed here at Worldwide Technology Raceway after the incident on the back straightaway. However, Brad, at this stage of the race with 43 laps to go, not sure if we're going to see any pit stops as everybody was on pit road just a few laps back on 129.
5: Justin Allgaier has a little bit of nose damage on the right front, and maybe more than just a little bit. And, you know, Steve Post has been covering his pit stops. And, Steve, they've not had the best of stops tonight. I don't know that he could afford to lose more track position, however.
6: No, they've lost a spot or two on the last couple of restarts, and when we're talking track position, it's not been good, and they've been mired in the back half of the top 10. A lot of conversation between Andrew Overstreet, Eddie DeHaan, the spotter, and Justin Allgaier, and they are not going to come in to pit the race car. Justin feels like the car is fine, and they said just the shine, the tire's got a little bit of a shine to it where it was some contact. The right front tire's got a little bit of a shine to it where there was some contact. He's weaved the car back and forth multiple times. Feels like the car is going to be all right. So Justin Allgaier will restart here the next time around.
0: And pit road was closed last time by because the field is getting the one to go signal this time by. They are choosing their lanes for the restart here on the front straightaway. Down to it, 41 laps to go here tonight. An eventful night for the NASCAR O'Reilly Auto Parts Series here at Worldwide Technology Raceway, the new way 225. This series will continue in next week at the Bristol Motor Speedway. So we go from tonight, a lot of short track tempers, to Thunder Valley next weekend to continue their chase for the championship.
5: By the way, among the six cautions we've had tonight, the only chase drivers without issues, Jesse Love, Carson Quapple, and Sheldon Creed, they run 1-2-3 right now as the Toyota Camry pace car has the lights off and is going through turn four, Kyle.
0: Here they come off of turn number four. It'll be 41 laps to go when we go back under the green flag. Can we get to the finish without another incident? That six yellows slow us thus far here tonight. Off of turn number four, safety vehicle on the pit lane looking for the restart. Jesse Love inside lane. Carson Quapple to the outside lane for this restart. Green flag is out. Field comes to speed. Sammy Smith steps out of line looking to go three wide for third as they go back to one.
7: Sammy Smith now goes up the middle trying to get around Sam Mayer and Brent Cruz for a position in the top five. Up front, they're side by side for the lead. Carson Quapple takes it over Jesse Love.
8: A big slide by Jesse Love off of turn two gives Carson Quapple the race lead, and now Sheldon Creed, he gets by Jesse Love as well to slide in a second.
5: 40 laps to go this time by. Carson Quapple is doing now what he did in the opening stage of this race, and he retakes the lead as they come across the start finish line. Sheldon Creed runs in second, then it's Jesse Love, Sammy Smith, three wide battle for fifth and sixth.
7: That is where you find Brent Cruz, Taylor Gray, and Sam Mayer fighting hard for that position.
3: position. Get the advantage to Brent Cruz off turn number two. He'll clear Gray and Mayer.
8: A great recovery for the youngster of Brent Cruz. A lot of damage on the right corner panel of that machine from the incident on pit road, but now riding comfortably in fifth in turn three.
0: Having a nice run tonight after being involved in that incident. Brad, one car going the wrong way, and we talked about him a moment ago. Justin Allgaier, after that contact on the backstretch, restarted seventh, has already faded to 10th.
5: His tires might have felt fine, but that damage that he has on the right front, basically the right front nose is punched in on that car, the right front corner, and boy, that is causing some big, big problems for Justin Allgaier. Not seeing any tire rub, Kyle, but also not seeing him move forward. In fact, quite the opposite.
0: About to be overhauled by Kyle Sieg on the back straightaway. Kyle having a nice run here tonight in 11th. Dean Thompson just behind them as well in 12th as the leaders come back off of the corner. Singled out for now up the front straightaway. Carson Quaffle has a 0.3 second lead over Sheldon Creed as they go back to one.
7: Sheldon Creed not allowing Carson Quaffle to run away and hide. As a matter of fact, through turn two, Sheldon Creed chops the car length off the lead of Carson Quaffle.
8: Top three start to break away as we turn back to the battle for fifth. Sam Mayer gets underneath Brent Cruz. That is side by side down the back straightaway as both of those cars are catching the back bumper of Sammy Smith, who rides in fourth.
5: As this fight comes off of turn number four, Sam Mayer is in a pretty advantageous spot, but Brent Cruz took the high line coming off. He's going to have to tuck in. In fact, he'll have to because Sam Mayer just darted right in front of him. Almost feel like Brent Cruz gave him a little favor as they head back to one.
7: He did indeed. Brent Cruz rolled out of the throttle and allowed Sam Mayer to take the fifth spot. Brent Cruz, though, has got company behind him. Here comes Taylor Gray.
8: And again, these two teammates go after it for position. They have been side by side, it feels like, all night long. This time in turn three, it is Taylor Gray to the inside and by Brent Cruz for position.
0: Brent Cruz will give up that spot off of turn number four. That is for the sixth position. Justin Allgaier continues to fade. We talked about Kyle Sieg a couple laps ago. He was able to make the pass. Dean Thompson is also challenging Allgaier, who is drop outside of the top 10 as the race leader, Carson Quaffle, exits turn number two, has about a five or so car length lead back to Sheldon Creed. Jesse Love, best races for fourth.
8: They work down the back straightaway and into turn number three. That, of course, is the Chevrolet of Sammy Smith and the Chevrolet of Sam Mayer, as Sammy Smith had a little bit of a bobble at the bottom of the racetrack. That allows for Sam Mayer to slide on by off turn four.
5: Sam Mayer continues to push forward. He takes away that spot now from Sammy Smith. Moves Mayer up to the fourth spot. He's been an aggressive one as he goes forward here tonight.
7: He has indeed. Sam Mayer now able to clear Sammy Smith for the fourth position. He's got seven car lengths to make up in the third place machine of Jesse Love.
8: Sam Mayer not only getting around Sammy Smith, but he is pulling away, has already opened it up to about a three car length advantage. That is for fourth. He has got a good seven car lengths to try to reel in the back bumper of Jesse Love, who rides in third.
0: In that third spot, 1 second behind race leader Carson Quaffle, Jesse Love and Carson have been the two drivers at the front of the field for a majority of tonight. Quaffle leading his 87th lap. Love his 54th. Race leaders are back in two.
7: Quaffle leads Sheldon Creed by three car lengths. It is another four back to Jesse Love. Behind Love, five more back to Sam Mayer.
8: A good battle starting to shape up again between Sammy Smith and Taylor Gray. This is for fifth down the back straightaway as the top three cars break away. That battle for fifth surges on. Taylor Gray goes to the top side of the racetrack. Sammy Smith downstairs.
5: Back behind them, Justin Allgaier is holding up a field of cars as he continues to backslide. Dean Thompson in the Sam Hunt Racing Toyota just drove to his inside. A good handful of cars are a part of this as well. Brandon Jones wants to move forward, as does Ryan Sieg.
7: Handling is just not right now for Justin Allgaier. He is all over the racetrack right now. He's got Dean Thompson a car length behind him. Ryan Sieg, Brandon Jones all bearing down on Allgaier.
8: Dean Thompson is really applying the pressure to the back bumper of Justin Allgaier. The last handful of laps off turn number four, there has been near contact between the two as Allgaier drifts up the racetrack. Again, that'll open up the door downstairs for Dean Thompson.
0: All of this outside of the top 10. 11th on back, led by Allgaier. Battle up front beginning to tighten up just a bit with 31 laps to go. Carson Quapel maintains just a car length and a half back to Sheldon Creed on the backstretch.
8: Sheldon Creed is keeping Carson Quapel within an arm's length reach as they head into turn number three. It's a good three car lengths between the top two.
5: Behind them, good challenge for fifth. Here comes Taylor Gray. He was involved in an incident early in this race. Taylor Gray is driven to the inside of Sammy Smith. Off of turn number four, Gray will try and clear him as the leaders head back into one.
7: Heading back into turn number one goes Carson Quapel, the leader, only holding a car length advantage over Sheldon Creed, who is searching right now on the racetrack, looking high and low, trying to make a move on the race leader.
8: And it's impressive to watch Sheldon Creed stay right there behind the back bumper of Carson Quapel.

0: because every time we have seen Carson Quapel out in front of the field tonight, he is essentially pulled away. But Creed has chopped it down to just one car length off turn four.
1: And going to that third lane, trying to build as much momentum as possible up the front straightaway is Sheldon Creed, and it's working within a car length of race leader Carson Quapel with 30 laps to go.
2: Sheldon Creed is there into turn number one, a car length behind Carson Quapel. Both Quapel and Creed ride the high line in turn one, then cut the cars down to the bottom off two.
0: Carson Quapel, one eye out the front windshield, one eye on the rear.
2: Trouble turn two. Two cars go spinning up into the outside wall. Now make it three as they all spin around in the middle of the corner. Brad Perez is one of them. Joey Gase the other. And Josh Bilecki also gets turned into the outside wall in turn number two.
3: That'll bring out the caution for the seventh time tonight here at Worldwide Technology Raceway as we have 29 laps to go. Carson Quapel leading Sheldon Creed, Jesse Love, Sam Mayer, and Taylor Gray. Tim Catalfamo, that was the nice little two-car incident right there in front of you.
2: It was indeed. You had Brad Perez, who was driving that special Kyle Larson throwback Chevrolet tonight, drive it deep into turn number one. He was trying to make a pass. Perez was on the Josh Bilecki car. Bilecki gave him some room, but Perez got into the left rear quarter panel, spun Bilecki around. Perez also went for a spin, and then Joey Gase, who was at the back of the pack, also looped the car around, trying to avoid the two of them. So it's a three-car spin in the middle of turns one and two.
1: Minimal damage. It looks like all three cars able to pull away from the scene of the incident over in turn number two. That puts us under the caution flag for the seventh time, and Tim touched on it a moment ago. Pretty special paint scheme involving Brad Perez and Kyle Larson here this weekend.
3: Kyle Larson, if you remember, started his career here in NASCAR driving for Chip Ganassi in the number 42, and it is a number 42. We're going to call it a target theme paint scheme. Here's the great thing about it. Not only does it look like the car that Kyle Larson drove when he was with Ganassi, it's actually an old Chip Ganassi car. Brad Perez had actually tweeted out a picture of the chassis plate. They have a VIN plate similar to what you'd have on your passenger car, and the car itself came from Chip Ganassi Racing as well.
1: It was red and white colors, almost identical from what we

0: A day going, qualified good, had a fast car, ran up front all day, even with the issues there on pit road that put us behind, and you know, it was going to be a top 5 day at minimum, I believe. So just super unfortunate. I hate it for them. They bring a really fast car for me every weekend, and for it to get destroyed like that, it's just unfortunate.
1: What about the contact that you had out there? It seemed like this is something that happened before.
0: I don't really have anything to say about it. I think it kind of took care of itself by what everyone saw.
1: There you go. Corey Day walking out of the care center.
2: I applaud that answer.
3: Yeah. Yeah, second place finish last week for Corey after the incident with William Sawalich last week at Darlington, and now Corey finds himself out of the event after the contact over on the back straightaway here. Justin Allgaier, we talked about that team suffering a little bit of damage involved in that incident on the backstretch a few laps ago. He was beginning the fade back up through the field, or fade through the field. Dean Thompson, Brandon Jones, Ryan Sieg, Kyle Sieg, all passed him since the restart. Was running in the 14th position, and Steve Post, he is on pit road now here with 27 to go.
4: Indeed, Justin Allgaier is on pit road, and yeah, that damage is pretty significant on the right front. They just were losing too much space. You guys had even documented how they were stacked up behind them, and it was time to come in. So what they're doing is they're putting their least number of tire scuffs on the car, and then crew members have been working on the right front of the car, making sure it's pushed out. Now they're going over with some big saws and some of that bare bond. They're going to work up under the right front of the Branch Chevrolet. So in fact, they're just going to cut part of the fender off from that car and then do some tape work to try to make it as aerodynamically sound as possible. So rough day at the office for point leader Justin Allgaier coming into this one. It's going to be interesting to see how far up the field they can go after restarting at the back.
2: Next time by, Carson Quappel will lead his 95th lap here at Worldwide Technology Raceway. We're going to restart somewhere around 25 to go from Worldwide Technology Raceway. This is the Motor Racing Network, the voice of NASCAR.
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2: Field is coming to the one to go. 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

0: Welcome back to Worldwide Technology Raceway. We'll restart with 24 laps to go. Carson Quappel continues to lead. We've had four different leaders, seven lead changes in this race, and seven cautions. Quappel has now led 96 laps. Jesse Love's been out front for 54. Austin Hill led four laps, and actually Austin J. Hill led one lap. Carson Quappel leads Sheldon Creed, Jesse Love, Sam Mayer, Taylor Gray, your top five. Nice recovery from Taylor Gray, Kyle, after being a part of the first caution in stage number one when he spun.
1: Back on lap number 13, spun that car out over in turn number two, was off cycle there for a bit, was able to race his way back up, and will restart in the fifth position. Then you get back to Brent Cruz in sixth, Sammy Smith, Parker Retzloff, another great run tonight for that team. Austin Hill has had to rebound here tonight. He's ninth, and Kyle Sieg to round out the top 10.
0: This is about to get fun. When Jesse Love initially took the lead, he did it by restarting on the bottom under Carson Quappel. Jesse Love is the third place car. Carson Quappel will start on the outside of Love on the front row. Sheldon Creed decided to start on the outside as the second place car. He actually

0: Came up a row as the field is heading into turn number three with the lights out on the Toyota Camry pace car. Kyle, I have to wonder, is this going to be a move that wins him the race or that takes away his opportunity to win for Sheldon Creed?
1: We'll find out here to the outside of that second row for Sheldon. We'll have 24 laps to go when we get the green flag, which is about to happen. Outside lane, Carson Quapel. Inside lane, Jesse Love. Field comes off of turn number four. Into the restart zone they go. And green flag from the starter stand. Back underway. Quapel outside gets a big shove by Sheldon Creed as they go to one.
2: Great restart for Carson Quapel. He will clear Sheldon Creed into turn number one and grab the lead. Now here's Jesse Love shoving it to the inside of Sheldon Creed for second place off turn two.
3: That restart played out exactly how Sheldon Creed wanted it to do. He pushed Quapel out to the race lead. He gets around Jesse Love for second, and now Sheldon Creed licking his chops as he may be faster than Carson Quapel, although he bobbles a bit in turn four.
0: Smart lane choice by Sheldon Creed. The battle now is for third. Sam Mayer continues on the attack. He is driven to the inside of Jesse Love behind both of them. Taylor Gray looks hungry.
2: Sam Mayer has been aggressive tonight, and he is going after Jesse Love for the third spot. They are wheel to wheel in turn number one. Wheel to wheel off turn number two. Still battling for position number three.
3: They will remain wheel to wheel down the back straightaway. Taylor Gray looking on there right behind this battle as it's for third going into turn number three. Sam Mayer continuing to run on the inside of Jesse Love.
1: As for the point leader coming into tonight, restarted outside of the top five, crossed the line last time in the 26th position. Well behind the battle for the lead. In fact, it's not a battle right now. Carson Quapel's already opened it up by a half a second over Sheldon Creed,
2: which equates to about four car lengths on the racetrack right now. Sheldon Creed in the second spot. Walk way up the racetrack in turn two. Here comes Jesse Love.
3: Jesse Love trying to capitalize on the mistake from Sheldon Creed, and he will do that going into turn number three. Jesse Love into second, although Love washes up just a little bit. Near contact between the two, but you can give that spot to Jesse Love.
0: A lap ago, Jesse Love had dropped to fourth. Now he is back up to second as he has passed Sheldon Creed. Sheldon Creed, however, will continue on his rear bumper.
2: Sheldon Creed's not going to go away that easily. He dives to the bottom of the racetrack in turn number one, trying to pull even with Jesse Love for the second spot. Love's got the drive off the corner. He'll hold on to the position.
3: And the one man who is loving this is Carson Quapel as he is looking in the rear view, watching these two battle. Started to pull away just a little bit, but now Jesse Love cuts into that deficit again in turn three.
1: Love had a great run up the back straightaway with a wider exit of turn number two and really close to about a car length and a half on race leader Carson Quapel. Sheldon Creed, same distance back in third. Top three, breakaway.
2: Carson Quapel may have the race lead right now in clean air, but he cannot get away from Jesse Love and Sheldon Creed, who are staying right with him.
3: And how fun is it to watch these three race leaders do what they are doing tonight, although Jesse Love, very slow down the back straightaway, may have tagged the wall off of turn number two. That allows for Sheldon Creed to take a peek back underneath them in turn four.
0: 19 to go here in the race at Worldwide Technology Raceway. Carson Quapel is leading Jesse Love in second. He has a fast car. He cannot keep it on the bottom, though. That's allowed Sheldon Creed to drive up to his rear bumper again.
2: Sheldon Creed, again, right on the back bumper of Jesse Love, battling for second. This time off turn number two, it'll be Jesse Love that gaps Creed by a car length.
3: Sheldon Creed now, again, will fall back in line and follow in the tire tracks of Jesse Love, riding in third. Both of those Chevrolets continue to inch closer to Carson Quapel as they work through three and four.
1: And just when we think Carson's going to pull away by a couple of more car lengths at the front of the field, second and third, Love and Creed pull right back in on them. Still just two car lengths between the top two. Quapel and Love with 18 to go.
2: And then there's two car lengths behind Jesse Love, back to the third place machine of Sheldon Creed. So the top three of Quapel, Love, and Creed, single file, headed to Nathan Prouty.
3: And now Jesse Love has disposed of the Sheldon Creed Chevrolet. He is on the attack. He has pulled in to within one car length of Carson Quapel as they both ride in the middle groove through three and four.
0: Top eight, all chase drivers as we're coming to 17 laps to go. Carson Quapel is out front, but a big challenge now from Jesse Love once again. In fact, a three-car battle for the lead back in one.
2: Jesse Love starting to go after Carson Quapel. He is in the wake of the race leader going down these long straightaways, and he is close to a half a car length off the rear spoiler of Carson Quapel.
3: Jesse Love within one car length of the race leader, Carson Quapel, down the back straightaway. Sheldon Creed another two car lengths behind the top two as Jesse Love pulls right up to the rear spoiler of Carson Quapel.

0: gives him a little nudge in turn four.
1: Here comes Jesse Love off of turn number four. Positions that car to the bottom. Brings Sheldon Creed with him. Love alongside Quaffle for the race lead. They are nose to nose for the top spot back in one.
0: Four cars under a blanket for the race lead here in Gateway. Carson Quaffle has got it, but here comes Jesse Love to his inside. They're wheel to wheel for the lead. Sheldon Creed and Sam Mayer race side by side for third. Things got really tight off of turn number two. Carson Quaffle had a lift out of the throttle. They are three wide for second with two Haas Chevrolets to his inside. It's Sheldon Creed emerging with second in turn four.
2: In a lap, Carson Quaffle has gone from the lead to fourth place. Jesse Love is now in front. The battle is on for second. Sam Mayer has driven to the inside of Sheldon Creed. Haas factory teammates battle door to door.
0: Fans definitely getting their money's worth tonight here in Gateway. It is Jesse Love now that has been able to score it out to a three-car length advantage. Sheldon Creed second. He's got a challenge to his left elbow in the form of Sam Mayer.
3: But Sheldon Creed gets a great launch off corner exit of turn number two. He will power back to second. Sam Mayer to third. Carson Quaffle may lose another spot. This time it's Taylor Gray to his inside in three and four.
1: So Carson Quaffle fading right now, just trying to hang on to the top five. Taylor Gray goes to the inside to take that position away as they come down to the line with 15 to go. Also keeping an eye on Justin Allgaier. He has worked his way back into the top 20, running 19th as the leaders are in two.
0: Leaders now exit turn number two. On the back straightaway, it is Jesse Love by five car lengths.
3: Jesse Love continuing to pull away and doing so by a large distance. The battle for second stays one car length between Sheldon Creed and Sam Mayer. Another car length back to Taylor Gray.
2: As they run off of turn number four, you've got Taylor Gray running in fourth. Carson Quapples in fifth. Austin Hill, actually, who had to get on an alternate strategy earlier, is starting to catch Carson Quapples as well.
0: Carson Quaffle again in that fifth position. He was leading a few laps ago, but he is starting to plummet through the field. As Brad mentioned, Austin Hill has caught him further up. Taylor Gray now going after Sam Mayer for third.
3: A great recovery for Taylor Gray. The first caution of the night right now, riding in the fourth position, knocking on the doorstep of third as Sam Mayer goes to the bottom of the racetrack and drifts up. Taylor Gray now will dime in the corner, trying to pull up alongside Mayer off four.
1: Sheldon Creed in the runner-up spot just ahead of that battle. Mayer in third, Gray in fourth, within striking distance as Gray's climb to the front continues.
0: And then behind them, Carson Quaffle has got his hands full again with Austin Hill. Hill in the third lane through turns one and two, gets a great watch up in the corner. They're side by side.
3: Austin Hill is going higher than anybody on the racetrack. He is going up against the outside safer barrier, and he will get by Carson Quaffle in doing so. So you can move Austin Hill into the fifth position as they work back onto the front straightaway.
2: 11 laps to go. Taylor Gray is now on the move up in front of them. He wants to take away the third spot from Sam Mayer. He'll have to tuck in behind his back bumper as they head to one.
0: Taylor Gray has got some work to do if he wants to win this race. He's going to have to get around Sam Mayer for third, pass Sheldon Creed for second, and then hope he's got enough time to run down the leader, Jesse Love.
3: Off of turn number two, Taylor Gray takes a peek to the inside as Sam Mayer opened up the corner exit. They will go side by side into turn three. Taylor Gray has the advantage for now.
1: We'll take that third spot away or try to. Sam Mayer battling hard in the outside lane. Mayer, in fact, with the run and will retain that third spot for now by a half a car length. That'll really slow Gray's progress. Now 1.7 seconds behind Jesse Love, the race leader.
0: Taylor Gray has got the advantage this time on the inside of the racetrack through turn two, but Sam Mayer is making it work on the high lane. He holds the spot.
3: These two continuing to battle hard for third has allowed Sheldon Creed to race away from those two cars, as now Sheldon Creed will set all his attention on the back bumper of Jesse Love. Still about seven car lengths between him and the race leader.
2: With nine laps to go, Justin Allgaier continues to move forward. He's worked his way back up to 17th, but out front it is Jesse Love, Sheldon Creed, Sam Mayer, and Taylor Gray into one.
0: That's how the top four run. Behind Taylor Gray in the fifth position right now is Austin Hill. He was closer to Taylor Gray a few laps ago. Now he has slid backwards. Carson Quaffle behind him.
3: Carson Quaffle losing distance to the back bumper of Austin Hill, and he's going to be falling back into the clutches here in a few laps to Parker Retzloff, who has found himself inside the top 10. They're back in 3 and 4.
1: Good run here tonight for Parker, running in the 7th spot, just behind former race leader Carson Quaffle as they come back off of turn 4. Top 5 now all strung out, separated by about 5 or 6 car lengths each. It is Jesse Love at the point, Sheldon Creed, Sam Mayer, Taylor Gray, then the battle for fifth is best, Austin Hill and Carson.

0: Waffle.
1: That battle exits turn number two and races to turn three.
2: Austin Hill on the top side of the racetrack, down the back straightaway, open up the door downstairs for Carson Quaffle to slide on by. You can move Quaffle by Hill in turn three.
3: Carson Quaffle now in turn number three. Behind him, Austin Hill. He might see a challenge from Parker Retzloff, who is currently running in the seventh spot. This time by, we have seven laps to go here at Worldwide Technology Raceway.
1: And there is clear racetrack in front now for the race leader, Jesse Love. He was able to get around the slower machine of LeVar Scott. Few laps to go. Love still holding six car lengths over Sheldon Creed.
2: That gap between the top two has stabilized. Matter of fact, Jesse Love may have just responded to that statement by adding a car length or two to his race lead as he works through three and four. Jesse Love looking really strong, pulling away from Creed.
0: That lead was 1 second last time by over Sheldon Creed in the second spot. Mayer third, Gray fourth. Carson Quaffle, Steve Post. He has faded to fifth after leading 105 laps here tonight.
4: And that car has just gotten tight on him. They're actually working with him to adjust his line, and they found something here in the last few laps that's allowed him to get back by Austin Hill. But we're a race-winning car now, looking to just hang out and be a top-five car by the end when this one gets done.
3: Thank you very much, Steve Post. Watching the advance of Justin Allgaier, he is headed down the back straightaway. He actually, Kyle, just got around William Sawalich, so move Justin Allgaier now up into the top 16.
0: The two cars that tangled on the back straightaway, or two of the three cars that tangled, along with Corey Day a few laps ago. That is 16th and 17th on the racetrack, just behind Brandon Jones, who's been limping his Toyota around much of the night after contact in that pit lane stack-up at the end of the first stage. As the race leader is on the back straightaway, 1.2 seconds between Jesse Love and Sheldon Creed. It's been a rough stretch for Jesse Love. We talked about the last five races outside of the top 10, 26th in Atlanta, 16th in Indy, 35th in Iowa, 20th at Daytona, 13th last week. Needs a good run here now as Austin Hill is off the pace.
3: Yeah, rough go of it for Jesse Love's teammate. Austin Hill is having to come down pit road. We'll get an update on that. Meanwhile, the race leaders, we have four to go here at Worldwide Technology Raceway.
2: Jesse Love leading the pack down the back straightaway. Clear racetrack up ahead. He will have to deal with the lap machine of Brad Perez, but for the moment, that's the only car on the radar of Jesse Love.
0: Brad Perez just in front of the race leader off of turn number four. May catch him here in the next lap or so. Three laps to run here at Worldwide Technology Raceway for Jesse Love, who continues to open it up at the front. 1 second back to Sheldon Creed.
1: And that's about six or seven car lengths. The gap that Jesse Love holds over Sheldon Creed. Love will go around the aforementioned car. Brad Perez off two.
2: And now Jesse Love going down the back straightaway has nothing but clear racetrack in front of him, and that is exactly what he wants to see. Sheldon Creed digging hard in second, trying to reel him in the closing laps.
3: Jesse Love, last time by, had a 1.06 second lead over Sheldon Creed as they come across the start-finish line. This time by, we are coming now to two laps to go here at the Worldwide Technology Raceway.
1: Jesse Love enters turn number one, hard on the brakes. Now lets the car cut up the racetrack into that second groove. Gently gets on the throttle, exits the corner, and heads down the back straightaway.
2: Jesse Love hoping and praying we stay green for at least a half a lap more, as that would signify the white flag to the race leader. He goes into three and four, still holding a good lead over Sheldon Creed.
0: Just over a lap away from his fourth win here in the NASCAR O'Reilly Auto Parts Series. This one could be an important one coming in the chase in race number two. White flag is out from the starter stand. One lap to go. Jesse Love's in turn one.
1: Jesse Love was aggressive when it counted, and as he works his way through turns one and two for the final time, he has got no pressure behind him. He's off two, headed to the back straightaway.
2: The reigning champ of the series trying to get a statement win, just two races into the chase, trying to defend his title, and he's off to a good note. Jesse Love with a good lead, final time into three and four.
3: Jesse Love fought his way to the front. It took him all 180 laps, and he will drive into victory lane in the new way 225. Here at Worldwide Technology Raceway, Jesse Love, a winner here in St. Louis, a crew from Richard Childress Racing that is very happy. Jason Toy is down there on pit road.
5: Danny Stockman Jr. is the crew chief down here as he celebrates. He's all happy. He's congratulating the crew right now on the radio. The crew jumping out in the middle of pit road with it. And Danny, You guys took you a while to get back there, but once you did, you guys took off. How about that race car and how about that driver?
6: Well, the damn one jumped a restart, and they didn't do nothing about it. So we knew we had to put our boxing gloves on and do whatever it took to get back to the front. And once we did, it was just about managing that right front and make sure we didn't get too tight. So it's a good day. It's been a rough 6 weeks, and this makes it all worth it right here.
5: Congratulations. Going to victory lane here. Danny Stockman, crew chief, here for Jesse Love.
0: Sheldon Creed will finish in the second spot by 0.8 seconds over Sam Mayer. Taylor Gray battled back to finish in fourth. And Carson Quapel, after leading 105 laps tonight, faded to fifth under that last green flag run.
3: Big smoky burnout as Jesse Love scores the win. 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When we come back, the top finishers and the race-winning driver, Jesse Love, here in St. Louis.
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3: Fireworks in the air here at Worldwide Technology Raceway as Jesse Love steps out of his car, stands on the roof, waves to the crowd, gets a big congratulations from his team. The last time Jesse Love was in victory lane was at Phoenix, the season finale in 2025 when he won the championship. Steve Post.
4: Taylor Gray down here. Didn't come here hoping for a fourth place finish, but I think 15 or 20 laps into that race, if they told you fourth was going to be what you're going to get. What happened there early in the run, and talk about the grit, determination, and strategy to get back to the front?
12: Yeah, first of all, really proud of everyone at Joe Gibbs Racing. The 54 group did a really awesome job today. They executed well. Really proud of everyone at Twitter Racing, M Experiment. Just put myself in a box, right, at the beginning of the race. You see a replay and like how close he was to my door. But just raced me really hard, and my plan was to drive into one and carry a lot of entry value and try to, you know, slide up and take that middle lane away from him. And as soon as I turned off into the corner, I was pretty sideways and super loose. So just need to go back and study that, right, and see what I could have done different. See my aero situation. Ultimately just put ourselves in a box and did a really good job fighting our way back up, you know, there at the end of the race to finish as good as we did. But disappointing. I feel like our car was capable of running, you know, contending for a win. So just got to go back and go to work and go to Bristol.
4: Disappointing, but a great recovery for Taylor Gray down here. Coming up, I believe, in position number four. Sam Mayer is down here. Top three finish for Sam Mayer down here. Sam, tell me about your night there, and specifically, running side by side with a teammate. How tricky and challenging is that at this racetrack, and ultimately come off with a solid finish?
13: Yeah, I mean, first things first, huge shout out to everyone at Haas Factory Team. They obviously did a great job preparing for this race, getting ready for it. Two really fast Chevys. So, just tough. You know, you want to go out there and race really hard, but the double zero might have been a little better at one point, and so I'm going to let him go and see if he can do it. And then he could, and I'm like, shit, I could have gone up there and done it. It could have been me. But, you know, we did such a great job all day executing what we had to do. And, yeah, just a huge shout-out to the Starkey 41 bunch because they did a great job today executing. And this is, like, the first clean day we've had in months, it feels like. So to have that just is great.
4: Clean day. That's what we're looking for Sam Mayer, and we do apologize along the way for his language in that interview.
0: Let's go down to Victory Lane, and we'll talk to Jesse Love here in just a moment here on the front straightaway as he continues to celebrate. That was Sam Mayer finishing in the third spot here tonight, about 1.27 seconds behind Jesse Love, who we'll hear from in a moment. A wild one here this evening. A lot of emotion here post-race from the drivers and the crew chiefs.
3: A lot of emotion for sure. Richard Childress Racing back in Victory Lane. Their first career win in this series happened 26 years ago, July of 2000, with Kevin Harvick. So you can imagine there is a big celebration to see RCR back in Victory Lane here at Worldwide Technology Raceway. So congratulations to them. And, man, this has been a race where we saw huge carnage on pit road in the Stage 1 round of pit stops here. We saw seven different cautions. We saw all but three of our O'Reilly Auto Parts Series chase drivers run into issues in this race, and one heck of a drive from Jesse Love, Sheldon Creed, Sam Mayer. Taylor Gray was the first caution here tonight, drove his way back up to fourth, and Carson Quapple, a good solid day for him as well. Sheldon Creed, by the way, has taken over the points lead in the O'Reilly Auto Parts Series by 3 over Justin Allgaier, 9 over Carson Quapple, and 16 over Jesse Love. Then a big gap to Austin Hill, who is minus 61. Both Austin Hill and Sam Mayer sit minus 61 to current points leader Sheldon Creed. So big congratulations to what all of those drivers have been able to do here tonight for sure. And Jesse Love, just elation coming out of that race car, the reigning series champion. Of course, next year he'll be running full-time in the NASCAR Cup Series, and he will be driving that famous Wood Brothers number 21 car. And right now he's got a number 8 flag in honor of Kyle Busch draped across the hood of his Whelen Chevrolet as we go down to Jason Toy in Victory Lane.
14: Jesse Love brings it down the Victory Lane. He comes back in here. You guys had the battle throughout this entire race. I know the frustration was there early and settled back down. Take us through that final last, about 30 laps of where you guys got up there.
12: Yeah, man, definitely a pretty wide range of motions there. First stage went horribly wrong. Missed so many shifts and we fell back. We were too tight. And then went to work on it. Got it a little bit better, and then we got it even better, but then I was too free when I wasn't in clean air, so I knew I needed clean air, and I just had to go take it, and I got jumped by the one on that restart, and that kind of upset me, and he shouldn't have done that because he lit a fire in my ass, and I went and got him back.
14: Well, the big thing about it, when you guys came back around, you made contact with him, you got past, and you were sailed away. There for a little bit, though, they were battling back. Were you looking in the rearview mirror?
12: Yes and no. I've lost some races before, late race restarts, and I knew I had some money in the bank, so wanted to save the little bit I could and just try to, you know, keep running the same lap time over and over again and just maintain the gap. So I was able to ride a little bit there at the end, kind of soak it all in, because, man, it's been a trying year, and this shit can be so hard on your mental, and you have no choice but to just suit up every day and show up even when it hurts. So I'm happy about it.
14: Talking about that, you guys can go back and look. It's been a while since you found the top 10. How hard is that on you coming in here? But what does this do to you guys going forward now?
12: It's hard, but man, I feel like I deal with adversity well, and I don't get held down very easily, and neither does this team. You know, we had a rough weekend last weekend, and we've had car troubles, we've had driver troubles, we've had spotter troubles and not spotter troubles, pit crew. Like, we've had troubles on all fronts, and everybody, for whatever reason, like, we never question if we can just bring it back together, and that's what makes this team so great. That's why I got the best pit crew. Any week that I show up, Danny Stockman can bring the fastest race car to the racetrack, and I can show up and be the best on any given Saturday. So it's going to take a lot of work next year, but I'm grateful for the hard times this year, because it's going to help me next year.
14: So I got a handful of races to go for a championship, a repeat. Congratulations.
12: Thank you, sir.
14: Jesse Love, Victory Lane here in St. Louis.
0: Going Cup racing next year, but looking to win a championship here this season for Jesse Love. Unofficially fourth in the standings, just 16 points behind Sheldon Creed, the championship leader heading to Bristol next weekend. Let's take you through the entire finishing order here tonight, tell you where your favorite driver ended up. Jesse Love picked up the race win over Sheldon Creed. Sam Mayer third, Taylor Gray fourth, Carson Quapple rounded out the top five. Then it was Parker Retzloff in sixth, Brent Cruz in seventh, Sammy Smith eighth, top fate all chase drivers. Kyle Sieg ninth, and Jeb Burton, didn't talk much about him here tonight, but ended up in the top 10.
3: Rajah Caruth, a lot of credit to him. He was involved and got major damage on the pit road incident at the end of stage one. He finished 11th. 12th was Dean Thompson. Justin Allgaier recovered from having to make a late race pit stop. He finished 13th. Ryan Sieg was 14th. Brandon Jones, 15th. 16th, William Sawalich. Patrick Staropoli finished 17th. 18th, Josh Williams. 19th, Brennan Poole. Blaine Perkins rounds out the top 20.
0: Mason Maggio finished in 21st and on the lead lap here this evening, as did Anthony Alfredo in 22nd. Jordan Anderson, 23rd. Ryan Ellis in 24th. Myatt Snyder in 25th. Josh Velicki, 26th. Joey Gase involved in that late race caution over in turn number two of the spin. The final car on the lead lap in 27th. Brad Perez finished in 28th. Austin Hill, a unscheduled pit stop in the final four laps of this race, finished 29th. And LeVar Scott rounded out the top 30.
3: Jeremy Clements, minus 12 laps down, but he finished. He was 31st. The rest of these drivers made an early exit from the race. Austin J. Hill, 32nd. Corey Day finished 33rd. Nick Sanchez, 34th. Harrison Burton, 35th. And the final driver here tonight, Dawson Cram, 36th place finish.
0: Unofficially, the championship standings show Sheldon Creed with a three-point advantage over Justin Allgaier, and that's big for Justin because at one point he was out of the top 20 and about 31 points out of the lead. But because of the way things shuffled out with Jesse winning this race, Allgaier still in the hunt, very much in the hunt, in fact, with still eight to go here in the playoffs, seven after tonight. Carson Quapel, 9 points back, then Jesse Love and Sam Mayer as we go back to Steve Post.
4: William Sawalich walking back to the garage area. William, what happened out there with you and Corey Day?
15: Yeah, you know, we had a good run. Oh, sorry. Wrong way. We're going the wrong way. We had a good run today. Starkey GR Super was good. And, yeah, we had a good stage one and two. And stage three was a little behind just because of damage. So proud of my guys, and we're on to next week.
4: What did happen with you and Corey Day?
15: We were just worried about our race, and now just focused on Bristol and trying to finish out the rest of the season.
4: There we go. That's William Sawalich.
3: All right. Thank you very much, Steve Post. Unfortunately, under fear of penalty, sometimes they can't exactly tell you what truly went on, but we definitely were able to bring it to you here tonight going down the back straightaway. Corey Day had gotten up into William Sawalich going into turn one, and William Sawalich made sure that he finished off what was happening down the back straightaway.
0: Which put Corey Day out of this event after big contact to the inside wall, finishing 33rd. William mentioned Bristol Motor Speedway. That's the next stop next Friday, September 18th, for the NASCAR O'Reilly Auto Parts Series as the chase rolls on. Then it's off to the Las Vegas Motor Speedway on Saturday, October 3rd, and the Charlotte Motor Speedway on Saturday, October 10th.
3: Yeah, for the O'Reilly Auto Parts Series, the only race weekend of the rest of the season that they're not partaking in would be at Kansas Speedway. Outside of that, you are going to see them run out the final season. Of course, we've got the NASCAR Craftsman Truck Series and the NASCAR Cup Series. So what an incredible race here tonight, Kyle. I mean, if you try and pull a highlights package from this one, you might as well start at the green flag and almost run it to the checkered.
0: We do it all over again tomorrow, 2 o'clock Eastern time, with the NASCAR Cup Series as they run the Enjoy Illinois 300. Brad, it was fun.
3: It was a blast. I want to thank a great broadcast crew, including tomorrow's Enjoy Illinois 300 race winner, Joey Logano, who came up here with us for the bulk of the race here tonight. Great to be able to get his perspective on what's going on, and boy, did he have a blistering fast qualifying lap to win the pole for tomorrow's race. Let's find out from more of our finishers with Steve Post.
4: Sheldon Creed down here. Sheldon, I saw a graphic on the big screen that showed the points. The new point leader. Nice job with that. Looked like just a strong top five night all night. How was it from the driver's seat?
16: Yeah, certainly really cool to be the points leader. Obviously, this deal's far from over, and the battles are far from over. I feel like it was pretty heated tonight, but yeah, just worked really hard to get the balance I wanted all night. Felt like we were getting closer towards the end there, and yeah, really fun three-way battle with the one and the two car, and just ultimately just didn't have enough that last 10 laps or so. I was trying a lot of different things, and one lap I'd be faster and one lap I'd be slower, and yeah, that was tough just watching him kind of sit there in front of me 8-10 car lengths and just not making ground like I would have liked.
4: Well, look forward to it. We'll see you in Bristol.
16: Yep, looking forward to it. Thank you.
4: That is point leader in the chase for the NASCAR Rally Series, Sheldon Creed.
17: Thank you very much, Steve Post. We appreciate that. As Kyle had mentioned, 2 o'clock Eastern time. We're back here tomorrow at Worldwide Technology Raceway for the Enjoy Illinois 300, where Joey Logano will start on the pole. Want to say thanks to an awesome broadcast crew here tonight. Thanks to you for tuning in. A big congratulations to Jesse Love, winner of the New Way 225.
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All right, Ryan, here we go. Hello, this is pack one, pack one. Where do you have to go? 1-2, 1-2, 1-2, check 1-2, it is posting. All right. All right, stand by.

0: 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There we are.
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2: Hello, you guys. We're good. Good to go.
1: Yeah, no. Thank you.
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1: Yep.
4: All right, here we go. You got me. Okay, great. How's the sound? Going off now. Back on. Okay. All right. Back to the compound, put some batteries on charger, and grab a quick bite, and then I'm up to the booth. Okay, thank you.
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0: 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The NASCAR Cup Series season kicked off with the Dale and Dale Show at the Daytona 500.
1: Dale Jarrett's got the lead. He goes to the inside. Earnhardt's not going to get him. Dale Jarrett is going to win the Daytona 500 by STP. Earnhardt second.
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2: Right. Okay, right. All right, stand by.

0: Center. All right. All right, this is left. Okay. I don't know what that sounds like, but... Okay, I'm going down to turn B.
1: To me.
0: Okay.
1: No, that's...
0: Okay, I'm just having a hard time hearing you, that's all. That's...

All right, Ryan. This is B. Ah, man. I love the pun. There's... Talk good? Okay, we're all checked out? All right. You have yourself a great race, Ryan. We're all counting on you.

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2: Today, on the banks of the Mississippi River, race two of the NASCAR Chase for the Championship at Worldwide Technology Raceway at Gateway in Madison, Illinois. A mile and a quarter oval with a lot of character, with two ends of the racetrack that are completely different. Much like last week's Chase opener at Darlington Raceway that scrambled the Chase field from top to bottom.
3: Denny Hamlin now gonna get roughed up coming off of turn number four. The backside of the field trying to get by Hamlin.
10: Denny Hamlin just limping on the bottom of the racetrack. The car won't turn on the bottom.
11: Double turn three, around spinning out of the bottom of the racetrack goes William Byron. He does a complete 360 out of the way. Everyone now passing him to the outside.
2: While some struggled, there was one that came out on top, taming the track too tough to tame.
3: Christopher Bell emerges from a windless Sahara to the main straightaway. Finally in 2026, Christopher Bell wins and he'll take the Cookout Southern 500 at Darlington.
2: Can Bell's momentum carry over to the Gateway of the West? Or will there be a new contender adding his name to the championship fight? Live from Worldwide Technology Raceway at Gateway, it's the Enjoy Illinois 300. 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
2: Just 6 miles from downtown St. Louis, Missouri, on the east side of the Mississippi River, lies one of the most unique tracks on the NASCAR Cup Series circuit, the Mile and a Quarter Worldwide Technology Raceway in Madison, Illinois, the site of race number two in this year's Chase for the Championship, the Enjoy Illinois 300. Kyle Ricci joined by Brad Gilley in the Motor Racing Network broadcast booth this afternoon on this beautiful 83-degree day. And Brad, an afternoon race today in the heat of the day, coming off some hot tempers in a wild race last Saturday night at the Darlington Raceway to open up this chase.
1: Yeah, let's remind people, Christopher Bell is the driver who won the chase opener at Darlington, and we have to do that because all of the talk this week has been the conflict between Carson Hocevar and Brad Keselowski. Make no mistake, this is not a rivalry. That is something competitive on the racetrack. This is a feud, and not only did it start on the racetrack, it has boiled over outside of the racetrack as well. Some of the comments we heard from both Keselowski and Hocevar this week have certainly ignited that even more, and we'll have to see if that plays out here today.
2: And fun to listen to all week, no doubt. Thus far this weekend here in practice and qualifying, the Fords have been in the headlines, mainly Joey Logano and his incredible qualifying lap yesterday afternoon, earning him the pole position. But Toyota and Chevrolet are lurking, and we'll have cars toward the front of the field when we do go under the green flag.
1: Yes, we will. In fact, yesterday in practice, the Toyotas struggled mightily, not so much in qualifying as they put Christopher Bell on the outside of row number two, Chase Briscoe on the inside of row number three. But to Kyle Ricci's point, the Fords have been strong here. Joey Logano won the inaugural race. Austin Cindric has also been in lane from Team Penske. And when you look at Ryan Blaney's effort here throughout his career, he has a very strong average finish of 8.5. and has come very close to taking the checkered flag here at Worldwide Technology Raceway.
2: They will start toward the front of the field, and there are several drivers that will need a rebound today. And I know it's early in this chase, but drivers like William Byron, who had an engine issue, 114 points back. Chris Buescher's 88 points back in 11th after toe link issue in Darlington. They'll need good runs here today as well. Coming up, Steve Post sits down with Ryan Blaney. Austin Cindric stops by to discuss all things Gateway. We'll give you progressive keys to the race, and we'll also head trackside to talk to some drivers before they buckle up and take to the green flag in the Enjoy Illinois 300.
0: The year was 1993. The NASCAR Cup Series season kicked off with the Dale and Dale Show at the Daytona 500.
4: Dale Jarrett's got the lead. 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Earnhardt's not going to get him. Dale Jarrett is going to win the Daytona 500 by STP. Earnhardt second.
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1: Ryan Blaney on the move again. He's got himself a Mustang Dark Horse that wants to run, and Blaney, as the jockey there, is just letting that car go. Blaney now back at the front of the field at Phoenix. Ty Gibbs falls in line in second.
2: Ryan Blaney comes out of turn number four and crosses the start-finish line. Ryan Blaney wins the Straight Talk Wireless 500.
0: Now, back to Kyle Rickey and Brad Gilley.
3: That was Mike Bagley and Alex Hayden on the call as Ryan Blaney took home the checkers at Phoenix Raceway earlier this year. Now, why does that matter? Well, Team Penske has been fantastic at tracks similar to what we'll see here today at Worldwide Technology Raceway. Our Steve Post caught up with former champ to discuss today's race and what it will take for him to claim his second series championship.
4: Ryan Blaney joins us here on the Motor Racing Network. This is your first time in a chase. We've had the playoffs in the past. How have you dissected preparing for a 10-race run for a championship?
5: Yeah, I grew up, like, the chase was my upbringing, pretty much. You know, from 04 through 13, like, that was my childhood. So I always enjoyed watching the chase and how, you know, certain teams, how can you go about it for 10 weeks? You know, are you winning the race, not finishing good, winning the race? Like, I look at Tony Stewart, Carl Edwards, 11 chase was one of my favorites. And he had two different spectrums. Like, he had Carl just consistently knocking out, you know, top 10s, top 5s. And Tony wasn't as consistent, but he won. You know, did he win five? Five of that 10. Not saying he picked and choose, you know, how those guys were going to do it. But, yeah, it's definitely a different mindset. You don't have resets to kind of fall back on. You're not racing in these three race rounds. Winning doesn't save you anymore and gets you to the next round if you have, you know, one or two bad weeks before that. So just consistency is going to matter a lot. Mistakes are going to be elevated. You know, they're really going to hurt a lot because now you have to dig yourself out of a bigger hole. And just running well and finishing well is going to get you out of that hole. So, it's changed the mindset a little bit, but I think at the end of the day, it's just trying to be as consistent as you can. You know,
4: one of the challenges your team has had during the course of the year is pit road, and we see Sunday afternoon and we hear Sunday afternoon and we hear the frustration on it. We know these guys are working their tails off and trying to do it. There's been a change over there at Team Penske going into this. You know, how do you away from the radio chatter, the frustration during the moment, how do you approach that? Is that a hands-off sort of thing, or how do you approach the pit crew during the week?
5: Yeah, I mean, you know, I think it's just reassuring that everyone's trying to do the best job they can, you know, and we all have mistakes, and yes, it's frustrating in the moment, but at the end of the day, like, they know that I have their back and they have my back, you know, and what goes on in the heat of the moment doesn't affect anybody. You know, no one ever takes anything personally or lets it affect their performance. They just dig in and try to do the best job they can. And yeah, we have a pit crew change going into the playoffs. And so I'm excited to work with my new guys. I appreciate what my guys through the year did and the hard work that they did, and to be able to share a few wins together was fantastic. So I appreciate them for sticking with it, and I'm excited to work with my new guys, and they've been a great pit crew, and looking forward to seeing what we can do.
4: We're here at Worldwide Technology Raceway. You've kind of owned the flat 1 mile racetracks over the years, or over the last year, year and a half. What's there been about these tracks that just sit this 12 team well?
5: Yeah, I think it fits Penske as a whole very well. It kind of fits what we do as a company. You know, the shorter flat tracks, which, you know, Gateway is pretty fast. You know, it's one of the bigger short tracks, I guess you could say. But it just fits with what we do, how our, you know, mindsets, how our crew chiefs and engineers kind of go about things leading into the race weekend. And we've been able to run well there. Haven't won there, but hopefully we've been able to gather some good stuff from years past. The 22 team has been really good there that we can lean on and try to improve.
4: When we look at 1 mile racetracks, Phoenix, New Hampshire, what are the similarities that you can bring to Worldwide Technology? What are the differences?
5: Yeah, I think the similarities from, I look at a Phoenix and I look at a New Hampshire, turns 3 and 4 at Gateway is pretty similar, really long, flat.

0: corners. And then 3 and 4 at Phoenix and 1 and 2 at Gateway are pretty similar. Kind of a sharp entry, a little bit of a wider exit. You know, so I think you can take bits and pieces from each place and kind of apply.
1: When we look at Worldwide Technology Raceway, how different are turns 1 and 2 versus 3 and 4? Can you just describe to our listener the difference there?
0: Yeah, night and day. night and day different. You're double downshifting into one from 5th to 3rd. A lot of brake pressure. They're really long straightaways there at Gateway. And, you know, how do you have entry security there while you're downshifting twice? And then also, how do you, you know, be able to exit, like trying to find that combination of being tight enough to get in the corner fast, but, you know, rolling speed, it's the same as everywhere. You know, you deal with loose in, loose off, tight middle. How do you fix those three pieces? And, you know, so it's just a balance of both, but each end is kind of it's like you're compromising. You're not going to be great in each end because they're so different. So it's, do I want to be lights out in 3 and 4 and just live through 1 and 2, or vice versa, or just okay on both ends? So, you're always kind of picking and choosing your battles at that place.
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3: 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Momentum earned 3 and 4 wide. 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
1: One lap to go here. Oh, Blaney's got a problem. Ryan Blaney is off the pace. Austin Cindric is the new race leader.
2: His last win was the Daytona 500 back in 2022, but he's going to win here this afternoon at Worldwide Technology Raceway. Austin Cindric under the checkered flag, and he has scored the win. We hear Ryan Blaney has run out of fuel.
0: Now, back to Kyle Ricci and Brad Gilley.
3: That was MRN's Alex Hayden and Jeff Striegel on the call in June of 2024 as Austin Cindric won in dramatic fashion in an absolute thriller right here at Worldwide Technology Raceway. Today, Austin will have some work to do at one of his best tracks. The Team Penske driver sits 14th in the Chase standings, but can turn his championship hopes around with a big point day here today. Cindric sat down with our Steve Post.
4: We're headed to Worldwide Technology Raceway, where you've won in the past. That's got to be real comfortable to see that here at this point in the chase.
5: Yeah, I mean, you know, Worldwide Technology Raceway has been a great track for us over the course of the last couple of years. So excited to see how the new package kind of plays out and changes the racing a bit, or if it does. And it's a fun track too. It's very unique with you know, the amount of shifting you do, the braking events into the corners, and I think that's just going to be more exaggerated with the package change.
4: You mentioned the uncertainty of the package change. Is it possible to get the car good all through four, or is there some degree of compromise, or this package change is just still a TBD at this point?
5: Yeah, I feel like we've got as much data as we're ever going to have on it, you know, as far as the amount of races. Like, you know, Darlington earlier in the year was the first time we kind of went to one of these higher speed tracks with this package change. And I expect, you know, Gateway to be, you know, also a big difference, you know, just judging how long the straights are and the corner entry speeds. So I would expect it to be probably more different than maybe like your other traditional short tracks or even like a Phoenix, your 1 mile track. So, but the two different ends definitely change the game quite a bit, similar to Phoenix. So, but yeah, I think it could make a bigger impact here than other tracks.
4: We look back a couple years ago, you won that race in pretty dramatic fashion. What do you remember now a couple years later about that day, that win?
5: Yeah, well, I think like most races, how they play out there, you know, there's a ton of different strategy calls and track position, albeit the track does get fairly wide. The strategy calls are fairly important, and how the cautions fall are fairly important to how your day plays out. So I think that's a huge factor for that place. But yeah, with it coming down the last couple laps and the fuel and everything else, at the end of the day, we had a car that was capable of winning the race and really great speed. So I think that usually puts yourself in position most times anyway. But it is one of the few times I've won a race in that fashion. And I was pretty surprised at like how in shock I was. Yeah, I'm usually not. It has to take a lot to get to that point, I think, for me. But to be that, you know, taken back. But no, that was a very cool day, very important day for our group.
4: How challenging is the dynamic within a team? You're a racer. You want to win. Joey's a teammate. He wants to win. Ryan's the same story. You've got Team Penske there. How challenging is that dynamic to want good for the whole, but to be selfish also?
5: It's one of the most difficult things about our sport. It is very much a team sport. There is a ton of people that make this possible. I feel like that's what surprises race fans or people who have never seen a NASCAR race before. They come to a race for the first

0: time, and they recognize how many people in real time it takes to make this all possible, not just the driver. So from that standpoint, the team aspect is super critical. You know, there are races that we certainly can work together, you know, as a team on track between the drivers, and obviously take care of each other. But at the same point, it is that awkward in between a team sport and an individual sport. So, you know, managing what that is and what the expectations are, I think, is different for every team. But at the end of the day, you want the best for yourself and your guys, and you know, the opportunities that you have. So I think we did do a pretty good job of it at Team Penske of kind of what the expectations are, but also, you know, being able to support one another and have the team's best interest in mind. I feel like that's something we do as a whole better than most.
1: Finally, you come into this, you talk about a little bit loose after all the grinding and everything else, and I know championship or bust, we're all looking to win the race. What would make a good chase run for you?
0: I think it's a totally realistic and a great opportunity for me to get a personal best as far as the end of season standings. I mean, it's not too far out from being inside the top 10, and I feel like we have a group that's plenty capable of doing that. But I'm not saying top 10 is a goal. You tell me there's a mathematical chance that we can win the championship, well, we're going to go try and do that until we can't. But otherwise, it's a great opportunity to be able to go do that and get to this point and make it this far. It's the box you want to check to make it into the chase. So I'm excited about that opportunity. Like I said, the kind of the mentality shift our group is going to be able to take to go for the next 10 weeks.
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2: Back at Worldwide Technology Raceway, the Enjoy Illinois 300, just a little bit away from going under the green flag. Race number 2 of the Chase for the Championship. Race number 1 took place last week at the Darlington Raceway in South Carolina, and it was Christopher Bell picking up his first win of the season and is starting toward the front of the field today. We'll go from the outside of row 2 in position number 4. Let's hear from him and some of our other drivers now. We'll go down trackside in Halstead, Pennsylvania. Steve Post with Christopher Bell.
1: Christopher Bell picked up the win last

0: last week, Christopher, Sunday night. I want to go back to that. What does it mean to you to be a Southern 500 champion?
1: It's pretty special. It's pretty special. Yeah, Darlington has always been one that I've had circled it as a place I wanted to win a cup race at. There's nothing that screams NASCAR, like, elite driver than winning at Darlington. I mean, it is just such a tough racetrack. The Southern 500 is... it's only 500 miles. We have the Coke 600, but the race is so long, you have to be just mentally switched on the entire time. Like, there's no off corners at Darlington for 500 miles. So it's always been a really, really hard race for me. And to be able to conquer it was something I'll cherish for the rest of my life.
0: This racetrack been very good to you. Your worst finish is an 11th place run. So you've been good here at this racetrack. What does it take to run well here? And how do you feel about your efforts here this weekend?
1: Yeah, it's always been a good one for us since we've came here. Probably could have won one by now, but it hasn't worked out. So certainly one that we have circled to do well at, and an opportunity for us to make up some points. So it fits my driving style. Like any of these racetracks where you struggle with balance disconnect, of being loose into the corner, tight in the middle of the corner, it seems like our team has just got a really good strategy to navigate that. And yeah, we do well on these style tracks, so I'm looking forward to today.
0: As he should be. Christopher Bell starts in the fourth spot. Spent this week racing an ASA car up in North Carolina, and, well, he went to victory lane in that one as well.
2: Thank you very much, Steve Post. Last year, Denny Hamlin won from the pole here at Worldwide Technology Raceway. In fact, that was backing up two runner-up finishes in the two prior years. This driver spotlight presented by Toyota Racing. Your race, your story. 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And the driver of the number 11 is with Barboursville, West Virginia's Jason Toy.
3: All right, thanks a lot, Brad Gillies. He gets ready to get introduced to the crowd out here, hanging out with the fans, getting ready to roll the King's Hawaiian colors on the side of the race car. And we know you have a fast one when you come here, Denny. A little different package than what we had last year. How were you guys able to get adjusted to that so quickly in that little 50 minutes of practice you had yesterday?
4: You know, we weren't very good. You know, just didn't have a great practice. I didn't do a very good job executing qualifying, so actually feel very blessed to be 10th. And but I do feel like decisions the team made overnight is in the right direction, and you know, hopefully that's going to improve our performance today. So it's going to be about having a great day. We need to go out there and be on kill right from the beginning and see if we can't get ourselves a good finish.
3: So many factors in this racetrack, the different corners, the pit road, everything else. But you're also running in the chase. How much are you keeping that in the back of your mind and trying to get the max amount of points here today you can?
4: I mean, yeah, you try to get the best day you can. It's just, from my standpoint, you can't get caught up in one of your competitors or five of your competitors beating you in one stage, right? This is a marathon, and I got a lot of racing left, and so just doing the best I can, setting moderate but tough goals each day. I have one for today, and see if we can accomplish it.
3: Good luck.
4: Thank you.
3: Denny Hamlin rolls off 10th.
5: Let's go back down trackside here from a former winner here at Worldwide Technology Raceway, and he's on the pole here this afternoon with a lap time yesterday of 32.817 seconds. Joey Logano is with Steve Post.
0: Yeah, Kyle, and that was quite a qualifying run, 0.2 seconds faster than everybody else. So, Joey, good quality. Yeah, Daniel Suarez is confirming that. Yes, absolutely. Joey, car obviously good on a short run. What's your sense? What would you feel in a longer practice run?
6: Yeah, I think it's pretty solid there, too. I think I got a pretty good racehorse. Hopefully our Mustang keeps that speed in it throughout the race. A lot of things can happen. Obviously, this is a racetrack where strategy comes into play quite a bit. You know, you get a caution 20 plus laps into a run. It's not real clear on exactly what to do. So we'll have to kind of wait and see. But the good thing is a fast car usually makes any strategy work. So hopefully the Shell Penske Mustang's just as fast as it was in qualifying throughout the race.
0: How do you feel the heat? We're at this time of the year where we've been racing in the heat all summer long, but it is a hot day. We're going to be racing under the sun. What's it like? What are the conditions like from the driver's seat?
6: It's not real comfortable. but I know it's cooler when you're up front, so we'll try to stay there.
0: That's a good plan. Joey Logano leads us to green here this afternoon.
2: Thank you very much, Steve Post. Joining him on the front row will be our reigning series champion. Let's go to Jason Toy.
3: That'll be Kyle Larson to start things off on the outside of the front row here as he talks things over with Daniel Suarez, getting ready to jump behind the wheel of his Chevrolet here today. All right, you got that great starting spot up in the front row, track position.

0: all about it. How do you maintain that track position here?
1: Yeah, I mean, obviously it was good to qualify well. Just, yeah, hope our car balance is in an okay spot. I know the Penske guys and really everybody around me is going to be really fast, so I'm not sure. Just the first stage is pretty short, so would love to, you know, keep it up there and get solid stage points. But I don't know. Our team's good at fighting, so we'll just try to be in the hunt all day.
0: There you go. Kyle Larson starts things off on the outside of the front row.
2: We'll go back down trackside and hear from more of today's starters as we get closer to the start of the Enjoy Illinois 300.
3: The biggest, boldest, brashest, fastest, and most intimidating track in all of NASCAR.
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7: 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Ryan Blaney with a charge. 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
2: 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Today, 36 drivers will attempt to conquer the one and one quarter mile oval here at Worldwide Technology Raceway. 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Brad, what do you think some of the keys to winning today's race will be?
14: I think number one is going to be pit road. Now, we saw the dangers of pit road last night in the O'Reilly Auto Parts Series race, where we had a multi-car pileup at the entry to pit road because it is so narrow that ultimately brought out a red flag and took out some of the top contenders in the race. But it's not just the dangers of pit road. It's the fact that this is the second most narrow pit road on the schedule at just 25 feet wide. What happens if you are pitted behind the start-finish line, the turn four side of pit road? If you have a slow stop at, say, a Pocono, you might lose a position or two. If you have a slow stop here, you're probably going to lose 5 to 6 to 7, because what is going to happen as you start to exit pit road is it's going to bottleneck in front of you, and you will lose just more spots. You have to make sure everything is perfect. It's not only dangerous, it's very narrow. The next one, restarts. Last night, we saw this racetrack evolve as it started to rubber in. The preferred line at the start of the race, that was in the outside groove. Later in the race, we actually saw Jesse Love take away the lead from Carson Quapple from the inside lane. And in fact, even later in the race, we saw Sheldon Creed, who was running second, opt to take row number two on the outside because he thought that would give him the best spot. So just mind the restarts and how this track evolves and what is going to be

0: best lane choice for that. And then finally, strategy. Strategy comes into play in every single race on the NASCAR schedule. But today, you need to make sure you have control of the race when we get into the final stage. Stage number one ends at lap 45. That one's going to be pretty straightforward and short. Stage number two ends at lap 140, and then we go to lap 240 to the end of the Enjoy Illinois 300. You have to set yourself up. If you're not running well, maybe this is where you take a tire strategy and try and gain some track position. If the caution's falling away, that you might be able to optimize your choice in starting up front at the end, well, you need to do that as well. So those three things, from pit road to restarts to strategy and setting up yourself to be in control in the final stage, those are the progressive keys for today's race at Worldwide Technology Raceway.
1: All great keys. It'll be a matter of how the track evolves during today's race. Also, last week, 11 of 16 Chase drivers had issues on the pit lane. We'll see if that happens here today. Coming up, we'll go back down trackside once again with Steve Post and Jason Toy. Talk with more of the drivers in today's race.
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0: That was June 4th, 2023, as Kyle Busch claimed his last NASCAR Cup Series win of his legendary career. MRN's Kurt Becker and Alex Hayden were on the call. As the Motor Racing Network continues to honor the life and legacy of Kyle Busch, let's go back downstairs and talk with more of the drivers as they will attempt to replicate Rowdy's success. In fact, Steve Post is with a driver in the chase who needs to make up a lot of ground here today.
15: Yeah, he is a driver that needs to make up a lot of ground. And actually, you'd mentioned Kyle Busch. He's a driver that used to drive for Kyle Busch. That's William Byron. William, unfortunately, engine failure at Daytona. When you look at the next nine races, you've got 114 points to make up. What's the approach to this as you try to work your way and scratch out of this hole you guys have yourselves in?
16: I mean, we just got to go do our jobs, you know. I think we show up every week with a mindset that we can win. So, you know, I felt like in practice we had a good car. So, yeah, just got to go out there and execute well through the race. Yeah, we've had a couple of things happen to us the last, you know, I'd say 3 weeks. Just got to go out there and execute and do our jobs.
15: This racetrack, starting 24 spot, what are the challenges and what types of things do you guys look at to try to race your way forward?
16: It's a narrow pit road, so that's a tough thing. But, if we can just kind of navigate the pit road stuff and just put ourselves in a good position, I feel like on track should take care of itself and should have enough pace to get up there.
15: Yeah, no doubt about it. Feels like they have enough pace. Talk to Rudy Fugel, his crew chief this morning, guys, and that qualifying lap was a bit of an outlier. They feel like they've got a much better car than 24th here this afternoon.
1: William needs a good run here this afternoon, as does Bubba Wallace, currently 10th in the championship standings, coming off an 8th place effort last week at Darlington. Jason Toy, he will start 7th here today.
17: He will start here inside the top 10, carrying the Hardee's colors on the side of the Toyota Camry here for Bubba Wallace. And 8th last week, we've had a top 10 here as well at this track. So, all right, 300 miles. Kind of, I say it goes quick, but it doesn't. It's a long, hot one. What do you got to do to get that track position and hold on to it today?
18: Well, I'm pleased that it's only 300 miles. I had no idea it was even that. So that's great. I might get home before kids' bedtime. excited for today. Continue the momentum from last week. We made some noise here last year, but a little bit different car package-wise. Good to have Hardee's on board. But, yeah, just genuinely excited for today. We're closer to the front than we were last year, so just got to lock in and lap by lap, just hit base hits.
17: Is this the type of track where you give up some in one corner to be better in the other corner?
18: Not really. I mean, with this car, you have to just be aggressive and be on attack the whole time, whether it's driving great or not. You just got to make speed. So it'll be a challenge today, but looking forward to it.
17: Have fun.
18: Thanks, man.
17: All right. Bubba Wallace taking a big old swig of Coca-Cola. He's ready to roll here. He will start inside the top 10 in the 7th spot.
0: Thank you very much, Jason Toy. It's been a big week for Josh Berry. Earlier this week, Jimmy Johnson announced that Josh Berry will become the new driver of the number 42 at Legacy Motor Club starting in 2027. Here in 2026, however, he is on a streak of 6 consecutive top 10 finishes. Could he get number 7 here today, Steve Post?
15: Well, let's find out about it. Josh Berry down here, Dex Imaging on the car down here, the Wood Brothers car. Josh, we'll talk about today's race, but just this week, getting your future sewed up with Jimmy Johnson, Legacy Motor Club, how comfortable, how relieving is that to have that out of the way?
19: Yeah, I know it's definitely awesome to have something come together. Just, really thankful to Jimmy and everybody at Legacy for believing in me and giving me an opportunity. Obviously, it's been a tough season, but we've been able to turn it around the last couple months. And for them to recognize that and give me opportunity obviously means a lot. And, yeah, still a lot to race for here in the 21 car. I feel like we want to keep our streak up of running well and getting these good finishes. Hopefully we can continue that today.
15: Yeah, 6 straight top 10s, the longest top 10 streak in 60 years with the Wood Brothers. That's mind-boggling to think about it. What do you need to do here today to keep that streak rolling along here, Josh?
19: Yeah, I felt like we had good speed in practice, lacking a little bit on the balance just to get it, exactly comfortable like I want to feel like it needs to race like it does. But we still have the potential in the car, it seems like, speed-wise. So if we can just tweak the balance and get me a little bit more comfortable and then I think we'll have a good shot at another top 10 today. I feel like obviously all the Fords and Penske cars, Wood Brothers, we've been fast, and hopefully we can keep that up.
15: Josh Berry, ready to roll here this afternoon.
1: Go back down trackside now and hear from another Chase and Championship contender starting in the 8th spot. Chase Elliott always runs well here and standing by with Jason Toy.
17: Always does run well. A little different colors this time, not the normal Napa blue and gold and white. He's got the red and black here today. Got a good looking race car. Is it a fast car, Chase?
20: Yeah, I thought it was yesterday. I mean, at least to get, inside the top 10, I thought it was single-digit qualifying is good. Really good Saturday for us. So, was happy with that. I hope the Lumar Chevy has a good pace today. I felt like we learned a few things of what not to do yesterday that hopefully we can apply this afternoon and kind of see where the track goes and, try to make our best runs toward the end of the race. I feel like we've been strong at different points, just not when we want to be. So hopefully we're hedging our bet to try to be better later, and we'll find out.
17: Good luck.
20: Yeah, thanks.
17: Chase Elliott starting things off here in the 8th spot.
0: Thank you very much, Jason Toy. We appreciate that. Chase Elliott, actually, they had to change a rotor in his car here today. That does not affect his starting position, however, so that's a good thing. Well, let's hear from another driver who's been very strong and pretty much all but won here at Worldwide Technology Raceway, Steve Post.
15: And that is Ryan Blaney, and he is talking to the Hall of Famer, the Sprint Car Hall of Famer. Yeah, his Uncle Dale is down here. So we'll get over the top of this hurdle with Dale.

0: Bill's help down here. Ryan, this has been a good racetrack here for you. What more do you need to do, and what do you need to do here today to finally knock off a trip to victory lane?
1: Well, I think, you know, if we put Dale in that thing, he'd probably find a couple tenths at least. But I think we were pretty good. It was nice to have a decent qualifying effort and see the front and just try to hang in all day. You know, stage points and finishes are super important, obviously, and I think we got a car to contend.
0: Car to contend. That's Ryan Blaney. He starts in position number three. Jason?
2: Carson Hocevar sits down here as he leans back, talking on the telephone a little bit, making a final talk here before he's multitasking here. Yeah. Multitasking. All right, let's talk about this racetrack. I know it's special for you. You made your debut here a couple of years ago. You've had really good runs in the truck here. What about this cup car here today?
3: Yeah, we've ridden good here in the cup car before, and I think this is the best car I've had based off yesterday, so I hope even when the sun comes out, it gets a little better, or the other guys in front of us that get a little worse. But I think our car is pretty solid and pretty happy about it. We'll see how it goes.
2: All right, Carson Hocevar's got a good starting spot here. He'll roll things off from the sixth spot.
4: Currently in the 12th position in the chase, 11th last week at the Darlington Raceway following that controversial contact with Brad Keselowski.
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33: 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Allmendinger, San Jose, California.
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0: And starting on the pole,
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0: And that's the starting lineup for the Enjoy Illinois 300.
11: Getting set for opening ceremonies here at Worldwide Technology Raceway, and for the fifth consecutive season, a sellout crowd here today. The Enjoy Illinois 300 is the 12th NASCAR Cup Series sellout of the 2026 season and the first announced sellout of the 10-race chase. And it's expected, actually, Kyle Ricky, to be the largest crowd of the five that they've had here at Worldwide Technology Raceway.
12: I believe it by looking at all the fans to our right hip here in the grandstands, filing through the main gates just below us. Going to be a great crowd on a great afternoon. Partly cloudy skies. The temperature has increased to 87 degrees, what will be a unique racetrack here at Worldwide Technology Raceway. 1.25 miles around, turns 1 and 2, banked at 11 degrees. Narrow, if you look at the egg shape of this racetrack, turns 3 and 4, a bit wider, 9 degrees. We'll see how these teams can manage both ends. And like you mentioned earlier, the pit lane here today, that's where we saw a lot of big trouble yesterday afternoon in the NASCAR O'Reilly Auto Parts Series race.
11: And they don't enter pit road coming off of turn number 4. They actually have an access road. The entrance of pit road is in turn number 3. And by the time they get to what we historically, traditionally call the entrance right there, before the first pit stall coming off of the racetrack, it is very, very tight in that section here at Worldwide Technology Raceway. The challenges here are numerous. As Kyle had mentioned, two different ends of the racetrack. We have two different banking, and we also have two different corner radiuses, and boy, that is a huge challenge for the teams here today, and that's going to be a huge challenge to find out who could be the fastest one to the checkered flag. Let's go trackside now to get opening ceremonies underway here in St. Louis.
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14: 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I pray all these things in the name of Jesus, and all who agree say,
13: here to perform our national anthem, please welcome singer, songwriter, and performer at the St. Louis Muni Theater, Miss Savvy Jackson.

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0: On a beautiful Sunday afternoon in Madison, Illinois, it's race two of the chase for the championship for the NASCAR Cup Series at Worldwide Technology Raceway at Gateway, the Enjoy Illinois 300. Kyle Rickey joined by Brad Gilley. All the pre-race ceremonies have been completed less than a minute from firing the engines trackside. Brad, it doesn't get much of a nicer day than we have here this afternoon.
10: It truly is a beautiful day. A few clouds up in the sky, but it is mostly blue here in Madison, Illinois at Worldwide Technology Raceway. We've got a big race in front of us, 300 miles on this mile and a quarter track. That's going to take 240 laps, but the stages are broken up this way. Stage 1, lap 45. They can make that on one tank of Sunoco fuel. Stage number 2, lap 140. The final stage of the race takes us to 240. And as we've seen, Kyle Ricky, those stage points are ultra important if you want to win the championship.
0: That is more important as we have ever seen here in this new format, the Chase format, returning here this season for the NASCAR Cup Series. Three former winners here at this racetrack in the field today, Joey Logano, Austin Cindric, and Denny Hamlin. Let's go trackside to get this one started here today at Gateway.
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10: Welcome back to Worldwide Technology Raceway and the Enjoy Illinois 300 alongside Kyle Ricky. My name is Brad Gilley. You've already met the two gentlemen who will cover things trackside here this afternoon, Jason Toy and Steve Post. Now let's meet our other two announcers who will help

0: It's called the lap-by-lap play-by-play. As they go down the front straightaway here at Worldwide Technology Raceway, it is a very tight turns one and two. Covering that from Marlboro, New Jersey, Tim Catalfamo.
1: Thank you very much, Brad Gilley, and good afternoon, everyone. Here amongst the people in turns one and two in the grandstands here at Gateway. As Brad mentioned, they'll exit that long front stretch and turn into the first and second corners, which are relatively narrow, maybe two or three grooves that you can race in, and it is a very tight radius over here in turns one and two. It's also relatively flat, the banking only 11 degrees, so the drivers are going to be on the brakes pretty hard to get the cars wowed down, and then they're going to want to rotate through the center of the corner to get onto this long backstretch and carry speed that direction. There is red and white curbing on the bottom side of the racetrack, but yesterday in the NASCAR O'Reilly Auto Parts Series race, we saw that second and third groove really come in once we got past halfway. I'll cover it all in turns one and two this afternoon. When they exit my position at the exit of turn number two, they'll again head down that long back straightaway and race into the view of Shinglehouse, Pennsylvania's Nathan Prouty.
2: Thank you, Tim, and good afternoon, everyone. When the field heads down that 2,000-foot back straightaway, they will get back into fifth gear, but then quickly downshift back into fourth as they make their way under braking into turns number three and four. Now, this end of the racetrack is completely different than the other end of the racetrack. It's flatter, only carrying 9 degrees of banking, and it's also much wider. These two sweeping corners will allow the drivers to search from grip from the bottom to the top of the racetrack, and we will see how wide the groove gets, as much like over in one and two, over at this end of the racetrack last night in the O'Reilly race, they were up nearly against the outside safer barrier, and when the drivers exit turn number four, that's when they'll race back onto the front straightaway and complete a lap here at Worldwide Technology Raceway.
3: And it'll be interesting to see how the grooves change at both ends of the racetrack as this race wears on here this afternoon.
4: Ready to take a walk on the bright side? 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So get a little lost in the moment as you explore the world's largest corn maze, cruise through all the colors along the Great River Road, or soak up the sunset from Hillside Vineyard.

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1: Field of 36 starters coming in around to complete their second parade and pace laps, a couple away from the green flag here this afternoon. From Worldwide Technology Raceway, this is the Motor Racing Network, the voice of NASCAR.
2: Inches predict outcomes. Momentum earned 3 and 4 wide. The 1.5 mile blink and miss what just happened pivotal postseason battleground is back. This time with everything on the line. 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
8: Let's get a final check from pit road before we take to the green flag here in the Enjoy Illinois 300. We'll start things off at the exit of pit road in Steve Post.
9: Chase Briscoe starts in the fifth spot here tonight. Had a solid run at Darlington, led some laps, and finished in the fourth spot. Maintained the number five spot in the chase standing and wants to build upon a good run here last week. Yesterday during the practice session, the brake pedal, which is one of the issues here this weekend, went a little soft as a peace of mind move. James Small, the crew chief, decided that they were going to drain the, breathe the airlines, and they can do that without having any penalty from NASCAR as an unapproved adjustment. They did it. And they did find a little air in the brake lines, so they absolutely are glad they made that decision and have that car rolling along good. James feels like the car's really good. Maybe they can contend for the win a little bit later on. Starts again in position number five. That's the story on Chase Briscoe. Jason Toy.
10: One of the biggest challenges here for these pit crews down here is going to be working on a very narrow pit lane, 25 feet from outside wall to inside wall. It's one of the most narrow tracks that we go to. The entrance off of turn number three, single file. And then it's not much room when they come out. Last night during the O'Reilly Auto Parts Series, we saw an incident where cars got together, blocked the entire pit road, crews having to jump out of the way because when they service the right side of these cars, their legs and their bodies are hanging out across that yellow line in the path of traffic. They're jumping out, getting the job done, and today they're going to have to be on their P's and Q's here to keep everything in check. The spotters who are more positioned down towards turn number four, they're a big part of helping them get on and off pit road here at this very narrow track.
1: One of the scariest things that we've seen in a long time last night in the NASCAR O'Reilly Auto Parts Series race, that collision on the pit lane that blocked the entire pit road and had to force NASCAR to put the red flag out, clean things up, and then figure out what to do because it's been a while, maybe ever, since we have been in a situation like that. Jesse Love picked up the race win last night here at the racetrack. Fans on their feet, and they are, like us, waiting for the moment that we wait for every year when we come here to this racetrack.
8: As soon as the cars hit the back straightaway behind the Toyota Camry XSE pace car, we are going to see the wall of fire. They are lined up two by two. 36 cars getting ready to take the green flag for the Enjoy Illinois 300. This is one of the most exciting things. If you're in the grandstands, it will startle you. If you're in the race car, it will most definitely startle you. And then when you come back around, if you're in the race car, you're going to have to avoid some of the paper and different things from those pyrotechnics that they say come on the racetrack. But it is one of the most thrilling things that you will see on the entire NASCAR Cup Series schedule, the wall of fire here at Worldwide Technology Raceway, and we are anticipating that in a big way, just as we are anticipating the green flag to come out for this race. So we have about a lap and a half to go, it looks like, before we go under green here for the Enjoy Illinois 300. Joey Logano, the inaugural winner of this race just 4 years ago, fastest car in qualifying yesterday, and he was fastest by a lot. He is going to start on the pole. He has opted to take the outside lane for the start of the race today. Kyle

0: Larson is going to join him on the inside. Kyle Larson still seeking his first victory in the 2026 season after winning the NASCAR Cup Series Championship, his second in 2025.
1: That's the front row. Joey Logano, Kyle Larson outside and in. Then we get back to row two, Ryan Blaney and Christopher Bell. Of course, Bell coming off his first victory last weekend as the fireball goes off on the back straightaway. Not sure if that was at the request of the drivers, but they were not on the back straightaway when that fireball went off. But the fans were ready, and now the smoke will clear, and we should be about a lap away or so from the start of this one. Always an impressive moment here each and every year.
0: You could hear the crowd gasp when that happened, and I can tell you up here in our broadcast booth, the concussion actually shook the windows in and out just a little bit. Very exciting for that, and even more exciting, all the fans are on their feet, a sellout crowd here at Worldwide Technology Raceway for the fifth consecutive year. The lights are out on the Toyota Camry XSE pace car. The next time coming off of turn number four, we will go green here in St. Louis.
1: Got the attention of some of those truck drivers over on the back straightaway at the truck stop, preparing to head back out onto the road. An incredible moment. And now the attention will shift to the 36 drivers on the racetrack and their cars as they are over in turn number two on the final of the parade and pace laps before we go under the green flag. Joey Logano won the pole here yesterday afternoon, an incredible lap time of 32.817 seconds, some two-tenths of a second quicker than the rest of the field, including Kyle Larson in second, Ryan Blaney, Christopher Bell row two, then it's Chase Briscoe, Carson Hocevar, all Chase contenders, along with Bubba Wallace and Chase Elliott, Ty Gibbs and Denny Hamlin. That's the top 10. Lined up, ready to go behind the pace car over in turn number three. Fifth time the NASCAR Cup Series has raced here at the Worldwide Technology Raceway, and it's going to be a good one here today. 45 laps, the end of stage number one. Stage number two will take us to lap 140, the race conclusion at lap 240. And now for the start of today's Enjoy Illinois 300 from Fort Worth, Texas, here's Brad Gilley.
0: Toyota Camry pace car is going to make the hard left turn onto pit road. Joey Logano on the outside of row number one. He is your pole sitter. Kyle Larson to his inside as they hit the front straightaway. Green flag is out here in the Enjoy Illinois 300 at Worldwide Technology Raceway. And Joey Logano gets a monster jump. He will clear Kyle Larson into one.
2: Joey Logano will lead the field down into turn number one for the first time. The battle is going to be for second between Kyle Larson on the inside. Christopher Bell up top. Here's the second. Clock the bell up turn number two.
3: Kyle Larson slides back into the third position, but his troubles aren't over yet. Carson Hocevar to the inside. Further back, they are three wide for position. Bubba Wallace, Chase Briscoe, and Chase Elliott in turn three.
1: That is just outside of the top five as they come off the corner to complete lap number one. Joey Logano out front by a couple of car lengths over Christopher Bell. Then Kyle Larson, Carson Hocevar singled out at the front back in one.
2: That's the top four in formation. Running fifth right now is Ryan Blaney. As a matter of fact, Blaney dials up the inside in turn number two, going after Hocevar for the fourth spot.
3: Hocevar gets a really good launch down the back straightaway, pulls away from Ryan Blaney by a car length or two as Ryan Blaney now falls back into the clutches of Chase Briscoe, who jumps up to his right elbow in turns three and four.
0: Briscoe tried to jump to the outside behind him, door to door, a couple of Toyota teammates. You've got Bubba Wallace driving around Ty Gibbs. Wallace on the outside. They will remain door to door as they head back to one.
2: Bubba Wallace in his Hardee's Toyota to the outside of the black Camry of Ty Gibbs. Spot to Gibbs off turn two. Wallace will get in line. He looks at his mirror and sees Alex Bowman.
3: Bubba Wallace playing a little defense, trying to fend off Alex Bowman. He will do just that. Matter of fact, he'll go back on the offense, trying to attack to the inside of Ty Gibbs yet again in turn three, but slips up just a little bit. Gibbs hangs on for now.
1: Out of two and three wide racing, deeper in the pack as there's several drivers wanting to get to the front of the field. Keeping an eye on that battle from Bubba Wallace on back. It's for eighth and it's back in one.
2: Bubba Wallace is there, Kyle, Alex Bowman as well, along with the machines of Zane Smith and Austin Cindric. As a matter of fact, it'll be Smith and Cindric wheel to wheel off two.
3: Zane Smith and Austin Cindric were side by side for a moment down the back straightaway. Now they single file out. A lap ago, outside of the top 15, Tyler Reddick pounded the outside wall. Off turn four, the Goodyear lettering scraped off on the right side of that machine.
0: Top three have broken away. Joey Logano leads Christopher Bell and Kyle Larson back to one.
2: The lead for Joey Logano is about four car lengths over Christopher Bell. Then Bell.

0: Has got two car lengths back to Kyle Larson. Best battle inside of the top five. It remains for the fourth spot between Hosovar and Blaney.
1: Carson Hosovar holding on to that spot for the time being and doing so by two car lengths down the back straightaway, working under braking into turn three. From fifth to fourth gear, they both go to the bottom of the racetrack, hugging the red and white curbing.
2: Nathan mentioned Tyler Reddick getting into the outside wall two laps ago. Had a little bit of help from Daniel Suarez, who was to his inside, got out of shape, slid up the racetrack, made contact
1: Trouble
2: with each other.
1: Trouble off turn four, Riley Herbst gets spun, and he will make contact with the inside safer barrier, keeps it rolling for now, and he will make his way again down the front straightaway, but definitely had contact with the inside wall.
3: And that will bring out the Hardys caution for the first time in the Enjoy Illinois 300. Riley Herbst, a little pirouette down the front straightaway, but that started in front of you, Nathan Prouty.
1: Yeah, coming off turn number four, things have been getting really tight the last couple of laps, Brad. There's a big pack of cars that were racing really hard, and Riley Herbst gets the unfortunate short end of the stick on this one, gets spun coming off the corner. Did make contact with the inside safer barrier. Not hard contact, but enough to show some damage as he gets that Toyota Camry rolling again.
2: A Toyota rolling up the back straightaway now, no doubt heading for the pit lane after Riley Herbst gets turned around off of turn number four to put us under the first Hardys caution of the afternoon.
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2: Riley Herbst has brought his 2311 Racing Toyota onto the pit lane, taking right side tires after the spin off of turn number four, put us under the first Hardys caution flag of the afternoon, completing lap number seven with Joey Logano at the point over Christopher Bell, Kyle Larson, Carson Hosovar, and Ryan Blaney. 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
2: 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Couple cars on the pit lane here as we continue to work this first caution flag. Fans come to their feet holding up eight fingers, honoring the late Kyle Busch here as there are pit stops, and one of the chase contenders is on the pit lane, Jason Toy.
15: Tyler Reddick is in. He made heavy contact with the outside wall that Nathan was telling us about coming off the corner. First thing they did was they brought out the sticks to measure out and make sure that the toe is not knocked out of that race car. It looked pretty straight. Now they're completing work on the right side here for Tyler Reddick, making sure that fender is pulled back away on that right front there for him. Also, we saw stops down on this in the pit road coming from Todd Gilliland. We've seen Shane Van Gisbergen make a start. He has a stop. He actually started in the back of the pack after a bad qualifying effort, just trying to get the adjustment right. And then Riley Herbst still

0: out here trying to survey the damage on the right side. Matter of fact, they'd work in the right rear of that Toyota race car. Steve Post, anybody down there?
1: Yeah, Ty Dillon was the only one that came in. They took a look at the race car out there, make sure there was no damage on it, and sent Ty Dillon back on the speedway.
2: Thank you very much, Steve Post and Jason Toy. For Tyler Reddick, he had a very fast car yesterday in practice. In fact, he was one of the top Toyotas, had a little bobble in qualifying, and started 18th. And now to have that right side damage on the race car, it looks scuffed up from here. But obviously, as Jason Toy reported on Pit Road, Kyle, they wanted to check that out, make sure everything was secure mechanically with that race car.
3: That was after contact with the outside wall in turn number 4, after Daniel Suarez slipped up beneath him. The two made contact, forcing Reddick into the outside wall. A little bit of right side damage. They'll check that car over on the pit lane, and we'll restart 35th. Quite the hole to climb out of. Not as easy as what we saw Justin Allgaier yesterday, having to stop and restart about in the 30th position, raced his way back into the top five. Field a bit deeper here, but no doubt will be fun to watch his progress over the final 35 laps of this opening stage.
2: And when it was all said and done, Justin Allgaier gave up the points lead in the NASCAR Riley Auto Parts Series, and Sheldon Creed is now the driver who is on top of that. They have gone through the Freeway Insurance Choose. We are one lap before we make a restart here in the Enjoy Illinois 300. Joey Logano, just as we saw at the initial start of the race, he will start on the outside of row number one. Kyle Larson will start to his inside. Row number two has Ryan Blaney on the inside of last week's Darlington winner, Christopher Bell. And a lot of excitement, a lot of action here. Remember, this first stage is only 45 laps. We'll restart stage number one with 35 to go,
3: which will happen here in just a moment. Pace car will head toward the pit lane. It'll be Joey Logano on the front row outside with Kyle Larson to the bottom as the field is in turn number 4. Pace car yesterday exited the racetrack on the access road here off of turn number 4. Here it comes onto the pit lane. Fans come to their feet, set for the restart here, coming around to complete lap number 10. Joey Logano, Kyle Larson, green flag is out, and we are back underway with the Enjoy Illinois 300. And once again, Logano in that outside lane breaks away by a car length to turn 1.
4: Joey Logano again will lead in the turn number 1. They're 3 wide for second as Ryan Blaney shoves his way to the inside of Larson and Bell. They remain 3 wide off the corner.
5: Down the back straightaway they go. Christopher Bell getting the worst of this battle, although he fights back on the outside of the racetrack. They're still 3 wide going into turn 3. Ryan Blaney downstairs, Kyle Larson in the middle with Christopher Bell all the way up top.
2: It's a game of chicken in row number 2. Kyle Larson from the middle, he's the one that's going to back out of that, and he does so very smartly. Now Ryan Blaney has taken over the second spot. Christopher Bell tucks in right behind.
4: That's how they run in the top 3, single file, back into turn number 1. Here comes Kyle Larson trying to recover from being put 3 wide a lap ago. He's on the back bumper of Christopher Bell.
5: And directly behind Kyle Larson, the battle for 5th is hot and heavy between Chase Briscoe and Carson Hocevar. Those two will drag race the length of the back straightaway. Briscoe underneath Hocevar in turn 3.
3: Carson Hocevar in the outside lane looking to build a run off the corner and onto the front straightaway. Briscoe stronger on the inside, looks to take that spot away just into the top 5. They're nose to nose again back in turn 1.
4: Battle for 5th again is on. Into the corner, Chase Briscoe against the red and white curbing on the bottom side of the racetrack. Carson Hocevar in the second groove, still locked together even off the corner.
5: Carson Hocevar gets a really good drive off the corner. He takes that spot away for now. Behind them was another ongoing side-by-side battle between Chase Elliott and Ty Gibbs. That is over. Chase Elliott has the position, but here comes Ty Gibbs back to the bottom.
2: Chase Elliott was trying to get greedy and drive to the outside of Chase Briscoe. Briscoe through the block. That allowed Ty Gibbs to drive door-to-door on his inside.
4: Here comes Ty Gibbs with a wheel alongside of Chase Elliott through turns 1 and 2.

0: He's got the preferred line, but Elliott will pinch him down off the turn and into the main wheel to wheel.
1: They stay side by side down the back straightaway. Chase Elliott with a half a car length advantage. Ty Gibbs, however, takes his black Monster Energy Toyota to the bottom. Elliott washes up the racetrack in the middle of 3 and 4, but he gets a great run through the center of the corner, and he's got the spot.
2: This is the battle for the 7th position back off of turn number 4. Chase Elliott will take that position away and drive right away from Ty Gibbs and Alex Bowman.
0: Up front, the battle for the lead starting to tighten up a little bit as Ryan Blaney is starting to track down Joey Logano. The gap between the two of them is 2 car lengths.
1: And it's no surprise to see these two Team Penske teammates leading the field. This place has been Penske.
3: Trouble off turn 2. Spinning down to the inside of the racetrack off the corner is Ricky Stenhouse Jr. He was running towards the back of the pack. He does a lazy spin off the corner.
4: That will bring out the Hardys caution for the second time now in the Enjoy Illinois 300. Ricky Stenhouse Jr., Tim Cattelfamo, making his 500th career start today, and it looks like that car will be able to continue.
0: It does indeed, Brad. He was able to drive away from the scene of the accident. Again, Ricky Stenhouse Jr. was running at the back of the pack. I'm not sure if he made contact with another car. The tire marks start right at the exit of turn number 2. He spun the car down to the flat part of the apron and then was able to quickly grab a gear and drive away.
2: So Ricky Stenhouse Jr. gets turned around off of turn number 2, puts us under the second Hardys caution flag of the afternoon here on lap number 15.
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2: A few drivers electing the pit here under this caution flag, including Daniel Suarez, Brad Keselowski, A.J. Allmendinger, John Hunter Nemechek. Tyler Reddick is back in, along with Chris Buescher, Todd Gilliland, Ty Dillon, and others, including Ricky Stenhouse Jr., who spun off of turn 2 a moment ago. We'll recap the stops in a moment. 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
4: Fair amount of pit stops here on this second caution of the day. We still have 28 to go in stage number 1. We're only 17 laps into the Enjoy Illinois 300. And in the opening laps, while we have seen a couple of cautions, Kyle Ricky, I was watching Denny Hamlin right there before the yellow came out. He had dropped back to 14th. He started 10th, but was methodically working his way back up through the field. You have to wonder, we did see a disparity yesterday between overall speed on one lap versus

0: long run speed. Hamlin was not as fast on a single lap, but he and his teammate Christopher Bell, they were both very fast in a long run.
1: Single lap speed in practice yesterday afternoon. Denny was not even close to the top 25, right around 30th or 31st on single car speed. But when we talked to him during our qualifying show, he was optimistic. He looked good on long run speed, was one of the fastest when it came to the 15 lap averages. Unfortunately for Denny, we haven't had 15 green flag laps. Already two caution flags have slowed this event in just the first 18 as we get the one-to-go signal.
0: 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Joey Logano once again will restart on the outside of road number one. Kyle, he has a new contender to his inside.
1: He does, as it'll be Ryan Blaney, his team Penske teammate, right there on the front row. Blaney to the bottom, Logano to the outside lane, a half a lap away from the restart. They'll look to get away from the rest of the field as we'll check in on the pit lane before we go back under the green flag and Chris Buescher's pit with Jason Toy.
2: Yeah, one of the things for Chris, he didn't have the greatest qualifying efforts yesterday. They were hoping to get things better, and they just came in to do that. Having a hard time in the corner, trying to get the arc that he wants in the corner, holding it down towards the bottom. They came in, made chassis adjustments, went ahead and changed the four tires, topped it off for Sunoco Fuel for Chris Buescher.
0: And Chris Buescher was one of two cars that actually failed pre-race inspection twice yesterday. They lost their car chief, and they lost their pit selection as well. That was tough luck for them. The other one was Cody Ware, but for Chris Buescher as a Chase driver, these are things that you just simply cannot afford. Toyota Camry XSE pace car is in turn number four. It will make that hard left turn back onto pit road and will head through the restart zone and get back under green here at the Enjoy Illinois 300. Two Team Penske teammates on the front row. Joey Logano, your pole sitter. His teammate Ryan Blaney to his inside. We go through the restart zone. The green flag comes out, and just as he has done on every start so far today, Joey Logano clears for the lead.
3: But they're three wide again in turn number one. This time it's Kyle Larson putting Ryan Blaney in the middle for second place. Christopher Bell on the top side will clear both of them and lead down the backstretch.
4: Kyle Larson had no
3: trouble back straightaway. A couple of cars get together. They wreck halfway down the straightaway. One of them is Shane Van Gisbergen. The other one is Noah Gregson. More cars sliding towards Nathan Prouty.
4: SVG and Noah Gregson get the cars pointed in the right direction. Everybody else took enough evasive action, at least from my vantage point, to make it around those two spinning race machines, and as they, again, they get them rolling again in the right direction.
1: And a rough and tumble start to the Enjoy Illinois 300 here this afternoon. Just 20 laps in, and we go under the Hardy's caution flag for the third time for a multi-car incident that started in front of Tim Catalfamo off of turn number two and onto the back straightaway.
3: It looked like, Kyle, everyone just simply ran out of racing room coming off of turn number two, and we have seen that all weekend long. Even last night in the NASCAR O'Reilly Auto Parts Series race, we didn't have a multi-car crash like that, but we did have several drivers have many close moments coming off of turn number two. So it looked to be that's what occurred with Shane Van Gisbergen. Noah Gregson was there as well. Everyone fighting for spots towards the back of the pack. They came together coming off of the second corner and then spilled onto the back straightaway and raced towards Nathan Prouty.
0: Chase driver Daniel Suarez actually had a really close look at that one, and that was really tough here. So we are under the Hardy's caution for the third time here in the Enjoy Illinois 300.
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4: Coming up later on in the NASCAR Live Race Day post-race show, we will award the Xfinity Mobile Reliable Performance. 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
5: Michael McDowell on the pit lane once again, along with Tyler Reddick after early wall contact off of turn number 4. Daniel Suarez, Brad, it looked like got a piece of that off of turn number 2, repairing the front end of that car as Van Gisbergen and Gregson came together. He was just behind them, and now we'll make a stop here on the pit lane as they continue to work on the, looks like the right rear corner now of that car.
4: Yeah, Steve Post, he came in, his hood looked buckled out a little bit, but it looks like they've got that down. What can you tell us about Suarez?
6: Daniel Suarez, the problem actually started on the last caution, which put him at the back of the field. He felt like he had a tire going down, and as a matter of fact, there was a little air pressure out of the right rear tire. So they put tires on the car that put him in the back of the field, and when they started spinning on the back stretch, unfortunately, Daniel Suarez nosed in to the Noah Gregson car. They've been able to push the hood down. This is the second pit stop for chase driver Daniel Suarez. They've been able to push the nose down. They've looked up under the car. They haven't indicated any structural damage underneath the race car, but Daniel Suarez is down and away for the second week in a row. Pretty rough start here in a chase race for Daniel Suarez.
5: That blue and white, green numeraled Freeway Insurance Chevrolet is off the pit lane, back onto the back straightaway, and we'll catch up to the tail end of the field for Daniel Suarez. Noah Gregson back in as the rest of the field gets the one to go and will choose their lane of choice for the restart here on the front stretch.
4: And this is the most cautions through 15 laps we've ever had here at Worldwide Technology Raceway. I don't know that that's
5: hard to get many more.
4: It is hard to get many more, that's for sure. But we're going to restart with 21 laps to go in stage number one. Stage number one is only 45 laps, and we've already had 3 cautions, and we'll have 21 to go when they come back around and take the green as well. As has happened so far in every start and restart of this race, Joey Logano will do that from the outside lane. Ryan Blaney is going to take the inside. Row number 2 sees Kyle Larson and Christopher Bell. Larson on the inside of that one, and man, we have seen a lot of 3-wide racing here on the initial lap when the green flag comes back out. Kyle, it is pretty intense what's happening up front in this race, yet most of the cautions have come from the back.
5: At the tail end of the field up front, it's been fun to watch 2 and 3 wide racing on all of the starts and restarts, and we'll try it again here as the pace vehicle heads toward the pit lane. They are doubled up at the front off of turn number 4. Joey Logano again electing to restart this one in the outside lane. Team Penske teammate Ryan Blaney right alongside to his left elbow. Green flag is up, and it's going to be Joey Logano to take the field into the corner.
7: Joey Logano leads into turn number 1. Ryan Blaney looking for some room on the inside. Blaney is there. Shoves his way to the inside of Logano. Logano's got the drive off the corner. He'll hold the lead, but Blaney is staying with him.
8: A little bit of a slip by Ryan Blaney off of turn number 2, and that allows for Christopher Bell to power by and slides into second. Battle for 4th is side by side behind them with Larson underneath Carson Hocevar.
4: Carson Hocevar on the outside of that will try and get the best of Kyle Larson. He does so. Larson is going to have to tuck in right behind. Now behind Kyle Larson. He has both Chase Briscoe and Chase Elliott.
7: Two chases now on the back bumper of Kyle Larson, racing for the 5th spot. It is Larson against the curving. Briscoe about a lane higher. Chase Elliott right behind Briscoe off turn number 2.
8: And Ty Gibbs is lurking in the tire tracks directly behind Chase Elliott, as in front of Chase Elliott, Chase Briscoe. A little tap to the back bumper of Kyle Larson. Smoke flies as they both wash up the racetrack.
5: And here comes Chase Elliott to the inside and will make the pass by the time they come off of turn number 4, so Chase Briscoe will lose one spot to Elliott and fall into the clutches of his Joe Gibbs Racing teammate, Ty Gibbs.
7: Ty Gibbs is there, looking to the outside in turn number 1, trying to get around Chase Briscoe for this spot. He can't.

0: do it. He'll tuck in line and follow Briscoe to the backstretch.
1: Those two remain single file down the back straightaway, and right in front of them, the battle is starting to flare up between two Hendrick Motorsport teammates, Chase Elliott, dogging the back bumper of Kyle Larson.
2: Elliott wants to move up into the top five. He had to back it off a little bit in turn number three as Larson surged forward. Larson now has driven up to the rear deck lid of Carson Hoss of RSA head down the front stretch.
3: Kyle Larson trying to shuffle his way forward about a car length behind Carson Hosevar. That is the race for fourth. Out of turn number two, it's Hosevar and Larson separated by two car lengths.
1: And they make their way down the back straightaway at the
4: double
1: top.
4: Turn number two. Around goes Shane Van Gisbergen again. He does a 360. Riley Herbst was in the vicinity as well. Shane Van Gisbergen grabs a gear, does not hit the wall, and now drives slowly down the back straightaway.
5: Been a tough afternoon for Shane Van Gisbergen. Now two of the four caution flags he has been involved in as we go under the fourth Hardy's caution of the afternoon. Just 27 laps in for a solo spin over in turn number one. Joey Logano remains the race leader.
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5: Back here at Worldwide Technology Raceway under the Hardy's caution flag for the fourth time here this afternoon after Shane Van Gisbergen went for a spin in turn number two. Pit road is open and there are several takers, including some championship contenders, Austin Cindric, Denny Hamlin, William Byron, all coming in along with Ryan Preece. Let's begin our pit road coverage with Jason Toy.
8: Ryan Preece, one of those ones you just talked about. More tires, Sunoco fuel down on the way. Austin Dillon also down on the way. Chris Buescher back in for another pit stop, trying to work on the front end of that race car. Here's the, in fact, the right rear now this time, trying to get that car to turn better. Steve Post.
9: Yeah, Denny Hamlin down and away. The car is just a little bit loose. Four tires, Sunoco racing fuel. Also in, Austin Cindric brought his car in. Ricky Stenhouse Jr., A.J. Allmendinger as well. And basically, these are drivers that were not likely to get stage points. They're going to get a little alt strategy here. Talk to some crew chiefs, and if you're not in the top 10, this was an opportunity to put yourself on a different sequence if you didn't feel like stage one stage points were in the cards.
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1: Joey Logano has led all 30 laps of the Enjoy Illinois 300. Christopher Bell now runs second. Third is Ryan Blaney. Carson Hocevar is fourth. Kyle Larson fifth. Chase Elliott sixth. Chase Briscoe runs seventh. Ty Gibbs is eighth. Bubba Wallace is ninth. And the first non-Chase driver after pit stops runs 10th. That would be Alex Bowman.
0: Running in the 11th spot, you have Ross Chastain. Josh Berry is 12th. Austin Hill, 13th. John Hunter Nemechek, 14th. Tyler Reddick, 15th. Brad Keselowski will restart in 16th. Then it's Ty Dillon, followed by Todd Gilliland. Riley Herbst, who has already spun once in this event, back up to 19th. Daniel Suarez will restart 20th.
1: Zane Smith, 21st. Austin Cindric, 22nd. Connor Zilich, 23rd. 24th is William Byron. Denny Hamlin, he came down pit road, 25th. 26th, Austin Dillon. Ryan Preece is 27th. 28th, Cole Custer. 29th is Cody Ware. Eric Jones runs 30th.
0: All of these drivers on and off the pit lane under this caution flag, including Shane Van Gisbergen, who spun over in turn number 2 to put us under this yellow, will restart 31st. A.J. Allmendinger, 32nd. Chris Buescher, 33rd. Ricky Stenhouse Jr., 34th. Michael McDowell, 35th. Ian Noah Gregson will round out the 36-car restart rundown. And Noah also involved in an incident a couple of laps ago.
1: Four cautions in the first 30 laps here at Worldwide Technology Raceway. We will restart with 13 laps to go in stage number one. The crowd gets on their feet once again as the Toyota Camry XSE pace car dives on the pit lane. Joey Logano restarts on the outside of Team Penske teammate Ryan Blaney as they approach the restart zone. Once again, Logano gets a great jump midway through the restart zone. On his inside, however, Ryan Blaney getting a shove by Carson Hocevar.
2: Ryan Blaney's going to stay with Joey Logano in the turn number one. Hocevar trying to go three wide and shove his way to the bottom. He can't do it. Further back, Bubba Wallace gets kicked up the racetrack. They all head to the back straightaway.
3: And that is a mess around the middle of the pack as they head down the back straightaway. Further ahead, three wide for second. Carson Hocevar to the inside of Ryan Blaney, but it's Christopher Bell who takes that spot away.
0: Carson Hocevar wanting to get to the front now is in a battle for third, just behind Christopher Bell. They are three wide for that third spot. Hocevar in the bottom. Ryan Blaney is in the mix, as is Kyle Larson.
2: This has been an aggressive start to this race this afternoon here at Gateway. Battle for third is on in turn number two. Kyle Larson gets that spot further back. Bubba Wallace and Tyler Reddick almost both hit the wall.
3: Down the back straightaway they go. The battle for fourth, that is over as well, as Carson Hocevar loses that. He slides back to fifth, and now he is under the gun from Chase Elliott in turn three.
1: Two-car breakaway up front. Joey Logano leads Christopher Bell. Then you have to go back a couple of spots. That's where we find Kyle Larson. Kyle Larson in front of Ryan Blaney. Chase Elliott now has just driven to the inside of Hocevar.
2: Chase Elliott in that red and black Chevrolet to the inside of Carson Hocevar. Elliott had the fifth spot, but here's Hocevar finding back on the outside. Elliott, though, slams the door off turn two.
3: It has been a tough restart for Carson Hocevar, losing a few spots here. Now back outside of the top five. He's got a car length or two in hand over Chase Briscoe as they work back through three and four. Hocevar back to the top of the racetrack on Elliott.
0: About to match the longest green flag run of the afternoon thus far of five laps as Joey Logano leads over Christopher Bell, Kyle Larson, Ryan Blaney. They're back in turn one.
2: That's how the top four run. It is two car lengths to lead for Joey Logano over Christopher Bell. Then it's another seven back to Kyle Larson in third. Two more back to Ryan Blaney in fourth.
3: And right behind Ryan Blaney, about three car lengths behind, is Chase Elliott. Then you find Carson Hocevar, who had pressure from Chase Briscoe off her turn two, but opens that advantage back up to a car length, and now here's Briscoe charging hard to the outside off the corner.
1: Carson Hocevar in sixth, he's going backwards. Brad Keselowski in 11th, he's going forward. Will the two meet before we get to the end of stage number two? Leaders back in one.
2: Well, certainly if Brad Keselowski gets to Carson Hocevar, Hocevar is going to have to drive very carefully. Right now, Keselowski in his Castrol Ford Mustang has got a wheel alongside John Hunter Nemechek.
3: John Hunter Nemechek holding on to that spot for now as they race down the back straightaway. This is the battle for 10th going into turn number 3. Under braking, Nemechek will ride the middle groove. Keselowski about a half lane lower as they head back onto the front straightaway.
0: That's the race for 10th. Battle up front, tightening up. up. Christopher Bell looking to build a run onto the front straightaway and challenge race leader Joey Logano.
2: Christopher Bell pokes a headlight to the inside in turn number one. Logano walked up the racetrack there, wheel to wheel for the lead.
3: Battle for the race lead makes its way down the back straightaway. Joey Logano has the top spot for now, but Christopher Bell has reeled him in. He has caught him, and he is challenging hard. He wants the lead in turns three and four. Not going to be able to do it this time by.
1: Seven laps to go here in stage number one. Christopher Bell, Darlington winner. Joey Logano, a former winner here at Worldwide Technology Raceway. They take that fight back to one.
2: Still separated by half a car length into turn number one. Logano drives it in deep. Now slides up into that second groove. Christopher Bell does the same. They mirror each other this time through one and two.
3: And that time off of turn number two, just a little bit of a bobble by Christopher Bell allows Joey Logano to open that lead up to two car lengths. Logano will hug the red and white curbing in turns three and four. Christopher Bell about a half a lane off the bottom.
0: Ford and Toyota racing for the lead at the front of the field. Joey Logano and the red and yellow Ford at the point by a couple of car lengths over the black and white Toyota of Christopher Bell.
2: And those two have broken away from the third place car of Kyle Larson, who has got Ryan Blaney right in his tire tracks off the corner.
3: And things got really tight that time off of turn number two. It was just a half a car length between the two as they battled it out for third. Blaney washed wide up off the corner, and now Kyle Larson has opened that battle up to three car lengths.
1: Five to go in stage number one. Chase Elliott runs in fifth. He's actually catching the Blaney-Larson battle up front. Christopher Bell continues to chase Joey Logano.
2: Joey Logano so far has done a nice job of keeping Christopher Bell behind him, this time into turn number two. Both the leaders still separated by a half a car length, with Logano having the advantage.
3: It has been a fun battle to watch indeed for the race lead over the last handful of laps. It looks like Christopher Bell may be better than Joey Logano at this end of the racetrack, but Joey responds and has a little bit better corner in one and two as Bell chops it down to one car length again off turn four.
0: Brad, do you think Christopher Bell knows he needs to go now just in case a caution comes out? That would theoretically end the stage, and looking for those extra stage points is Bell obviously running for the championship and a driver with a lot of momentum on his side right now.
1: To Kyle Ricky's point, NASCAR changed the rule just a few weeks ago that if a caution comes out within 10 laps to the end of a stage, that will end the stage. And we've seen the value of stage points. Last week, Denny Hamlin finished 18th at Darlington, but he was strong in stage one and stage two. That actually salvaged where he was in points and allowed him to keep the lead. Bell moved up to second, minus 12 to Denny Hamlin, and if he could actually take the lead away from Joey Logano, he will whittle it down further. Currently, Hamlin runs 19th on the track.
0: Battle for the lead is back in turn one with three to go.
2: Christopher Bell looking to the outside, trying to find some running room to get around Joey Logano. Nothing there this time through two.
3: Christopher Bell has looked low. He's also looked high, just searching desperately for some racing room to get around Joey Logano and take away the race lead. This time in turn three, Bell again will search for that middle groove speed back onto the front straightaway.
1: It is a fight for the lead. It is a fight for third. Ryan Blaney has driven up to the back bumper once again of Kyle Larson, while Christopher Bell chases leader Joey Logano back to one.
2: Christopher Bell has, as Nathan was talking about a moment ago, tried the inside and outside lanes. He just can't quite seem to find the room to get around Logano for the top spot.
3: This time off of turn number two, a really good run down the back straightaway. Christopher Bell brings it to within a car length and a half as they race into turns number three and four. Again, Logano loving life at the bottom, hugging the red and white curbing. Bell searching higher on the racetrack.
0: Using that second lane off of turn number four does Christopher Bell as they come around. It'll be one lap to go here in the opening stage, and it's Joey Logano by about a car length and a half.
2: Logano trying to hold on here for the end of stage number one. Still holding a car length over Christopher Bell. That battle for third remains pretty tight as Kyle Larson still cannot shake Ryan Blaney.
3: Ryan Blaney stalking the back bumper and every move of Kyle Larson as Larson holds on to third for now. Further ahead, final time in stage one for the race leaders through three and four. Joey Logano's got two car lengths over Christopher Bell.
1: Green and white checkered flag is in the air. Coming down the front straightaway, Joey Logano will have enough to win stage number one in the Enjoy Illinois Illinois 300. 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
0: Joey Logano wins the stage over Christopher Bell in second. Kyle Larson will have to settle for third. Ryan Blaney fourth and Chase Elliott fifth. Carson Hocevar in sixth. Chase Briscoe in seventh. Alex Bowman eighth. Ty Gibbs ninth. And Brad Keselowski will finish the top 10 as stage one is complete here at Worldwide Technology Raceway.
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8: 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He and Hamlin bump.
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0: Under the fifth Hardy's caution flag of the afternoon, this one for the end of stage number one, Joey Logano picked up the win. We expect pit stops coming up shortly. 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
1: Before the cars hit their pit stalls, we'll pause 10 seconds for station identification on the Motor Racing Network. Joey Logano leads the field down pit road. Some teams who already pitted have stayed out. We'll get all of that info to you, but right now, let's see what happens with the action on pit road. Jason Toy.
2: First pit stall goes to Alex Bowman. He's going to hit the mark first. Carson Hocevar about six stalls ahead. No adjustments hitting for Hocevar. Said pretty happy with the race car, just wants to fire off better. Four tires, Sunoco fuel for him. Tyler Reddick back in for the sixth time so far here this afternoon. Ty Gibbs is in. Christopher Bell is in. All four tires in Sunoco fuel for this first time for some of these drivers, Steve Post.
15: And Chase Elliott is in. Four tires, Sunoco racing fuel for Chase Elliott. Sam Ryan Blaney. Joey Logano, the very first pit box. He reported that his car was a little bit tight center. He loses a couple of spots off from pit road. Christopher Bell's going to win the race off from pit road. Kyle Larson pretty happy with his race car there. Four tires, Sunoco racing fuel as well for Larson.
0: There are several drivers that stayed out on the racetrack, including Brad Keselowski and John Hunter Nemechek. Christopher Bell, the first off the pit lane, along with Ty Gibbs. Connor Zilich gained 11 spots on pit road. Eric Jones and Joey Logano, the top five off the pit lane, will reset the field for you as we get set for stage two coming up.
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3: One penalty on the pit lane last time by A.J. Allmendinger. 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
11: Several drivers stayed out. In fact, the top 10 did. Brad Keselowski is now the leader of the Enjoy Illinois 300. John Hunter Nemechek runs in second. Third is Daniel Suarez, Chase driver. He is the first one among them. William Byron is fourth. Denny Hamlin is fifth. Sixth, Todd Gilliland. Austin Dillon, seventh. Austin Cindric is eighth. Cole Custer, ninth. Chris Buescher is 10th. They all stayed out at the end of stage number one.
3: Then we get back to a couple of drivers that took just two tires on the pit lane a couple laps ago. Christopher Bell in 11th. Ty Gibbs, 12th, Connor Zillage in 13th, Eric Jones, 14th, the first driver off the pit lane with four tires, Joey Logano, the early race leader and stage one winner, will restart 15th, Kyle Larson, 16th, Zane Smith, 17th, Ryan Blaney, 18th, Chase Elliott, 19th, and Carson Hocevar will restart in 20th as the field gets the one-to-go signal.
11: And we are going to restart in stage number two with 89 laps to go, actually 88 laps to go. Continuing through the field, Alex Bowman runs 21st, 22nd is Chase Briscoe, Josh Berry 23rd, 24th Ross Chastain, Tyler Reddick 25th, 26th Ty Dillon, Ricky Stenhouse Jr. 27th, 28th Shane Van Gisbergen, 29th Bubba Wallace, Riley Herbst in 30th.
3: Ryan Preece, the deepest of the Chase competitors on this restart in 31st, then it's Austin Hill in 32nd, A.J. Allmendinger 33rd, Cody Ware 34th, Noah Gregson 35th, and Michael McDowell rounding out the 36-car field.
11: Stage number one had four natural cautions on the racetrack. The fifth Hardy's caution came at the green and white checkered flag at the end of the stage. That was won by Joey Logano. Christopher Bell was the runner-up. Kyle Larson, Ryan Blaney, Chase Elliott rounded out the top five in the first stage of this race. This stage will now take us to lap 140. As I mentioned, we restart with 88 laps to go in this race. They will have to make a pit stop during stage number two.
3: Let's see if we can keep it under the green flag and when those pit stops may fall for the race leaders. Field shuffled up just a bit from what we were used to in stage number one. New names toward the front. Brad Keselowski will restart to the outside of John Hunter Nemechek as the pace car is on the pit lane. Here comes the field off of turn number four to begin stage number two. Daniel Suarez, William Byron in row number two. Green flag is out. We're off and rolling, and it's Keselowski with the jump in the outside lane. John Hunter Nemechek trying to hang on a second.
12: Nemechek trying to stay with Brad Keselowski in a turn number one, and he will do so. So it's Nemechek and Keselowski. Double run side by side for the top spot. Off turn number two, give it to Keselowski.
13: Brad Keselowski leads the pack down the back straightaway as now John Hunter Nemechek slides into second. Daniel Suarez, sole ownership of third. The battle for fourth is side by side between William Byron and Denny Hamlin.
11: Both of those chase drivers, Denny Hamlin at the top of the point standings coming in. William Byron down at the bottom in 16th. Hamlin tucks in behind him, but at the start finish line, he ducks low as they head to one.
12: Denny Hamlin trying to get around William Byron for the fourth position. Byron's been

0: picked up to the high lane. Hamlin in his Toyota stays at his left rear quarter panel, but it's Byron who will hold the spot.
1: William Byron takes that red, white, and blue Chevrolet down the back straightaway. Now in the fourth, Hamlin back in the fifth. Battle for sixth. That is side by side. Todd Gilliland and Austin Cindric will go wheel to wheel in turns three and four.
2: A battle for position comes off of turn number four. Deeper in the pack, Chase Briscoe four wide, a lap to go up the front straightaway, trying to get that Toyota back to the front in a mix with Carson Hocevar and Bubba Wallace as the leaders go back to two.
0: All that traffic now worked its way back into the 11 degrees of banking in turn number one, and it's Brad Keselowski that leads by seven car lengths.
1: He has really pulled away from John Hunter Nemechek, who rides in second. The first Chase drivers you find

0: It spins in turn two.
1: Resco had to go wide off of turn number two to avoid the car that was sideways right in the middle of the racetrack. That was Eric Jones and puts us under the Hardys caution for the sixth time here this afternoon already. Working lap number 55. It's been a rough one, but not totally unexpected. Three of the four races here have seen cautions of 10 or more.
2: And what we're seeing here on the restarts of the race, this track is very racy. They don't single file very fast. And even if they do, you still have opportunities for cars to get a run to drive to the inside of another car. But as you go further back, the field continues to stay stacked up because what happens is one car up front might challenge another car. They might have to actually back off of that challenge. When they do, it starts to accordion the field. When that happens, well, you have a bunch of cars all trying to occupy the same spot at the same time. The benefit of replay now here, Kyle, Ricky, what are we seeing in this most recent incident?
1: Looks like Ty Gibbs got a really good run into turn number one and closed a gap of about three car lengths to Eric Jones ahead of him. The two made contact and around went Jones off the front bumper of Gibbs over in the corner. And fortunately, Chase Briscoe, like Tim documented live, was able to avoid, but not by much. Had to really climb on the brakes, lost a couple of spots in the process for Chase. But everybody is able to continue on with no damage, including the spinning car of Eric Jones. Six cautions here this afternoon. It's still Brad Keselowski at the front of the field.
2: Pit road opened up. We had no takers from the front of the field in this one as Brad Keselowski leads here in stage number two.
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2: Be sure to stick around for the NASCAR Live Race Day post-race show to learn who runs the Xfinity Fastest Lap, celebrating their speed on the track and the reliable performance Xfinity brings to your home. 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
2: We have just a mix of cars all throughout the field on varying pit strategies, thanks to having four natural cautions in the first stage of the race. This is the sixth Hardys caution of the day. The fifth came at the end of stage number one when the green and white checkered flag came out. We still have 82 laps to go here in this stage. The fuel window, right around 78 laps. Just keep that in mind because we might have another yellow flag come out here very shortly. But Brad Keselowski and John Hunter Nemechek

0: still occupy the front of the field. Brad Keselowski is going to drive to the outside of John Hunter Nemechek, and that's where he will restart as the control car when we get back to green.
1: There are 81 laps left in this stage as the field gets the one-to-go signal and begin to double up in their rows of two. We'll have 80 laps to go when we take the green flag, and just over a half a lap from now, Brad Keselowski electing to restart in the outside lane, John Hunter Nemechek in the bottom, then it's Daniel Suarez and William Byron. Denny Hamlin quiet so far here today, but among the top five, and it will be the third car to the top of the racetrack when we do go back under the green flag.
0: Denny Hamlin did not get any points in stage number one, and I think that could be noteworthy later on when we do the final rundown and talk about where the point standings stay at the end of chase race number two. The field is in turn number three as that Toyota Camry XSC pace car works its way around the larger radius end of this egg-shaped oval here at Worldwide Technology Raceway. As the pace car takes the left turn down onto pit road, the field gets on their feet, a sellout crowd here at Worldwide Technology Raceway. Brad Keselowski will lead the field into the restart zone as the control car in the outside lane. Keselowski now gets up on the gas. John Hunter Nemechek, though, he matches him. They will run door-to-door back to one.
2: Toyota Ford battle into turn number one for the top spot. It's Nemechek on the inside, sliding up the racetrack a little bit. Keselowski gives him room. It's Keselowski by a bumper up turn number two.
3: John Hunter Nemechek was matching Brad Keselowski stride for stride for the time being after that restart, but now Brad takes back the race lead. Behind those two, William Byron slides into third with Daniel Suarez directly behind him.
1: Three wide just outside of the top five for a moment. Denny Hamlin will swing to the outside and pick up a couple of spots and has a run up the front straightaway right to the inside of Daniel Suarez for fourth.
2: Denny Hamlin will take that spot on the entry to turn number one behind them for about the sixth position. They are three wide. Todd Gilliland in the middle, Austin Dillon and Austin Cedric alongside.
3: Todd Gilliland, he gets kicked backwards in a hurry here, losing a number of spots down the back straightaway. Austin Dillon leads this pack with Austin Cedric and Connor Zillett side by side in turns three and four.
0: I want to point out that Keselowski and John Hunter Nemechek last pitted on lap number 16. The next eight drivers pitted on lap 29, then starting with 10th place Zillage, they pitted on lap 48 as the leaders are back in one.
2: Speaking of Brad Keselowski, he has now opened up a significant lead over John Hunter Nemechek. It's about eight car lengths separating the top two up to number two.
3: And William Byron is starting to close the gap on the back bumper of John Hunter Nemechek as they race down the back straightaway and go under braking into turn number three. Just one car length between those two, another car length behind Byron is where you find Denny Hamlin.
1: They are four wide mid-pack. Ryan Blaney is right in the eye of that storm as they come back off the corner just outside of the top 10. Further up, here comes Denny Hamlin looking for another spot.
2: And he will take another spot, Kyle, into turn number one. He'll pass William Byron. That's for position number three. Hamlin now looks ahead. It's John Hunter Nemechek. That's the next car for a spot.
3: So Denny Hamlin crosses William Byron off the list as they make their way again down the 2,000-foot back straightaway. Three car length for separation.
2: Trouble back straightaway spinning towards Nathan Prouty. It's Riley Herbst.
3: A couple of other cars get tangled up in this mess as well. The one that has come to a stop, it is the Chevrolet of A.J. Allmendinger. Riley Herbst was able to drive away from the scene of the crash.
0: Under the Hardys caution now for the seventh time, and we are just 64 laps into the Enjoy Illinois 300 here at Worldwide Technology Raceway. Another one of the back straightaway spins, and Tim Catalfamo, if we see a spin in a turn, sometimes it's because the car got upset with the handling down the back straightaway. That typically is car-to-car contact.
2: You are correct, Brad, and that all started at the exit of turn number two, and it took them almost till they got to turn number three to finally have the wreck occur. Riley Herbst and others were bouncing off each other. Somehow they kept it pointed in the right direction until they got about halfway down the straightaway, and that's where they started breaking loose.
1: And there were three wide up the back straightaway. Contact was made. Riley Herbst got out of shape, spun back in front of A.J. Allmendinger, who had to spin that car to the bottom of the racetrack. They are both able to pull away with minimal damage, but it does put us under the Hardys caution for the seventh time here this afternoon. 26 of the 64 laps run thus far have been under the caution flag. You could say we are at record pace, the record for most yellows here at Worldwide Technology Raceway 3 years ago, 11.
0: 11 laps. We are only four cautions away, or 11 cautions, rather. We are only four cautions away from reaching that, and we are nowhere near the halfway point. 176 laps to go here in this race still, which was originally scheduled for 240. Pit road is closed, but I can tell you this. We are looking all up and down pit road. We see lots of Goodyear tires up on the wall. The pit window on Sunoco Race Fuel, right around 78 laps. If they want to stretch it, maybe they can go a little further. If we have a lot of cautions, they can go a lot further. We have 75 laps to go here in stage number two. For the teams that come down, they won't need more Sunoco fuel. Kyle, Ricky, the big question is Goodyear tire wear. We didn't see a ton of it yesterday in practice, and I don't know that we've run enough consecutive laps to see a lot of tire wear here today in this race. In fact, Brad Keselowski and John Hunter Nemechek, they last pitted on lap number 16, and they've been able to maintain the first and second.

0: spot.
1: And the drivers that took four tires under the caution on lap number 48, they haven't really been able to gain a whole lot of ground through the field. So let's get more on this strategy that it has unfolded and is about to unfold with Steve Post down on pit road.
2: Yeah, this fuel window is open till the end of stage number two, and we've not seen a significant amount of fall off of speed of tires. So consequently, I think they're all going to come down pit road. Where it gets interesting is two tires or four tires and trying to see what those around you are going to do. Cliff Daniels having a lot of verbal communication or hand signals with James Small. Their pit boxes are one away from each other, just trying to determine what the other is going to do. We shall see how it goes, but interesting pit calls and strategy right now here.
0: Two tires and four tires can make for a dangerous situation on a very narrow pit road as drivers are coming in and out of their pit box. Jason Toy, they're in front of you.
3: Brad Keselowski's going to hit his mark first. They're going to go four tires for him. Sunoco fuel a little slow on the right rear for it, but they got to pack it in with fuel because they're on different strategy. Carson Osomar, right side tire. Austin Dillon, right side tires, as he almost takes out one of the tire carriers for Carson Osomar. Cole Custer, who was up into the top 10, he gets four tires, Sunoco fuel. Chris Buescher also on pit lane, still sitting here working on the handle of that race car. Steve Post.
2: Two tires for Denny Hamlin down and away. The first one off from pit road reports the car's a little bit loose up off from turn number four. It was two tires for Kyle Larson. Fairly happy with his handle on his race car. Also in getting pit service, Bubba Wallace getting pit service, as well as Chase Briscoe here during this pit sequence here on lap number 66.
0: A lot of excitement here in the Enjoy Illinois 300 already early in this race in front of a sellout crowd. And we want to welcome Greg Mihalish, the Sports Illinois Niche Marketing Liaison, Illinois Office of Tourism. And what a great day here today, Greg. What's it mean for Enjoy Illinois to be the title sponsor of this race?
4: Yeah, guys, thanks very much for having us here. Since the inaugural race, Enjoy Illinois is certainly excited to once again be a title sponsor for the Enjoy Illinois 300 NASCAR Cup Series here at Worldwide Technology Raceway. This is for our fifth year in a row. During the three-day event, we're excited to welcome more than 100,000 NASCAR fans from more than 30 countries and all 50 states to beautiful Southwest Illinois. So, beyond bringing those visitors to Illinois, right, the race gives us an incredible opportunity to talk about the state to the millions of passionate NASCAR fans watching and listening to the race worldwide. So we hope those fans are inspired to come to race and enjoy Illinois in person someday.
0: Our Motor Racing Network crew came from Connecticut, Texas, North Carolina, West Virginia, all around the country. We know the race fans have as well. What does that mean for tourism here in Southern Illinois?
4: Yeah, so really, as mentioned previously, over those 3 days, more than 100,000 NASCAR fans from 30 countries and 50 states are exposed to discover, what this region has to offer. While they're in town, we're certainly encouraging the fans to experience the region's stunning landscapes, the outdoor adventures, the dining at our restaurants, staying in our hotels, and supporting, obviously, our small businesses that are vital to these communities. In fact, when people stay here for the Enjoy Illinois 300, they'll generate more than $60 million in economic impact for this region.
0: And we happily contribute to that as well. What else can race fans do for fun in the region while they're here in town?
4: Yeah, so, Enjoy Illinois offers, several custom family-friendly road trip itineraries that they can explore through the region and near Worldwide Technology Raceway, which can be viewed on our website at enjoyillinois.com. That can include certainly adventures in the Discover Downstate Illinois area. That's from quirky things like the Guinness Book of World Records certified 12 of the world's largest things in Casey, Illinois. I've heard that to, outdoor recreational Carlisle Lake, the largest man-made lake in Illinois, the Cahokia Mounds. So Discover Downstate Illinois, 22 counties, really provide plenty for an unforgettable adventure. We certainly would want them to be sure to check out Fort DeCharge State Historic Site, even Popeye, the Sailor Man memorabilia, which includes souvenir shops, spinning can collectibles, all that in Chester, which is home of the creator E.C. Cigar.
0: Oh, that is awesome. Well, Greg Mihalish, thank you so much for what Enjoy Illinois does for Worldwide Technology Raceway and for NASCAR.
4: Yeah, thank you, guys. We appreciate you, and we appreciate being sponsors of the race. So thank you very much.
1: Greg, thanks for joining us. Appreciate it, and we'll hold you responsible for the beautiful weather here this weekend as well. It's a

0: Perfect day.
1: Yeah, perfect. Great. Thank you.
0: Enjoy the rest of the race as we get set to go back under the green flag. Ross Chastain and Eric Jones on the front row. Ryan Preece, they stayed out. He'll restart third. Denny Hamlin and Kyle Larson, the first off the pit lane a couple of laps ago, will restart fourth and fifth as we wrap up our seventh Hardy's caution flag of the afternoon. Field comes off of turn number four, looking for the restart as the crowd comes to their feet as one. Chastain, outside lane, into the restart zone they go. Green flag is out, and Eric Jones staying right alongside him gets a big shove from Denny Hamlin as they go to one.
2: Eric Jones and Ross Chastain side by side for the lead. Now it's Chastain on the outside who will take the top spot. Jones is going to take back the second. Here comes Ryan Preece on the outside lane.
3: Ryan Preece, the Daytona winner, will go side by side with Eric Jones down the back straightaway, and Kyle Larson throwing his name in the mix as well. You can move Jones back to third. Kyle Larson challenging him to his outside.
4: St. Louis, the home of Anheuser-Busch. You can bet they are proud of seeing Ross Chastain in the Busch Light Chevrolet take the lead here in the Enjoy Illinois 300. Behind them, though, a tight battle for fourth.
2: It is indeed a tight battle for fourth. That's where you find Kyle Larson, Eric Jones, and Brad Keselowski all knotted together, racing for that spot on turn number two.
3: Brad Keselowski jumps to the outside of Eric Jones. Those two will go wheel to wheel into turn number three. Directly behind them, another side-by-side battle, and includes Josh Berry on the outside of Denny Hamlin.
0: Some of these drivers with fresher tires trying to make their way to the front of the field. Several cars not stopping under the last caution flag, including Ross Chastain and Ryan Preece. They are first and second back to the corner.
2: And they're separated by about five car lengths. It is Chastain the leader. He goes by me in turn number two. Ryan Preece second. Kyle Larson now starting to hunt Preece for second.
3: Down the back straightaway, they are three wide for sixth. Josh Berry has that position for now. Joey Logano is stuck in the middle with Denny Hamlin to his inside. They remain three wide in turn three.
4: No one is giving any quarter in this battle. It is still Hamlin on the inside of Logano, on the inside of Josh Berry. They come to the front straightaway. Josh Berry gets the better of this battle. He will clear Hamlin and Logano, who remain door to door.
2: Spectacular racing here in this event so far in St. Louis. Denny Hamlin slides up the racetrack. He's still side by side with Joey Logano, but here comes Tyler Reddick.
3: Josh Berry takes away that spot. He's been one of the hottest drivers in the NASCAR Cup Series over the last handful of weeks. However, Joey Logano taking another peek to the inside. Those two are wheel to wheel in turn four.
0: And he may have kissed the wall last time in a three wide battle, but that Ford is strong in the outside lane for Josh Berry. Fends off Joey Logano. Both are pulling away from Denny Hamlin.
2: Further up, the battle for second now flares up in turn number two. Kyle Larson will swing around the outside of Ryan Preece and take the runner-up spot away.
3: Kyle Larson making quick work of Ryan Preece down the backstretch. He will now try to hunt down the race leader of Ross Chastain. Ross takes that Busch Light Chevrolet into three and four with a three-car length advantage.
4: Ryan Blaney just had an amazing move. He shot right into the middle of Tyler Reddick and Connor Zilich and actually moved himself up into the top ten as they come down the front straightaway. Blaney being chased by Reddick. Zilich now under attack from Alex Bowman.
2: This is happening towards the back half of the top 10. Ryan Blaney trying to hold off a charge from Tyler Reddick. Behind Reddick, it is Connor Zilich and Alex Bowman that run side by side.
3: And those two Chevrolets will be fender to fender the length of the back straightaway. Chase Elliott lurking on. Three Hendrick Chevrolets under a blanket in turn number three, all chasing their future teammate of Connor Zilich.
0: Connor Zilich leads that battle off the corner from 11th on back. Then it's Bowman, Byron, Elliott. They have singled out here at the start-finish line, but they are still tight for position as they go back to the corner.
2: Chase Elliott trying to bust a move and move into the top 10. He's right on the back bumper of Connor Zilich. Zilich opens up the inside ever so slightly off turn two. Elliott is there.
3: Alex Bowman got around Connor Zilich. Chase Elliott took some notes. He goes to the inside, and by the time they hit turn three, under braking, Chase Elliott will take that spot away. Behind Elliott and Connor Zilich is a side-by-side battle of Daniel Suarez and William Byron.
4: Chase Elliott runs in the 12th spot right now. Up front, Ryan Preece is driven once again to the back bumper of Kyle Larson for second.
2: Kyle Larson was able to pass Ryan Preece a few laps ago, Brad, but you're correct. Ryan Preece has now gotten back behind Kyle Larson down the back straightaway.
3: A couple of laps ago, Kyle Larson had closed the gap to the back bumper of race leader Ross Chastain down to a half a car length. He lost the nose of the car in turn number three, and that is why he is back into the clutches and into the cross.

0: There's a Ryan Preece off turn four.
1: Ryan Preece has done exactly what he has needed to do the last couple of weeks to stay alive in the conversation, winning at Daytona International Speedway to make the chase 2 weeks ago. Falling a lap down early last week at the Darlington Raceway, made the lap up and fought his way back into the top 10. Still in the run for the championship is Ryan Preece, running in the third spot now. A little bit of a different strategy for Ryan, who was last on pit road at lap number 57. Most behind him on pit road, most recently on lap number 66. As they come back off of turn number four, we'll complete another lap. Ross Chastain opens it up to about two car lengths over Kyle Larson, who, Tim, is closing in, looking to challenge for the lead.
2: He is indeed. Here's Larson now to the bottom of the racetrack in turn number two. Ross Chastain gives him the lane. Larson is there, off two.
0: Kyle Larson has a very good Chevrolet underneath him here to this afternoon. He's been able to put that car wherever he pleases. He likes to go to the bottom. He can also run the middle to the top lane of the racetrack. No surprise there. As we know, Larson loves running up high. That's where he goes again in turn four.
3: Ross Chastain leading this race, but it might be a bit of fool's gold. They last pitted on lap number 48. If they could make it to the end of stage two, they would have to stretch Sunoco Fuel 92 laps. That battle's back in two.
2: Well, Chastain is certainly driving with his elbows up right now, trying to keep Kyle Larson in the rearview mirror. They're headed to three.
0: And this battle for the lead continues to act like an accordion. Every time Kyle Larson gets in with a half a car length of the back bumper, it seems like he hits a wall of air, falls back, and then he has to recharge again. But this time off turn four, he takes a peek to the inside.
1: As Ross Chastain slips up the racetrack off of turn number four, opens the door for Kyle Larson on the bottom. He gets there. Will he have the race lead in turn one?
2: Larson by a bumper into turn number one on the bottom side of the racetrack, and by the time they get to turn number two, he will assume the lead. It's Larson taking the lead away from Chastain. Preece is under fire from Brad Keselowski for third.
0: And the crowd over in front of me rises as one as they cheer and celebrate the new race leader. It is Kyle Larson leading in three and four. The battle between teammates of Brad Keselowski and Ryan Preece stays wheel to wheel in four.
3: They are being treated to an amazing show here today at Worldwide Technology Raceway. Kyle Larson now stretching it out. Brad Keselowski got around Ryan Preece for third. Now Preece is being hounded by Joey Logano.
2: Joey Logano trying to pick up another spot here inside of the top five. He's about a car length behind the orange Ford Mustang of Ryan Preece.
0: Those two Ford Dark Horse Mustangs make their way down the back straightaway. The orange Ford of Ryan Preece looks up and he sees the red and yellow Ford of Joey Logano to his right elbow.
1: And here comes Logano, third groove off of turn number four off the bottom, trying to get a run on Ryan Preece here on the front straightaway. Two Connecticut natives racing for the four spot back in one.
2: Joey Logano, who started on the pole, is looking to get back to the lead. He goes into that third lane, about a lane off of the outside wall through turns one and two, and now closes in more on Preece.
0: Joey Logano's got a very fast car, much like Kyle Larson, who has got the race lead. Logano stalking Ryan Preece, this time in turn three as they downshift to fourth gear and go under braking. Logano hugs the red and white curbing, and he takes the spot away.
3: Joey Logano won the pole for this race. He won stage number one. He has worked his way now up to the fourth spot. Kyle Ricci, it's worth pointing out, Christopher Bell, who is the runner-up in stage number one, he is buried down in 21st. He has not been able to move up through the field.
1: Has been buried since the restart several laps ago. 21st, just moved around Carson Hocevar, but he's got good company back there. Ty Gibbs, his Joe Gibbs Racing teammate, just ahead of him in 20th. Austin Cindric in 19th. Bubba Wallace in 18th. All Chase competitors, all outside of the top 15 right now. But yeah, Christopher Bell, we thought he'd zip through the field a bit quicker, but he has kind of stalled out there in the 20th position as Kyle Larson has taken the lead and has already opened up, Tim, to the largest lead of the day.
2: And it's about 10 car lengths the lead, Kyle, for Kyle Larson out of turn number two. Ross Chastain is going to have company behind him shortly as Brad Keselowski is approaching.
0: Yeah, you're exactly right, Tim. The man on the move the last handful of laps has been Brad Keselowski. It was over 10 car length, the disadvantage to Ross Chastain. It is now down to two, now down to one in turn four.
3: As they come off of turn number four, Kyle Larson leads with 55 laps to go here in the Enjoy Illinois 300. Ross Chastain, Brad Keselowski, Joey Logano, Ryan Preece, your top five.
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3: Welcome back to Worldwide Technology Raceway. 51 laps to go here in stage number 2. Kyle Larson has pulled away to a 1.8-second lead over Ross Chastain. Let's find out what some of the drivers and teams are talking about on pit road. We'll start with Steve Post.
13: Yeah, Brad, Joey Logano, his radio traffic's been interesting. And recall, he got out of sequence as far as the leaders go by some of them pitting and found himself behind the 8-ball after winning stage number 1. But Joey told us in the pre-race that if the car was as good as he thought he was, he was going to race his way forward, and sure enough, he's up to the 4th spot. The radio chatter has been interesting with Joey Logano because 50% about it is about him and who he's passing and what he's doing, and the other 50% of it is about what Kyle Larson is doing. So as of right now, at this point, 90 laps into the race, Joey Logano and his crew see this thing as them versus Larson, and they're keeping an eye on their foe is what he is doing. Jason Toy?
14: Talk about a couple of RFK Racing teammates here. Brad Keselowski and Ryan Preece. We talk about Keselowski. He's on that different sequence than everybody else, but it got them the track position that they hoped, and the caution fell right where they needed it for Brad Keselowski. So he's able to get up there, run within the top 5. They took on 4 tires last time. So now it's time for just a maintenance deal to fall back and settle in. The other side of that for Ryan Preece, he did not come in on that last round. They're going to have to stop at some point here for fuel before the end of this stage. They were counting on another caution because we had that trend of about every 10 laps, we're starting to get a caution. So at some point, it's going to be a decision time. Right now, trying to hold position if he falls back a little bit to the top 10.
15: Ryan Preece now currently shown in the 6th position, about 5.6 seconds behind race leader Kyle Larson. 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
3: With 47 laps to go in stage number 2, Kyle Larson leads Ross Chastain by 2.2 seconds. Brad Keselowski runs in 3rd. 4th is Joey Logano. 5th, Ryan Blaney. Ryan Preece in 6th. Eric Jones in 7th. 8th is Josh Berry. Denny Hamlin 9th. Tyler Reddick in 10th.
15: Chase Elliott runs in 11th. Alex Bowman in 12th. William Byron in 13th. Chase Briscoe in 14th. And Connor Zillage in 15th. 16th, it's Bubba Wallace. Austin Cindric runs in 17th. 18th is Daniel Suarez. 19th, Ty Gibbs. And Carson Hocevar rounds out the top 20.
3: John Hunter Nemechek is 21st. Christopher Bell stuck in 22nd. Austin Hill, 23rd. 24th, Cole Custer. Todd Gilliland, 25th. 26th is Austin Dillon. Zane Smith, 27th. 28th, Ricky Stenhouse Jr. 29th.

0: A.J. Allmendinger, Chris Buescher in 30th.
1: All of which are still on the lead lap, along with Ty Dillon in 31st, Shane Van Gisbergen in 32nd, Noah Gregson in 33rd, Cody Ware 34th, Michael McDowell 35th, the only car not on the lead lap after an incident early on in this race, Riley Herbst in 36th.
0: Want to survey our turn announcers, both Tim Catalfamo and Nathan Prouty. This track is banked at 11 degrees in turn number 1, 9 degrees in turns 3 and 4, and turn 1 and 2, it's a tighter radius than 3 and 4, but Tim, we're seeing drivers run from the bottom of the racetrack all the way to the outside safer barrier. What's it look like from your perspective?
2: Well, you described it really well, Brad, and that is what we have seen so far this afternoon. We saw a little bit of that last night in the NASCAR O'Reilly Auto Parts Series race, where drivers were starting to use that second and third groove to make passes. However, since the drop of the green flag, at least on this end of the raceway, there is no lane that the drivers have not used thus far, and they are getting perilously close to the white safer barrier in turns 1 and 2, which is something that we have not seen, at least in my memory here at Gateway, in a very long time, if at all. So it's really put on a spectacular show so far on this end of the raceway. There are 3, maybe 4 lanes that the drivers can use at their disposal, and they are using all of them right now.
1: So top to bottom racing through turns 1 and 2. How about in front of you, Nathan Prouty, over in turns 3 and 4?
3: Yeah, Kyle, it's much of the same story over here at this end of the racetrack. There really hasn't been a dominant or preferred lane. It's really wherever the driver can put their car and be happy and find speed with their machine. We've seen drivers stick it right to the bottom of the racetrack against that red and white curbing. And again, as Tim mentioned, over in 1 and 2, we're seeing it over here in turns 3 and 4, getting all the way up the racetrack from that middle groove to even the extreme outside lane, nearly against the outside safer barrier. It has been fun to watch indeed how much this groove has widened out over the list long run.
0: Thank you very much, Nathan Prouty and Tim Catalfamo. Kyle Larson has driven off to a 2.4-second advantage over Ross Chastain. My question to you is Kyle Larson that fast, or is Ross Chastain just doing a great job holding back the rest of the field behind him?
1: I think he's doing just a great job of holding the field behind him right now for Ross Chastain, and he has had his hands full the last couple of laps. Brad Keselowski has had several looks to the inside. Keselowski in third, Joey Logano in fourth. So yeah, maybe Kyle Larson at this stage of the race is that strong. Let's pick up that battle for second, as they are some 2.4 seconds behind the race leader.
2: And each of these three cars of Chastain, Keselowski, and Logano are using three separate lanes through turns 1 and 2.
3: And the interesting part about this battle is I think Brad Keselowski wants to jump to the top of the racetrack because he's been able to find speed up there. However, Ross Chastain is blocking that lane, and it's really holding up Brad Keselowski and Joey Logano behind.
0: As they come off of turn number 4, Keselowski tries to stick a headlight to the left of Ross Chastain. Once again, he's going to have to tuck in behind him and mount the charge back to 1.
2: Been a nice run so far for the 2012 Cup Series champion Brad Keselowski this afternoon. He needed a good run, and he's trying to make a pass on Chastain. Almost got a fender alongside of him this time by.
3: He tried to stick his nose to the inside of Ross Chastain to no success. He'll tuck back in line. Again, Ross runs the middle to higher lane. Keselowski about a half a groove lower, with Logano all the way at the bottom of the racetrack off 4.
1: Keselowski has looked to the inside lap after lap. Last pitted on lap 66 for Keselowski versus lap 48, the latest stop for Ross Chastain. They're back in 1.
2: And meanwhile, Joey Logano continues to follow these two about a car length behind him. Here comes Keselowski. He got a good run as Chastain bobbled in the corner there side by side.
3: Really good battle here for second, and Joey Logano has to be very careful here. Two non-chase drivers battling for position. The last thing that Joey wants is to have these two make contact and he be an innocent bystander. They remain fighting hard for second back on the front straightaway.
0: All of this happens with 38 laps to go here in stage number 2. Brad Keselowski once again right on the rear deck lid of Ross Chastain.
2: Keselowski had gotten to the driver's door of Ross Chastain in the middle of turns 1 and 2 last time by, but Chastain had the high lane work for him and was able to hold him off.
3: Brad Keselowski almost made that pass, Tim. You are absolutely right. A little overzealous back onto the throttle. The back end of the car stepped out from underneath him, and he will have to go back to work again. Keselowski taking a peek to the inside, getting some fresh, clean air off the nose of that Ford.
1: This battle for second, 2.5 seconds behind race leader Kyle Larson.

0: Jackson with 37 laps to go here in Stage 2.
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3: Steven Wilson kicked off the postseason with an overtime win at Michigan in Week 10 of the eNASCAR Coca-Cola iRacing Championship Series, NASCAR's officially sanctioned esports series featuring the top sim racers from around the world. With the win, Wilson has secured a spot in the finale with a chance to race for a third career championship. Don't forget to tune in Tuesday at 8 p.m. Eastern for the second race of the postseason at Texas on eNASCAR.com. 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
0: Kyle Larson continues the lead as the margin has stabilized right at 2.4 seconds. Back to Ross Chastain in second, Brad Keselowski in third, Joey Logano in fourth, Ryan Blaney to round out the top five. 35 laps to go here in stage number two. From Worldwide Technology Raceway, this is the Motor Racing Network, the voice of NASCAR.
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11: In the world of what have we learned right now, four tires versus two might be the key role when it comes to the end of this race. We documented earlier, Stage 1 winner Joey Logano has raced his way back up to third. He got four fresh Goodyear tires on his last pit stop. Christopher Bell, who was second in Stage number 2, has finally raced his way to 20th. They only took right side tires.
0: Just moved around Daniel Suarez a lap ago. They have been going at it the last couple of laps, but Bell still deep in the field and unable to make his way toward the front. Changed for third a moment ago. As Brad mentioned, Joey Logano able to get around. Brad Keselowski still within striking distance now of Ross Chastain. Tim, just about a car length and a half between them as they go to turn one.
12: They head into turn number one. Joey Logano's been running that second group right in the middle part of the racetrack, whereas Chastain is closer to the outside wall. They now head for turn three.
13: And it has been a very, very patient Joey Logano over the last number of laps here in stage number two. Ross Chastain continuing to take that shallow entry, drift up the racetrack. Logano continuing to try to dig hard at the bottom of the racetrack.
11: With 30 laps to go in stage number two, if Logano wants maximum points on the day, he is going to have to get around Ross Chastain and do it soon so he can set his sights on Kyle Larson.
12: And Nathan mentioned it a few laps ago, Joey Logano has been very patient thus far, but as the laps continue to go down, especially towards the end of stage two, I think Logano's going to get impatient with Chastain.
13: And just a couple of laps ago, when Logano did get around Brad Keselowski, he quickly pulled away from Keselowski. This time in turn three, again, Ross Chastain all the way up, nearly against the outside safer barrier, Logano downstairs.
0: Handling begin to go away just a bit on that Ross Chastain car, but likes the outside lane, keeps that speed up here on the front straightaway, maintains the second spot by a car length over Logano.
12: This battle for second continues to rage on, about 20 car lengths behind the leader, Kyle Larson. Here comes Chastain and Logano off the corner, still separated by half a car length.
13: This is deja vu, lap after lap, this battle for second continuing to being led by the Chevrolet Aron.

0: Chastain over the Ford of Joey Logano. Meanwhile, that leader of Kyle Larson encountering his first lap traffic.
1: That Busch Light Chevrolet of Chastain has to start getting thirsty here. He last pitted on lap number 48. Joey Logano continues to work the rear bumper of the one.
2: And Logano has been using a lower line the last couple of laps in turns one and two, trying to get alongside the left rear quarter panel of Chastain. Nothing happening this time through turn two.
0: Staying patient is Joey Logano, just riding in the tire tracks about a car length, maybe two, behind Ross Chastain. Again, they will go under braking into turn number three. Logano pulls right up to the back bumper of Chastain in turn four.
3: 2.7 seconds behind Kyle Larson, the race leader. This ongoing battle for second. Ross Chastain, Joey Logano. Logano has had several looks to the inside, but unable to make the pass so far.
2: You have to give credit to Ross Chastain. He is allowing Joey Logano to take the second or inside lane if he chooses to, but so far Logano has not been able to make the pass.
0: Every time coming through turn three and four, Joey Logano gets a glimmer of hope because he gets to the inside of Ross Chastain, but Ross is so strong off corner exit, he powers back to second yet again onto the front straightaway.
1: That glimmer of hope might come in the form of Michael McDowell. He's already been lapped by Kyle Larson, and he's only about eight car lengths in front of Chastain.
2: Michael McDowell, who's got some damage to the left front splitter area of his Chevrolet from an earlier incident, about three car lengths ahead of Chastain and Logano, who are now side by side off two.
0: That time in turn two, Logano got to the inside of Ross Chastain, and Chastain was not able to slingshot back into second. They stay wheel to wheel in turn number three, quickly approaching the lap machine of Michael McDowell.
3: Just a couple of car lengths in front of this battle for the runner-up spot. Joey Logano gets to the inside just as they catch McDowell. That allows Logano to go to the bottom on that Michael McDowell car, who gives the leaders room to the inside.
2: Logano was able to use McDowell as a pick. He completes the pass on Chastain. Chastain has no choice but to follow Logano off turn two.
0: And just like that, Ross Chastain losing a bunch of time to Joey Logano's back bumper. Now about four car lengths to daylight between Joey Logano and Ross Chastain.
1: Losing so much ground that Michael McDowell actually caught him and gave him a big shot on the back straightaway. Joey Logano this time by with 24 laps to go here in stage number two, 2.6 seconds behind leader Kyle Larson.
2: Logano definitely has a lot of ground now to make up on the leader Kyle Larson, who's already off turn number two. Here goes Logano and Chastain to the back straightaway.
0: And Kyle Larson's large lead continues to stabilize at what it is. We'll see now if Logano can cut into that deficit. On the horizon for Kyle Larson is the tail end of the field.
3: And this will be the first clean laps for these two that aren't involved in lap traffic for Kyle Larson, the race leader. Joey Logano in that second spot, 2.6 seconds, the difference between the top two last time by. This time it grows to 2.7.
2: Larson's starting to close in on the Ty Dillon Chevrolet. Dillon's about five car lengths in front of Kyle Larson, who's headed for turn three.
0: Kyle Larson is loving life right now at the front of the field, about a half a straightaway lead over Joey Logano. Then Ross Chastain rides in third. Brad Keselowski back and forth with Ryan Blaney rounding out the top five.
1: Last time by, Kyle Larson was the fastest car on the track. Joey Logano didn't even rank in the top five as he's trying to chase him down. Now 22 laps to go here in stage number two.
2: Here comes the leader, Kyle Larson, in the turn number one, running the middle part of the racetrack in his blue, white, and red Chevrolet. Powers up and heads off the second corner.
0: And although Kyle Larson has this large lead, it will take one lap car at the wrong time on the racetrack. That is Kyle Larson catching a lap car at the wrong place on the racetrack, and that race lead will go away. He is right there all over the back bumper now of Ty Dillon off turn four.
3: But right now it is not going away. In fact, it has opened up a couple of tenths more. Three full seconds between Larson and Logano. Then Ross Chastain, Brad Keselowski, Ryan Blaney. How about Josh Berry? Another top 10 run going for him. Now Wood Brothers team, a streak that has been documented for the last month or so. Six consecutive top 10s. First time since 1976 that this team has been on this kind of a streak.
1: And it is not easy when you get into the postseason to be a non-chase driver and actually race and finish up in the top 10. Josh Berry has been able to do that week after week. It was announced earlier this week. Next year, he'll replace John Hunter Nemechek in the number 42 Toyota at Legacy Motor Club. And even though Jimmy Johnson says they've had their eye on Josh Berry for a while, you have to imagine that really helped to see Josh Berry get the run.

0: he's had here in recent weeks here on the schedule, and a sixth place car so far here today.
1: We're running in that sixth spot, very much on the lead lap. A streak that began at Indianapolis with a seventh, a fourth at Iowa, an eighth at Richmond, third at Loudoun, ninth at Daytona, and seventh at Darlington. Looking to continue that historic streak here this afternoon for the Wood Brothers, running in sixth, about 9 seconds behind race leader Kyle Larson with 20 laps to go in stage two.
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1: We talked about the lead growing before the break. Well, that is changing, and changing pretty rapidly. What was 3 seconds is down to 2.2 between race leader Kyle Larson and a fast-closing Joey Logano. We'll pick up that battle for position with 17 laps to go here in Stage 2 when we come back. From Worldwide Technology Raceway, this is the Motor Racing Network, the voice of NASCAR.
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1: Kyle Larson continues the lead, now by just 2.1 seconds. Larson in some heavy lap traffic, about to overhaul Noah Gregson and Zane Smith just in front of him off of turn number 4. That's allowing Joey Logano to close in with 13 laps to go in stage 2. Let's pause 10 seconds for station identification on the Motor Racing Network. 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
0: Just past the halfway point of this race, we have 14 laps to go in stage number 2. So far, we've been slowed 7 times for the Hardys caution. A lot of incidents early on in this race. 4 different drivers have led this race with 3 lead changes. Kyle Larson and Joey Logano have each led 47 laps. Larson, as the leader right now, is continuing to stretch that out. Kozlowski out front for 18 laps. Ross Chastain has led 15 laps. And speaking of Ross Chastain, we are likely going to see him on pit road pretty soon. It is actually now his 80th lap that he has been on this tank of Sunoco fuel.
1: Due on the pit lane here in the next couple of circuits, just lost the third spot to Brad Kozlowski. Ryan Blaney is closing in from fifth. Then it's Josh Berry, Denny Hamlin, Ryan Preece hanging tough in the top 10. Off sequence in eighth, Tyler Reddick and Chase Briscoe. They've been in a good battle the last few laps as well for ninth and 10th as we are under our longest green flag run of the day at 61 laps after a halting start to this event. Seven caution flags for 31 laps, most of those coming in the very first stage of the race. And Brad, we're talking about Ross Chastain. He peels off the racetrack over in turn three.
0: He is taking that access road with his Busch Light Chevrolet, and he's about to slow it down to 40 miles per hour. That is the speed limit when they actually get onto pit lane. And this is going to be a pit stop after he had last pitted on lap number 48. We're on lap 129 of this race. And here comes Ross Chastain down to you, Steve Post, as the crew is ready to go.
9: Matthew Simmons is the tire carrier. He has got those tires around to the right side. Michael Roberts and Ken Pozega are the right side tire changers. Right side only. They got a tear off halfway off the windshield. It's half off, half on. Two tires, Sunoco Racing Fuel. The call by Brandon McSwain for Ross Chastain.
1: Now that tear off.
10: Trouble turn one into the outside wall. Hard goes Zane Smith. That car was dead sideways. I don't even think it slowed down by the end of the front stretch. Straight away, it pounded the wall hard on the left side, and Zane Smith's car now has come to a rest in the middle of turns one and two. What a hard hit into the outside safer barrier for Zane Smith.
1: Huge hit for Zane Smith in that speedy cash four down in turn number one. Jason Toy.
11: Talking to the radio, sound like he blew a brake rotor heading into the corner. We've talked about the duration of brakes here and how hard you are in turn number one. That's the first one we've seen so far here this afternoon.
0: Now, this happened right in front of leader Kyle Larson. It also happens with 10 laps to go in stage number two under NASCAR's new rule. That will end stage number two here in the Enjoy Illinois 300. Kyle Larson will collect 10 points. Joey Logano second, Brad Keselowski third, fourth Ryan Blaney, fifth Josh Berry, Denny Hamlin sixth, seventh Ryan Preece, Tyler Reddick eighth, Chase Briscoe ninth, Bubba Wallace the last driver to get a championship point here in stage number two.
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0: We can tell you that Zane Smith is out of his car after a huge hit driver's side as a brake rotor failed on that Ford Mustang Dark Horse. From Worldwide Technology Raceway, this is the Motor Racing Network, the voice of NASCAR.
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0: 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We are working our eighth Hardee's Caution, and it was a big hit for Zane Smith. Kyle Rickey, you've had the opportunity to see a handful of replay on this one.
1: Driver's side first into the outside wall, approach to turn number one. The brake rotor failed into the corner, and that car snapped around going into turn number one and got the outside safer wall at a pretty good clip. And at the exact same time, just below the racetrack where Zane Smith was spinning, just in front of race leader Kyle Larson, Ross Chastain.

0: Chastain was exiting the pit lane. And Chastain gets across the pit exit line just as Larson gets to him and just as the 38 was sideways. There was a lot happening on the speedway and on the pit lane. We had just talked about how Ross needed to pit. He did so a lap prior to this caution flag while running in the top five, and it appears that he'll have the free pass under this yellow flag and will be on the lead lap when we go back for the restart.
1: Man, hate it for Zane Smith. That is a tough, tough hit. For Ross Chastain, as Steve Posted reported, they did not get the full window tear off taken off the windshield of that race car. In fact, it is crumpled up. Now, his driver's side vision looks clear, but if he has to look to his right just a little bit, he is basically seeing a wad of what we would say if it was cellophane wrap or something like that. It's obviously a lot more robust in what they have in their windshield tear-offs, but that's going to be a big help to him to be able to get that window fully clean.
0: It'll be a distraction, no doubt, until he can get back onto the pit lane, and he might come back under the yellow, although with getting the free pass, don't anticipate it being under this caution flag for Ross Chastain as cleanup continues over in turn number one under the eighth Hardy's caution flag of the afternoon. It is Kyle Larson at the front of the field over Joey Logano, Brad Keselowski, Ryan Blaney, and Josh Berry. And again, another big hit for Zane Smith. Tim, how's cleanup look over at that end of the racetrack?
2: Well, they have removed the Zane Smith Ford Mustang from the track. They were able to take it behind the wall that is right behind pit road in turns one and two. They are now putting Speedy Dry down because there was some fluid that came out from underneath of that Ford Mustang. The left side of that car for Zane Smith completely torn apart. And as you guys documented, Zane Smith did get out of the car, but he was very slowly getting into the ambulance. He's going to be making his way to the infield care center to get checked out. We don't talk a whole lot about the sheer speed that you're running here at this racetrack. These straightaways, they are awfully long, and when you lose brakes like Zane Smith did, you get a sense of just how fast these drivers are entering these relatively flat corners here at Gateway. That was a hard hit for Zane Smith, but again, because of the safety innovations that NASCAR has made in these cars over the last 20 plus years, Zane Smith was able to get out of the car under his own power and is okay.
1: Thank you very much, Tim Catalfamo. Cleanup is continuing here. Pit road has not yet opened. This is the official end of stage number two. It actually happened pretty much right on the outside edge of what NASCAR's new rule is, that if a caution comes out within the final 10 laps in a stage, that will end the stage. The reason for that, Kyle, Ricky, really this was highlighted at Indianapolis Motor Speedway when we had a caution shortly before the end of the stage. We went through the full caution period and all the laps under caution. We came back under green, ended the stage a couple laps later, and went right back under caution and ran several laps under caution before starting the next stage. So this actually effectively eliminates one caution period, gives us a lot more green flag racing.
0: And we've also seen the cautions get extended. Not only did we have multiple cautions at Indianapolis, but we also had that one caution that came about six laps to go at the end of a stage. Not enough time to go back green, but you still had to go through all the procedures that go into a stage break, and what would have been a six-lap caution would turn into a 10 or 11 lap caution. It just extends them, and we have eliminated that here by ending the stage officially at the time of caution, which was about 10 laps to go here, five laps to go, would have been five laps to go in stage number two. And pit road is open, and it looks like there's going to be a bunch of takers at the front of the field. The top 16, now top 18 cars commit to the pit lane entry over in turn number three. They

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3: 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On pit road, we have Jason Toy and Steve Post. It looks like we're going to restart the final stage of this race with 100 laps to go. 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
12: Going to be a couple of more laps before we go back under the green flag. A good opportunity to kind of go elsewhere in the world of NASCAR and ARCA, the ARCA Menards Series. They have two races left on their season. They'll go to the Bristol Motor Speedway this coming week on September 17th. They raced last night at the Salem Speedway. Max Reeves led all 212 laps to pick up the race win. The NASCAR Wheel and Modify Tour, they have two events left on their season. Patrick Emmerling, the current championship leader by 18 over Austin Beers. They're in action next weekend at the Riverhead Raceway on Long Island in New York. Next Saturday night, the ARCA Menards Series East. One event left. They'll run a combination event with the ARCA Series this week at the Bristol Motor Speedway. Tristan McKee, a one-point lead over Max Reeves. And the ARCA West Series, they have three events left on their season. They're back in action in a couple of weeks' time, September 26th at the Madera Speedway in California. Trevor Huddleston, a 35-point lead over Mason Massey. Some of the other action in the world of NASCAR as we get the one-to-go signal.
3: A lot of great racing happening here in these great United States. And with that one-to-go signal, we will restart the Enjoy Illinois 300 with 100 laps to go. Today, Joey Logano collected 19 stage points. He was winner of stage number two, the runner-up in stage number two. Kyle Larson collected 18 stage points. Larson won stage number two, was third in the first stage. Ryan Blaney collected 14 stage points. Everyone else collecting single-digit numbers in stage points here today. We're going to find out just how important those are as we whittle down the 2026 NASCAR Cup Series season.
12: Eight races to go after tonight, or after today's race here at Worldwide Technology Raceway in this chase for the championship. Joey Logano, Kyle Larson, two of the drivers battling for that championship and battling for the win here this afternoon. We'll restart on the front row, Logano to the outside of Larson. Then it will be Ryan Preece and his team co-owner to the outside, Brad Keselowski. That is row number two, with Priest to the inside of that row. Keselowski to the outside lane as the field is in turn four. Fans come to their feet restart with 100 laps to go.
3: Joey Logano won the pole for this race. Now he gets to restart on the point as we head into the final stage and we get to the restart zone here at Worldwide Technology Raceway. Logano has been great on the jump when it comes to the green flag coming out, and that holds true once again. In fact, he will try and clear Kyle Larson. He does so into one.
5: But here comes Larson diving in deep into turn number one. He'll get alongside of Joey Logano, and they will race side by side for the lead. Four wide further back, and around goes Bubba Wallace. William Byron spins. Also, Chase Briscoe slides off the corner as a multi-car crash occurs coming off turn number two.
12: A couple of cars go around to the exit of turn number two on the restart. William Byron and Chase Briscoe, two of them, they are able to continue on. Byron has a tough time getting that car fired up and spun around, but he will rejoin at the tail end of the field. Minimal contact, Tim, but another wild restart in front of you.
5: It was indeed a wild restart. They were four wide trying to come off of turn number two. Bubba Wallace was the first car who was actually against the curbing on the inside of the racetrack through turn two that got sideways initially. William Byron then spun trying to avoid Bubba Wallace, and then Chase Briscoe also got turned around at the exit of turn number two.
3: Under the

0: authorities caution now for the ninth time here at Worldwide Technology Raceway. You heard the names of a lot of chase drivers involved in that one. We'll line them up for you when we come back here in the Enjoy Illinois 300.
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3: Tenths, inches, predict outcomes. Momentum earned 3 and 4 wide. The 1.5 mile blink in this what just happened pivotal postseason battleground is back. This time with everything on the line. The Hollywood Casino 400 at Kansas. The chase for the next NASCAR Cup Series champion continues. 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
4: We've seen a lot of three-wide racing here today. We found out that four-wide, not so much when you go off into turn number one. We are under the Hardys caution for the ninth time. A couple of drivers involved in this one. Chase drivers and Bubba Wallace and William Byron. Steve Post, what's going on with those two cars?
5: Yeah, William Byron has just driven away. Their damage was right front and front center of that car. Punched it in pretty good, and they worked on that, making sure all the braces and brackets were good. Where Bubba Wallace had his problem was on the left front because, well, that's where William Byron got into him. So they focused their attention on the left front. Initially, Bubba said the car was killed, but I'm not sure how bad killed is. Let's add another one to it. Here's Chase Briscoe. Did not feel like he got much damage on it. James Small decided to bring him down, put four tires on, flat spot in the tires, and that gives James Small a chance to do a once around. So three of our playoff drivers, Bubba Wallace, William Byron, and Chase Briscoe, all having problems getting caught up in this one. And the thumbs up on the call from Chase Briscoe. They're going to send him back out on the speedway.
6: And you almost had a fifth in Ryan Preece, who was in the third lane above the two cars that came together just below him, Bubba Wallace and Chase Briscoe. They went around, and Preece was able to get away just barely in that third lane of the speedway and maintain his spot in the top five. Here's how they're running, presented by Patriot Mobile. 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
4: With 96 laps to go here in stage number two, Joey Logano leads the Enjoy Illinois 300. Kyle Larson is running in second. Third, Brad Keselowski. Josh Berry, looking for seven top tens in a row, runs fourth. Ryan Preece is fifth. Sixth, Denny Hamlin. Seventh is Ryan Blaney. Chase Elliott, eighth. Ty Gibbs is ninth. Tenth is Tyler Reddick.
6: That's the way the top 10 as they cross the line. Carson Hocevar, 11th. Austin Cindric in 12th. Alex Bowman, who had a little bit of contact over there with Byron in turn 2, runs 13th. Eric Jones in 14th. Austin Hill, 15th. John Hunter Nemechek in 16th. Christopher Bell back in 17th. Daniel Suarez, 18th. Austin Dillon, 19th. And Connor Zillage to round out the top 20.
4: Chris Buescher in 21st. Cole Custer, 22nd. 23rd, Todd Gilliland. Bubba Wallace is being shown in 24th. He'll have to restart at the tail of the field, however. He's back on pit road. 25th, Ricky Stenhouse Jr. 26th, A.J. Allmendinger. Shane Van Gisbergen, 27th. Ross Chastain, 28th. 29th is Chase Briscoe. Riley Herbst is 30th.
6: William Byron, involved in the contact in turn two a moment ago, will restart 31st. Noah Gregson, 32nd. Ty Dillon back in 33rd. Michael McDowell, 34th. They're off the lead lap. Cody Ware had that unscheduled pit stop a few laps ago due to the window net coming down under green flag conditions. He is multiple laps off the pace in 35th. Zane Smith, the only car out of the event, in 36th after that big impact in turn one.
4: Kyle, Ricky, heading into the chase, we asked a lot of drivers, can you afford a mulligan? Can you afford a bad week? And the driver said, Denny Hamlin was pretty eloquent about this. It depends on who you are. Me being the points leader, maybe I can. Someone further back, they likely can't. William Byron, if he could afford a mulligan, and I don't know that he could have. He had it last week with an engine failure at Darlington, and now this week he is running 31st after being a part of that incident. Really tough for a number 24 team at Hendrick Motorsports, with William Byron still trying to find their first trip to victory lane this season.
6: And going to be hard to climb out of that hole. Came into today over 100 points back after that DNF a week ago for William. Was 114 points back tonight. Back in the running order right now is Byron after that contact over in turn number two. And the thing is, you just can't just make up the points. You got to leapfrog 11 drivers in front of you, many of which

0: have been very consistently at the front of the field these last 2 weeks.
1: Yeah, it is not likely 15 other drivers are going to have a bad day. Although here today, 9 cautions were 2 away from the record at Worldwide Technology Raceway, which is 11. And we're going to restart this with 94 laps to go in this race. There is still plenty of racing to happen. They will still have to make one more trip down pit road for Sunoco Race Fuel. Kyle Ricci, that Toyota Camry is about to make the left turn onto pit road.
0: Fans come to their feet. Joey Logano, Kyle Larson back on the front row. Let's see if we can get to the back straightaway at speed. It's been tough here these last couple of restarts in turns 1 and 2 as these drivers have been fanning out 2, 3, and 4 wide, which didn't work a couple laps ago. Green flag is back out. Joey Logano with the jump in the outside lane. Behind them, Denny Hamlin goes 3 wide, bottom for 4.
2: Denny Hamlin trying to get alongside Ryan Preece and Josh Berry for the 4th spot. He will do so. They're 3 wide for that position as Logano leaps up 2.
3: Josh Berry takes away the 4th position. Denny Hamlin remains to the inside of Ryan Preece. That battle is for 5th as they go under braking into turn 3.
1: Top 4 single file. Joey Logano leads Brad Keselowski, Kyle Larson, and Josh Berry. Then we see Denny Hamlin. He was able to squeeze into 5th all on his own. Ryan Blaney behind him. They are side by side now with Chase Elliott on the inside of Ryan Preece.
2: Chase Elliott to the inside of Preece in turn number 1. Elliott can't make the pass this time, but as they get to turn number 2, he will do so. Elliott now goes after Ryan Blaney.
3: A great set of corners for Chase Elliott. Gets around Ryan Preece. However, Preece battling back to the inside. He'll dial up the low line. Elliott runs in the middle groove as Ryan Blaney goes after Denny Hamlin right ahead of those two.
0: That is for the 5th position just in front of them. Denny Hamlin has that spot. Ryan Blaney hot on his hip. Then a couple of car lengths back, Chase Elliott, Ryan Preece, and now Ryan Preece and Ty Gibbs steps out of line.
2: And at the front of the pack right now, the battle is on for the lead. Here comes Brad Keselowski. He is all over Joey Logano.
3: Brad Keselowski is stalking the race leader down the back straightaway. One car length of separation for the top spot as they both go to the bottom of the racetrack. Now Keselowski drifts up. He'll ride the middle groove in turn 4 and back onto the front straightaway.
1: Keselowski came up short of making the chase this year, but he can still go to victory lane. Joey Logano actually got a better run off of turn number 4. Starts to stretch it out on Keselowski.
2: He did indeed, Brad, and it's now 2 car lengths the lead for Joey Logano over Brad Keselowski. Kyle Larson runs third. Josh Berry and Denny Hamlin complete the top 5.
3: Kyle Larson right now is the meat in the middle of a Ford sandwich going into turn number 3. Josh Berry all over his back bumper as right behind those two, it is Denny Hamlin and then a side-by-side battle between Ryan Blaney and Chase Elliott.
0: That's for the 6th spot as they come back off the corner. Chase Elliott has a good run to the inside of Ryan Blaney, who swings out wide to the exit of turn number 4 and maintains that position by a half car length.
2: Chase Elliott has had a quiet but consistent day. He pulls alongside of Ryan Blaney. Blaney gives him room. They're door-to-door headed to 3.
3: Best friends off the racetrack right now, going at it for 6 down the back straightaway and into turn number 3. Ryan Blaney takes his Ford to the top of the racetrack. Elliott takes his Chevrolet to the bottom, and they remain wheel to wheel.
1: Chase Elliott trying to work him over as much as possible. He will stay to the inside of Ryan Blaney. Blaney not able to clear from the top lane off the corner.
2: Again, this is the ongoing fight for 6. Chase Elliott in his red Chevy to the left elbow of Ryan Blaney. They're even through turn 1. They remain even off turn 2.
3: Ryan Blaney continues to get excellent drive off the corners, and that is what is allowing him to stay in this fight with Chase Elliott. This time in turn 3, Ryan Blaney has sole ownership of 6. Now he'll try to track down Denny Hamlin, but Elliott fighting hard again to his inside.
0: 88 laps to go here in the Enjoy Illinois 300. It's Joey Logano at the point over Brad Keselowski, Kyle Larson, Josh Berry, Denny Hamlin, then that battle for 6.
2: It is a good one. Again, Ryan Blaney fighting with Chase Elliott. Ryan Preece is also part of this mix as well. Carson Hocevar, who's just towards the back half of the top 10, nearly spun coming off turn 2.
3: And Tyler Reddick will take advantage of that. He will slide on by down the back straightaway. Austin Cindric also now getting around Hocevar as he jumps to the top side of the racetrack in turn 3.
1: After a heavy hit in the turn 1 wall with brake failure, Zane Smith has been checked and released from the infield care center as the leaders are back in 1.
2: And the lead between Joey Logano, or the lead for Joey Logano, I should say, remains 2 car lengths over Brad Keselowski, who's keeping the leader in his sights.
3: It's a 2-car breakaway at the front of the field being led by Joey Logano.

0: and Brad Keselowski. You got to go 10 car lengths back to pick up the battle for third between Kyle Larson and Josh Berry. Then the ongoing battle for fifth between Denny Hamlin and Ryan Blaney.
1: Josh Berry is closing in from that fourth spot on Kyle Larson in third. Just a couple of car lengths between them. Then a few more back to Denny Hamlin and Ryan Blaney. A lot of great racing.
2: Trouble on the front straightaway. Ryan Blaney's in the wall. He continues to hug the wall as he goes into turn number one. Something amiss with that Ford Mustang. He is still pinned up against the wall as he scrapes his way to turn two.
3: And we are under the Hardys caution now for the 10th time. Heavy trouble for Ryan Blaney, who, as we were tracking, was second in the championship points. And this is going to be a big hit for that number 12 team. Caution number 10 here in the Enjoy Illinois 300. And Tim Catalfamo, what does it look like happened to Ryan Blaney?
2: Some type of mechanical issue, Brad, going down the front straightaway for Ryan Blaney. It looks like the marks up against the white safer barrier going into turn number one start about 50 feet or so into the braking zone. So again, I can only speculate that he had a mechanical issue, but he did not turn when he went into turn number one. The car stayed up against the safer barrier. He rode it all the way through turn one, off turn number two, was finally able to pull it off of the wall when he got off of the second corner. He's headed to pit road with a little bit of fluid now trailing out from underneath that Ford Mustang.
1: Looked like a tire may have exploded or potentially a brake issue just past the start finish line that prompted that tire to go down, but nevertheless, thankfully for Ryan, it happened on the straightaway and not going into the corner like we saw happen with Zane Smith a couple of laps ago, but it does put us under the caution flag for the 10th time here this afternoon with 85 laps to go.
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1: Getting confirmation down on the pit lane that it was a brake rotor that exploded on that car halfway up the front straightaway, put that car into the outside wall, tore the right side up for Ryan Blaney, who has since gone behind the wall and appears to be out of this one here as that car is back in the NASCAR Cup Series garage area. 84 laps to go. Joey Logano leads over Brad Keselowski, Kyle Larson, Josh Berry, and Denny Hamlin as we work caution for the 10th time here today. 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
1: At the Worldwide Technology Raceway for the Enjoy Illinois 300, winding this one down for the NASCAR Cup Series this afternoon. It's been a wild one, 10 cautions. Brad, the most recent, involving a driver involved in the chase, and that is Ryan Blaney here on the front straightaway.
3: Ryan Blaney out of his car. He'll make a trip to the infield care center. We'll check in with him, but obvious disappointment for him. This begs the question, however,

0: The next time the field crosses the start-finish line, it will be 82 laps to go in the Enjoy Illinois 300. Steve Post, where does this put the team if they want to make it to the end of the race?
1: Right on the edge right now, and one of the things that's in play here is Ryan Blaney, there were parts of that brake rotor that went flying off the car as he drove around the racetrack. NASCAR has taken a really good look at it, and it's going to be at least another lap, maybe two laps before pit road opens. That's going to put us down to about 80 laps. The window we heard was 78, but the radio traffic I'm hearing from most of the teams are like, we're going to come down and fuel only, maybe some right side tires, but this may very well be the window. They're going to need to save just a little bit. If we get into overtime, we got a bigger problem with that. But I think right now we're on the outer edge of that window, so much so that I believe everyone's going to take a shot at it here, and we're going to get busy on pit road.
2: Fuel window right around 77 to 80 laps, 82 to go right now as they cross the line under the caution flag. It'll be 81 next time by, and the pits remain closed over in turn number three as cleanup continues here on the front straightaway. So it gives us a great time to revisit the keys to the race, which are presented by Progressive Insurance. 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
0: And the keys to the race today: pit road. It's very narrow. You have to make sure you're safe. You also have to make sure you don't get bottlenecked on pit road. That hasn't really happened today. The other is, how does the track evolve on restarts? The outside groove has been preferred. And with pit road open, the final one, how do you set yourself up for the final run? Well, we're about to find out what kind of strategy can come into play at the end of stage two. Most all of the leaders took four tires. Do they take tires here today? We are about to find out. Jason Toy, they are all headed to you.
3: We're here at a lot of two tires on the right side. They're going to go with Sunoco fuel on the left side. Further up the pit road, we'll see drivers like Ryan Preece making a stop. Ty Gibbs making a stop. Christopher Bell making a stop here. Right side tires only for the majority. Matter of fact, we're going to see all of them go right side tires. Brad Keselowski leads the barrage off the end of the road.
1: Chase Elliott, he works his way on. They're going to go four tires for Chase Elliott. You mentioned Brad Keselowski. He's leading the way down pit road here. Right side tires waiting on fuel, waiting on fuel, waiting on fuel for Joey Logano. And Brad Keselowski's going to beat Logano off from pit road. Logano had to wait just a moment or two for fuel. Two tires for Denny Hamlin as well. They dropped the jack, but that wait for the fuel to fill up, because we are right at the outside edge of the fuel window here with 81 laps to go.
2: Tight on the pit lane at exit. Brad Keselowski first off the pit lane over Joey Logano, Denny Hamlin, Carson Hocevar, and Ty Gibbs. However, Kyle Larson and Josh Berry stayed on the racetrack and are currently shown first and second with 80 laps to go here at Worldwide Technology Raceway.
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2: Cleanup has all but wrapped up here on the front straightaway after the Ryan Blaney incident going into turn number one. Should be back under the green flag shortly. Currently 80 laps to go. Kyle Larson, Josh Berry both stay out under this caution flag and elect not to pit. They are currently first and second. Then it's Bubba Wallace, who was just in the pit lane. Brad Keselowski, Joey Logano, Denny Hamlin, and Carson Hocevar unofficially the top eight, as we are set to choose here in just about a half a lap from now. From Worldwide Technology Raceway, this is the Motor Racing Network, the voice of NASCAR.
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1: 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Bubble Wallace down and away.
0: All Sunoco fuel at the pump meets the same top-tier standards as the fuel used in NASCAR, from the track to your tank. Sunoco, the official fuel of NASCAR.
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3: 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Dale Jarrett is going to win the Daytona 500 by STP. Earnhardt second.
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5: Set to go green in less than a half a lap with 79 laps to go. But before we get the green flag, let's check in with Steve Post.
6: Cliff Daniels left Kyle Larson on the racetrack. He just radioed Kyle and said, everybody behind you is at minimum three laps shy on fuel. They're going to have to save fuel on the race cars. You go like crazy. Get out in the lead and just run the wheels off that race car. The hope is a caution. 40 or 50 laps down the road, they'll all come down pit road and they'll equalize it out. The fear, a couple of quick cautions. That puts everyone in the fuel window.
7: All right, thank you very much, Steve Post. Interesting strategy. Josh Berry also stayed out. He lines up on the front row to the inside of Kyle Larson as we are under green here again in the Joy Illinois 300. Kyle Larson on the outside. Denny Hamlin ducks low, takes him three wide.
8: Three wide into turn number one. Larson gets shoved up the racetrack, and here comes Denny Hamlin looking for the lead off turn number two.
9: The seas parted ways for Denny Hamlin, and he is challenging Kyle Larson for the race lead. Wheel to wheel into turn three. Josh Berry thought about making it three wide, thinks better of it as the top two remain side by side.
5: Kyle Larson so strong in the outside lane. Hamlin now finds himself in the middle. Josh Berry to the bottom, three wide for the lead as Hamlin and Larson bang off each other here on the front stretch, with Keselowski now going to the inside for second.
8: And they're still not done leaning on each other. Keselowski will drive to second. He wants the lead. He pulls even with Josh Berry. It's Berry and Keselowski cheek to cheek.
9: Those two go wheel to wheel, drag racing down the back straightaway. Brad Keselowski to the inside of Josh Berry. That is for the lead. The battle for fourth is three wide. Carson Hocevar, Denny Hamlin, and Joey Logano as Brad Keselowski takes away the race lead off turn four.
7: Brad Keselowski once again out front here in the Enjoy Illinois 300. He'll be chased by Josh Berry. Then it's Kyle Larson, Joey Logano, and Carson Hocevar.
8: That's the top five now, single file for the moment in the turn number one. Now they fan out using different lanes. Josh Berry back on the attack, even with Keselowski off the corner.
9: Yeah, or Brad Keselowski missed corner entrance going into turn number one. Watched wide at that end of the racetrack. That opened up the door downstairs. Josh Berry is there. He's got a fender out in front. They remain locked together off turn four.
5: Battle for the lead continues off of turn number four as we check in with Ryan Blaney in the NASCAR Cup Series garage with Jason Toy.
10: Made his way out of the Intel Care Center. Ryan, a hard hit on that outside wall. What happened?
11: Yeah, lost the rotor. Pretty sure it was right front. What happened early enough in the straightaway where I didn't completely kapow the fence, but just a shame to end it like that. Have three rack and go again next week.
10: All right, he's going to go again next week at Bristol for Ryan Blaney.
7: Ryan Blaney will finish 35th here today at Worldwide Technology Raceway. Meanwhile, the battle continues side by side. They touch doors down the front straightaway. Brad Keselowski trying to get an edge on Josh Berry.
8: Two non-chase drivers really going at it for the lead. Brad Keselowski now in turn number two. Gets a half a car length out in front. Keselowski on the outside. Berry is still there.
9: Both of these drivers being equally aggressive down the back stretch. Josh Berry again with a fender out in front, under braking into turn three, but Keselowski drives it in deep and he takes away the race lead again and the advantage for right now.
5: And don't look now, but here comes Joey Logano from third. He has closed within just a couple of car lengths off the back of the battle for the lead. Keselowski and Berry, and now Logano.
8: Three Ford Mustangs at the front of the pack right now. Keselowski first, Berry second, Logano third. Not for much longer. Here goes Logano. We're pulling side by side with Berry for second place.
9: Brad Keselowski has opened up the advantage to three car lengths as Joey Logano will go to the inside of Josh Berry. Challenge and change for second by the time they hit turn three. Joey Logano into second with Berry back to third.
7: Behind them, Christopher Bell is on the move. He has just raced his way up into the top five as he got around Kyle Larson. Let's go further up front. Joey Logano in second in front of Berry.
8: Joey Logano was able to make that pass on Josh Berry a lap ago. Now Logano directs his attention to the leader, Brad Keselowski, who leads by three car lengths.
9: Josh Berry, though, hanging tough and keeping Joey Logano within an arm's reach down the back straightaway, about two car lengths between that battle. One driver that has quietly worked into the top five. It is the fourth place running Carson Hocevar.
5: Carson Hocevar in that fourth spot just in front of Christopher Bell. Kyle Larson has been kicked back to sixth, and Brad, I don't think Cliff Daniels.
9: Trouble off turn four. Ross Chastain goes spinning down the front straightaway. He got contact from behind off the nose of Chase Briscoe.
7: He did about a 780. He didn't go around just once. He went around two, almost three times in that. His car is now facing backwards. Ross Chastain turns it front ways again. We are now at a record tying 11 Hardy's cautions, and Nathan Prouty, we saw him pirouetting down the front straightaway. What did you see?
9: We did, Brad. Off of turn number four, there was some contact between him and the Toyota Camry of Chase Briscoe. Those two got together off corner exit. It has been getting very tight throughout the field all day long here. There's been a lot of contact off of turn number four, and this time it was Ross Chastain who was unable to hang on to that Chevrolet, and as you mentioned, went for a number of spins down the front straightaway.
5: Spun that car around at least twice, perhaps three times after the contact with Chase Briscoe off of turn number four, sent that Busch Light car into a spin here on the front straightaway, not once, not twice by the start finish line, but was able to keep it off the inside wall for Ross Chastain. But like Brad mentioned, under the caution flag for the 11th time here this afternoon, and we have 70 laps to go. I bet at least we have a pretty good shot at breaking it.
7: This could be interesting. What Steve Post just told us, Kyle Larson and Josh Berry had stayed out. They were hoping for a later caution that maybe split the rest of this race that would bring everyone in. Well, this caution only helps all of the cars that came down pit road during that last caution. And boy, Posty, I would say with a few laps under yellow, what does this do to their Sunoco fuel mileage?
6: Yeah, now they're looking at pitting. And Cliff Daniels just told Kyle, this one came too quick for us to come down and put four tires on. So we're going to stay out. We're going to hope for a later caution and try to race our way forward. This likely puts everybody in a spot where they're significantly closer, if not good to go. I'll tell you, the biggest problem they all have is Joey Logano may be the best fuel saver on the planet to keep speed in a race car, and it cycles him up to the second spot now.
5: Too early, perhaps, a second ago for Kyle Larson, but he has gone onto the access road through turns three and four, and it looks like he is going to make a stop. Josh Berry committed to the pit lane just in front of him. There are other lead lap cars on pit road as well. We'll go down to Jason Toy.
12: Josh Berry has the mark. They're going to go right side tires. It is a four-tire stop for Josh Berry. Same thing for Austin Hill. Four-tire Sunoco fuel, Steve Post.
6: Last-minute change on Cliff Daniels' call, and he said when he set it up, he said, I just believe it's too early, but you don't know if you're going to get another caution is the problem. And if you don't get another caution, you're going to have to pit under green. Last minute, Cliff Daniels made the call. Four tires, Sunoco racing fuel for Josh Berry. The Ross Chastain car sits here on pit road. The crew taking a look at that car as it spun around pit road. Also, William Byron is in getting pit service also. We had a fire down here. I think it might have been Riley Herb's car, and that's been extinguished as well. A lot going on here on this lap 171 pit stop.
7: Yeah, that fire on Riley Herb's car actually came before they changed the left rear tire. So while the car was still on fire and they were trying to extinguish it, the crew was changing the left rear tire. We're going to re-rack the lineup as we have 69 laps to go here at Worldwide Technology Raceway.
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1: We'll restart with 66 laps to go here in the Enjoy Illinois 300. Tim Catalfamo, they've gone through the freeway insurance chews. How are they lining up?
6: Well, it's going to be Brad Keselowski and Joey Logano side by side on the front row. Christopher Bell will be to the inside of row number two. And then to the outside of Christopher Bell, that is where you find Carson Hocevar. I will make note, Carson Hocevar is lining up directly behind Brad Keselowski, who chose the outside lane for the restart. Think back to last week. This restart could be very interesting.
7: They made contact last week at the Darlington Raceway that sent Keselowski into a spin and social media into a frenzy all week long, and including a couple of press conferences yesterday here at the racetrack with the two. They are nose to tail again for the restart here off of turn number four with 66 laps to go. Joey Logano to the inside, Brad Keselowski to the outside lane, then it's Bell and Hocevar in row two, and that puts Hocevar right on the back bumper of Keselowski. Green flag is out, outside lane comes to speed first, led by Brad Keselowski as they go to turn one.
6: Brad Keselowski has a half a car length advantage over Joey Logano in the turn number one. Logano, though, fighting back on the inside, however, it's Keselowski that pulls the field to the back straightaway.
8: Brad Keselowski getting away clean with the race lead. Joey Logano slides in behind in second with Carson Hocevar third. The battle is for fourth. It's side by side between two teammates. Christopher Bell underneath Ty Gibbs.
1: Kyle Larson restarted 21st. He took him four wide down the back straightaway, gained a ton of positions, but let's go back up front. Brad Keselowski leads Joey Logano, Carson Hocevar, and Christopher Bell.
6: It is go time here at Gateway. Top four, single file. Keselowski by a car length over Joey Logano. Two more back to Hocevar in third. Bell runs for
8: the two Fords of Brad Keselowski and Joey Logano starting to tiptoe away from the rest of the field as it's a two-car breakaway into turn number three. Logano just one car length behind Keselowski as Hocevar and Bell continue to ride third and fourth behind them.
7: That's the battle for the lead and for that third spot. Kyle Larson last time by crossed in the 18th position as he continues to try to carve his way through the field. Goes to the outside of Cole Custer here on the front stretch and is up to 17th.
6: Kyle Larson mired back in a lot of traffic right now, closer to the front. Denny Hamlin going after Chase Elliott. Nate, headed to you.
8: There is a pack of cars.
6: Oh, trouble turn number two. One car gets up into the outside wall. It is Riley Herbst. It happened at the back of the pack. He has crunched in the rear of that Toyota as he limps his way down the back straightaway.
1: And we are now under the Hardys caution for a record-breaking 12th time here at Worldwide Technology Raceway. A lot of heavy damage to the rear of Riley Herbst's car, Tim.
6: Riley Herbst looks like he backed in into the outside wall in the middle of turns one and two, Brad, and that is the second incident by my count that Riley Herbst has been involved in today. He had an earlier incident on the back straightaway where he got turned sideways. This time in turn number one, looks like the back end of the car came around, and as I said, he has completely damaged the rear deck lid, the rear bumper, and all the other rear components of that red and black Toyota.
7: Came together with Noah Gragson going into turn number one. Gragson was in the middle of a three-wide battle for position deep in the field when contact was made. Ricky Stenhouse Jr. was all the way to the bottom, and they simply ran out of room going into the corner, and Riley Herbst got out of shape and backed it into the outside wall. This comes just a couple of laps after the fire

0: on pit road. So it has not been a kind afternoon for Riley Herbst and that 23-11 bunch. Like Tim mentioned, this is the second on-tracking incident plus the fire on pit road just a few laps ago during the last round of pit stops.
1: This was probably the more interesting restart of this race. Up front, we sort of saw a lot of gaps given. Mm-hmm. Carson Hocevar had an opportunity to maybe push Brad Keselowski down the front straightaway. We obviously know what happened with them over the past week after the Darlington incident between the two, and it seemed like the front of the field kind of spread out a little bit. Denny Hamlin was trying to mount a charge on Chase Elliott. He was not able to get him. He currently runs in seventh, but man, Kyle Larson, a man on a mission. He was just trying to do everything he could to shove his way to the front, and he gained several spots on that restart.
0: Restarted outside of the top 20, currently shown in the 16th position for Kyle Larson as we continue to work this caution flag. A couple of those in front of him will head to the pit lane, including Daniel Suarez, Noah Gragson, Ross Chastain, all heading to pit road, along with Chris Buescher. He has had his struggles here today. Shane Van Gisbergen, Todd Gilliland, also making stops here under this record 12th caution flag, and there's still 62 laps to run.
1: Yeah, really interesting day here. 12 cautions. We've had five different drivers lead this race. Joey Logano won stage number one and was the runner-up in stage number two. Kyle Larson was the winner of stage number two. If we look at the points as they run and with the amount of cautions we've had here today, I almost hesitate on that, Kyle Ricky. A lot of things could change, but Denny Hamlin now enjoys only a four-point lead over Christopher Bell, but it is plus 28 for Hamlin over Tyler Reddick, plus 34 for Ryan Blaney, who is out of this race after a failed brake rotor, sitting fifth in the standings as they run, minus 39. That would be Chase Briscoe.
0: So key to build a cushion early, and Denny Hamlin and Christopher Bell are in good position to do that, just in case they have issues later on down the road here in the chase, like perhaps Saturday night. Next on the racetrack at the Bristol Motor Speedway for the night race. Going to be a good show coming up this Saturday.
1: Looking forward to that. A triple header weekend at the world's fastest half mile. Last year, it was Christopher Bell winning the Bass Pro Shops night race. Denny Hamlin's been to victory lane there several times, but we start things off Thursday night on the NASCAR Racing Network with the Tough Trucks of NASCAR. Friday night, it's the O'Reilly Auto Parts Series and the Food City 300. And then, of course, the Bass Pro Shops night race, 500 laps around Bristol Motor Speedway. Always a fun time in Tennessee, and always love heading up there to Bristol. It's going to be a lot of fun.
0: Truck Series beginning their chase this coming weekend at the Bristol Motor Speedway, so going to be fun. Part of a big weekend of racing there. On

0: the high banks. Also, a big week for NASCAR. If you're a gamer, do you like to play NASCAR on your favorite console?
1: I do like to play NASCAR on my favorite console.
0: NASCAR 26 comes out this week, presented once again and produced by iRacing Studios. A lot of a new dynamic track graphics built into the game where the conditions will change over the course of an event. Haven't really seen that in prior games. Some new tracks added, Chicagoland Speedway, St. Petersburg, the Naval Base at Coronado, included in the game this year. So for all the gamers out there, it's going to be a big week for them. We'll include all three of NASCAR's National Series, plus the ARCA Menards Series again. So a lot of the newer drivers that have come into the sport this year included. Saw a lot of posts this week from those drivers that are excited to be included in a video game. So that'll come out here later on in the week.
1: I just can't wait to see what it looks like from behind the wheel of a car in the game to go airborne at Naval Base Coronado, like what we saw when they were actually racing there. By the way, Kyle, Ricky, 12 cautions is a track record here at Worldwide Technology Raceway. It also ties the record for the amount of cautions we've had in a single race this year, and that was at Phoenix and Charlotte Motor Speedway.
0: Been a wild one here this afternoon, and we have a good shot at breaking that record for the season as well with still 60 laps to go. Field gets the one to go signal. Let's pause 10 seconds for station identification on the Motor Racing Network. Back at Worldwide Technology Raceway, the Enjoy Illinois 300 coming to its conclusion. 60 laps to go. Brad Keselowski is the race leader as we button up the 12th caution flag of the afternoon. Joey Logano is in second. Carson Hocevar third. Christopher Bell fourth. And Ty Gibbs to round out the top five. Kyle Ricky and Brad Gilley high atop the start-finish line here at the racetrack. Tim Catalfamo and Nathan Prouty, they've been busy all weekend long out in the corners. Steve Post and Jason Toy have been down on the pit lane as we are set for the restart. Field lined up in their rows of two off turn four.
1: Toyota Camry pace car has hit pit road, and here we go. Another restart. We'll do it with 59 laps to go in the Enjoy Illinois 300. On the outside, it is Brad Keselowski. Joey Logano gets a great jump on the inside, however. Much tighter this time by as they head into turn one.
2: Tight into turn number one for the lead indeed. It's Logano against the red and white curving right alongside the door of Brad Keselowski. They remain that way off turn number two, fighting for the top spot.
3: A great battle here for the race lead as they make their way down the back, stretching into turn three. Joey Logano has a fender out in front of Brad Keselowski at the bottom of the racetrack. Logano slides up in front of Keselowski and takes away the race lead.
0: Logano has led 69 laps on the afternoon, looking to lead lap number 70 here. Back to the front of the field goes Joey Logano as he breaks away from the ongoing race for second.
2: And don't look now, but here is Carson Hocevar drawing to the inside of Brad Keselowski. Fans in this section come to their feet as Hocevar and Keselowski run wheel to wheel.
3: Everybody in the grandstands getting ready for a potential round two between Brad Keselowski and Carson Hocevar. For now, they remain side-by-side in turn three.
1: Brad Keselowski pulls the edge on Carson Hocevar in the high groove as they come off of turn number four. Hocevar committed to the bottom. Now he tucks right in behind Brad Keselowski, about a car length off the back bumper of the number six.
2: Keselowski certainly is not going to give this spot away easily to Carson Hocevar. For the moment, Hocevar will have to ride in Keselowski's tire tracks. Outside of the top five, Denny Hamlin has got pressure behind him and the former Ryan Preece.
3: Ryan Preece also has to deal with the two Hendrick Chevrolets of Chase Elliott and Alex Bowman. Elliott gets by Priest, and now here is Alex Bowman to his outside in turn three.
0: All that racing from sixth on back, led by Denny Hamlin as they come back off the corner. Chase Elliott, Ryan Priest going the wrong way. He is overhauled by Alex Bowman. Here comes Chase Elliott with a run to the inside of Hamlin for six.
2: Chase Elliott hard on the brakes now into turn number one, turning the wheel to the left, split up the racetrack a little bit. Hamlin gave him room, but they remain door to door for that spot.
3: By the time they hit the back straightaway, well, at least I thought Chase Elliott was going to have that advantage in that position, but Denny Hamlin with a strong run into turn number three takes that spot away from Chase Elliott, but here comes Elliott going hard again on the inside.
1: Hamlin tried to muscle his way around Chase Elliott. Elliott is not going to have anything for that because he drives back to the inside of Denny Hamlin. They are door to door back into one.
2: Still side by side into turn number one. Elliott once again on the inside of the racetrack trying to put the power down and make the pass on Denny Hamlin. Off turn number two, he does it. He clears Hamlin to the backstretch.
3: And further back behind

0: this battle. They are three wide down the back straightaway as you have Austin Cindric in a knot of cars along with Chase Briscoe, Tyler Reddick, Austin Dillon, and Josh Berry all mixed together.
1: Berry had a run up the back straightaway, thought about making it three wide for a moment, but settles back in the line. That battle outside of the top 10. Berry in about the 15th position, trying to get around Austin Dillon here on the front stretch as that gaggle is back in the corner.
2: All of it is happening again outside of the top 15. Meanwhile, the leader, Nathan, is headed to you.
0: Joey Logano has pulled away, and he has done so by quite some distance over Brad Keselowski. Call up five car lengths in turn three. Another three car lengths back to Carson Hocevar, then two more back to Christopher Bell in fourth.
3: Want to point out that Kyle Larson has raced his way back up into the top 10. He is currently running ninth, and he is looking aggressive behind teammate Alex Bowman. Alex Bowman, however, with a nice little surge as he drives to the outside of Denny Hamlin.
2: Denny Hamlin trying to be aggressive here in the late stages of this race. He's side by side with Bowman. Bowman, though, has the advantage up two.
0: And it has been a very good day for Alex Bowman, and that's exactly what that Ally Chevrolet group needed. They stay side by side, him and Denny Hamlin going into turn number three. Alex Bowman all the way outside on the racetrack, and he has got the advantage off four.
1: Alex Bowman having a good run here this afternoon, quietly making his way to the front of the field and holds off Denny Hamlin here on the front stretch. And here comes a fast closing, Kyle Larson from nine.
2: Kyle Larson trying to navigate his way through traffic. He jumps low in turn number one, trying to get clear of Denny Hamlin. Hamlin says not so fast. He remains even to his right shoulder.
0: Denny Hamlin has to be shaking his head inside that car right now, because over the last number of laps, he has gotten passed by two Hendrick Chevrolets, and now he has got his hands full with another one as Kyle Larson jumps to his outside.
3: All of this happening now with 51 laps to go here at Worldwide Technology Raceway. Kyle Larson continues to drive to the outside door of Denny Hamlin. It's a battle for eight.
2: It's the best battle inside of the top 10. Kyle Larson and his HendrickCars.com Chevy. Two grooves off the bottom. Meanwhile, Denny Hamlin, who was inside, right against the red and white curving.
0: Kyle Larson being aggressive, as mentioned, trying to march back forward. Denny Hamlin not letting him get around him with the ease. They stay locked wheel to wheel into turn number three. Larson, though, will have the advantage and the position off four.
1: A few laps to go this time by. Things have strung out a little bit at the front of the field. A half a second between Joey Logano and Brad Keselowski. Another second back to Carson Hocevar and Christopher Bell as we pick them up in turn two.
2: That's the top four. Now exiting turn number two. Riding fifth right now is Ty Gibbs. One spot behind Gibbs is Chase Elliott.
0: The leaders make their way down the back straightaway. That battle for third is starting to tighten up. Christopher Bell has chopped it down to just one car length behind Carson Hocevar.
3: Christopher Bell trying to work his way up, currently being shown minus 3 points to Denny Hamlin in the championship point standings as they run. Every spot counts for Christopher Bell, two car lengths off the back bumper of Hocevar.
2: It's been a quiet day for Christopher Bell. However, he is marching to the front and getting closer to the top spot. Last weekend's winner at Darlington is challenging Carson Hocevar for position number three.
0: That battle stays one car length between the two. You take a peek further ahead, the battle for the lead starting to tighten up ever so slightly. Brad Keselowski starting to inch closer to Joey Logano.
1: 6 tenths of a second a couple laps ago, 3 tenths last time by. You can measure it in about a car length and a half or so between the top two. Keselowski continues to close in. The best battle behind them for third.
2: Hocevar walks up the racetrack in turn number one, gives the inside lane to Christopher Bell. Bell is there off the corner.
0: Here comes Christopher Bell to the inside of Carson Hocevar. A Chevy Toyota battle for third into turn number three, under braking, downshifting to fourth. Here, Christopher Bell will take the spot away.
3: Christopher Bell does clear him for that fourth spot, or for that third spot, rather, so move Christopher Bell up one more. Let's go back up front. Joey Logano leads, but he is not letting go of Brad Keselowski.
2: Yeah, Brad Keselowski, Brad, has not allowed Joey Logano to get out and run away. The gap between those top two, I would put it at about four car lengths. They now exit turn two.
0: And although we haven't had many long green flag runs today, when we have had a long green flag run, one of the best cars in those runs was Brad Keselowski, trying to inch closer to Joey Logano. Call it four car lengths in turn four.
1: Longest green flag run this afternoon, 62 laps, in and around a record 12 caution flags in this race. 46 laps to go now, and it's Joey Logano tiptoeing away at the front.
2: Joey Logano now is able to add another car length to his lead over Brad Keselowski. It's about five car lengths, the gap between first and

0: second this time by. It's another 15 back to pick up the third place machine at Christopher Bell.
1: Just as we were talking about, Brad Keselowski may be getting up there and challenging for the race lead. Joey Logano felt the heat, and he has really started to pull the way. He has opened it up to five car lengths, this time in three and four.
2: Joey Logano has been great here at Worldwide Technology Raceway, Kyle. An average finish of 3.5. He leads this race. He won this race, or started rather, on the pole here today. And I know yesterday when he joined us for the broadcast of the O'Reilly Auto Parts Series New Way 225, he gave a lot of credit to his team and the fast race cars. I think we also need to give a lot of credit to the driver and what he's done.
3: Championship caliber behind the wheel of this car, and had a lot of confidence when he was with us during the NASCAR O'Reilly Auto Parts Series race last night. Won the pole by nearly 0.2 seconds yesterday. It's a good race car, but a pretty darn good driver behind the wheel, as he has led a race high 84 laps today, trying to get this one to the finish 45 laps from now. Still Keselowski keeping him within striking distance.
0: Keselowski again about six car lengths behind Joey Logano, this time off turn number two. Best battle inside of the top 10 is outside of the top 5 as Kyle Larson makes a pass on his Hendrick teammate Alex Bowman.
1: Kyle Larson continues to charge forward after having to make that pit stop a few cautions ago. He is now around Alex Bowman. Next car on the checklist for him, his other Hendrick teammate. It's Chase Elliott dead ahead.
2: 43 laps to go in the Enjoy Illinois 300. Joey Logano leads Brad Keselowski, Christopher Bell, Carson Hocevar, Ty Gibbs, your top 5.
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2: Under the Hardys caution now for the 13th time at Worldwide Technology Raceway. In front of you, Tim Catalfamo.
0: Well, Noah Gregson found the wall going into turn number one, very similar to what appeared to have happened to Ryan Blaney earlier in the race. As he went by me, the right side of the car was all torn up after he got the fence in turn number one. The right front tire also had a miniature fire that was billowing from underneath of that right front tire. Noah Gregson, though, has made it to pit road.
2: Yeah, his car continues around. We'll find out what this does to the pit strategy as we have 41 laps to go from Worldwide Technology Raceway. This is the Motor Racing Network, the voice of NASCAR.
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3: Bobby Allison brings the race car right down in the middle of the track, crosses the start-finish line, and he will win the 24th annual Daytona 500.
4: Bill Elliott wins the Hooters 500. Alan Kulwicki, 1992 champion.
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5: And the whole patch steaming for the finish line, Dale Earnhardt.

0: Kyle Larson last in at lap 179, running in the seventh spot. Josh Berry gained a bunch of ground during that last green flag run up into the top 10. He also pitted on lap 171. So they're good to go to the end, but how many are willing to gamble, as we talked earlier, there on the outer edge of the fuel window?
1: Steve Post, body language tells us a lot. Right now, body language says that these crews are ready to go, but sometimes that also means that you just don't want to let your neighbor know what you're doing. What are you hearing down on pit road?
2: Precisely, Brad. You're absolutely accurate. And the sitting duck is Paul Wolf, crew chief for Joey Logano. Now, they just asked Joey, do you want tires or track position? And Joey quickly cued the microphone and said track position. Now, they have since then laid out how quickly Kyle Larson came through the field on four tires, how quickly Josh Berry came through the field on four tires. So body language is one thing. The crew is in the ready position down here for Joey Logano. Kyle Larson's crew is on the pit wall. William Byron's crew is on the pit wall. I don't know what that means. Stay tuned. When pit road opens, we'll find out what everybody does.
0: Which should be in the next half lap as they work their way up the back straightaway. The green light is illuminated from the inside of turn number three, signifying that pit road is open. Jason Toy, is there any movement in front of you? Should we expect some of these leaders on the pit lane?
3: Yeah, definitely. I think a couple of the backup markers have seen what exactly has happened here with Josh Berry. And you talk about those four tires that he took and fuel coming through the field. There's a couple of them on the wall here that might be coming here. Ty Gibbs' crew, they are all out with some tires laying on the pit road.
1: Ty Gibbs stays out, as does Ryan Preece and Brad Keselowski. But Joey Logano is going to lead a field of cars, including Christopher Bell, Carson Hocevar, Chase Elliott, and Kyle Larson. Jason Toy, the car is now getting in front of you.
3: Yeah, they're making their stop. Carson Hocevar is going to make a stop. Alex Bowman further back. Great afternoon for Alex Bowman. We haven't talked much about him throughout the day today, but good run for him. Four tires, actually right side tires. They'll put on Sunoco fuel. They'll swing around. They're going to go four tires on the stop. Connor Zilich with a good afternoon. They're going to go four tires as well, along with Chris Buescher. It's been a frustrating afternoon for him. Christopher Bell down on the way with four tires and fuel. Steve Post.
2: Those four fresh tires convinced Joey Logano to come down. He gets fuel only and goes out on pit road first, gets right side tires as well. Chase Briscoe goes two tires. He goes out as well. That'll be four tires for Michael McDowell. Also pit service here for Kyle Larson, getting pit service here as two tires. Looks like the call for Larson as well.
0: Along with Joey Logano, who is the first off the pit lane, Chase Briscoe, two tires, gained seven positions. Josh Berry gains five spots on the pit lane with a two-tire stop. Carson Hocevar, four tires off the pit lane in fourth. And then Christopher Bell also takes four tires and loses a spot off pit road in fifth. But not everybody pitted.
1: Not everyone pitted. If you look out on the racetrack right now, Brad Keselowski stayed out. He has a fast car. Ty Gibbs stayed out. He has a fast car as well, as does Ryan Preece. And as we look at the drivers as they make their way around, Shane Van Gisbergen and Ross Chastain, two Trackhouse teammates, stayed out as well. If you remember, Ross Chastain in stage number two actually led 15 laps of this race by staying out. Had a very fast race car, was able to hang on for quite some time. And now it looks like Carson Hocevar is coming back down pit road. And it looks like they're having to tighten up a wheel, so that means he is going to have to restart at the tail of the field, not because of a loose wheel, but if you pit twice under the same caution, that is a penalty requiring you to start at the tail of the field. It is much less of a penalty than if a wheel were to become separated from that car out on the racetrack. But man, what a huge hit for a driver that was running within the top four, Kyle.
0: Looks like the right rear is where the crew was focused a moment ago on the Carson Hocevar car, as he will restart at the tail end of the field after coming off the pit lane just a lap ago in the fourth spot, at least off of pit road. That would have put him about ninth on the racetrack for the restart behind those that stayed out, including Brad Keselowski, Ty Gibbs, Ryan Preece, taking a gamble here, wanting those points, needing those points. In the last couple of weeks, those gambles have paid off for that team.
1: Look, Ryan Preece, there is one thing that is a constant with him. He is the driver that goes out there. He is the athlete that says, just give me the ball. And they just gave him the ball. So it's going to be really interesting to see what happens with Ryan Preece, who is going to restart from the third position. Now, he's got Brad Keselowski and Ty Gibbs right in front of him on the racetrack right now, but we'll see how they line up when they come through the freeway insurance chutes.
0: And what a day for Shane Van Gisbergen. Fourth on the racetrack, didn't start all that strong, though, for him as he got turned around off of turn two, was involved in a couple of incidents, but like so many others, has

0: had to battle through adversity and using a little bit of pit strategy, finds himself in the top five.
1: He started the race 35th. They weren't great yesterday at all. But now, both Shane Van Gisbergen and his Trackhouse teammate Ross Chastain, they're actually going to line up in separate lanes, but not in the same row, however. So the top five drivers, all on older tires. And then we see Joey Logano. We see Chase Briscoe out there. And, man, this is going to be interesting to see how this goes. So Joey Logano, the first among the drivers that came in on lap 202, he is running in the sixth position. So, boy, I can't wait till this green flag comes out.
0: Ross Chastain, another one of those drivers, spinning down the front stretch not that long ago, a restart in fifth. And like you mentioned, Joey Logano, the first off the pit lane a moment ago in sixth. This is going to be an incredible race to the finish. 35 laps to go. It's been a great one thus far. Seen a little bit of everything. We're not done yet. 13 caution flags have slowed this event. And still plenty of time to get another one or maybe two in before it's all said and done. Brad Keselowski, Ty Gibbs to make up the front row. Field is over in turn number four, looking for the restart this time by as the pace car is set to take the hard left onto the pit lane. Don't go anywhere. This one far from over here at Worldwide Technology Raceway, the Enjoy Illinois 300 for the NASCAR Cup Series. Field off the corner looking for the green flag. They're in the restart zone now. There's the green flag, and it's the green and white Ford of Brad Keselowski that takes the field into the corner.
2: Good restart for Brad Keselowski. He'll grab the lead and clear everybody else before they get to turn number two. They are nearly looking four wide off the corner for second place.
3: They are three wide for second now down the back straightaway, and they were leaning on one another. Ryan Preece gets the short end of the stick. He got hit by Ross Chastain, loses a spot to Chase Briscoe and Shane Van Gisbergen.
1: Ross Chastain from the top rope. He goes all the way to the second spot. Chase Briscoe trying to follow him through. Briscoe, however, trying to run in third and take it away from Shane Van Gisbergen. They stay side by side into one.
2: That was a mess coming off of turn number two the last time around, but they somehow all made it work. It's Keselowski by five car lengths over Chastain. Briscoe and SVG battle for third.
3: And right behind that battle for third, it is Joey Logano and Christopher Bell. Now here comes Joey Logano diving to the inside on corner entrance to turn three. He gets underneath Shane Van Gisbergen. Now he's going to go after Chase Briscoe in turn four.
0: Chase Briscoe, a man on a mission last time by, gained four spots on the first green flag lap following the restart, but finds pressure now from Joey Logano to his inside for third.
2: Joey Logano wants to get through this traffic and get back to the point. He is side by side with Chase Briscoe in a Ford and Toyota battle for that spot.
3: Right behind the side-by-side battle between Joey Logano and Chase Briscoe is Christopher Bell. He followed in the tire tracks of Joey Logano. Now this time in turn three, Chase Briscoe takes that spot away. Christopher Bell challenging Joey Logano in turn four.
1: Brad Keselowski has already driven away to a one-second advantage over Ross Chastain. Chastain back there right behind him with a side-by-side battle that has Logano on the inside of Briscoe.
2: And that battle won't quit right now as Logano continues to pound away at the bottom side of the racetrack. He clears Briscoe. Now here's Logano pulling in with Chastain.
3: Joey Logano gets to the left elbow of Ross Chastain going into turn number three. Chase Briscoe left the door open downstairs, and that allows Christopher Bell to slide in there. They will go side by side for fourth, that is, off of turn four.
0: If Brad Keselowski's needing to save fuel, you never know it. He's at the front of the field right now. Race for second is side by side. Chastain and Logano inside and out into the corner.
2: Logano on the bottom, Chastain on the outside. Give the advantage to Joey Logano. His Shell Pennzoil Ford Mustang moves into position number two.
3: That battle not over yet. Chastain pulls the crossover move halfway down the back straightaway, takes a peek to the inside. Nothing doing there. Now he's got company to his right elbow. It is Christopher Bell who is challenging for third.
1: Hometown race for Ross Chastain, sponsor in Busch Light. He's trying to do everything to get them a great finish. However, a little bit older tires on that race car. Christopher Bell to his outside for third.
2: Christopher Bell tries the high country this time in turn number one, trying to get by Ross Chastain for third. He will do so. Chase Briscoe trying to follow through, but he can't get it done off turn two.
3: Chase Briscoe will follow behind Ross Chastain as this battle for third single files out. Right now it is Christopher Bell who holds on to third. Ross Chastain in fourth, and he has got a lot of pressure from behind as Chase Briscoe runs at the bottom of the racetrack.
0: And may soon be joined by Kyle Larson, who has been cutting his way up through the field since the restart just outside of the

0: top five now. He, too, looking to close in on Chastain and Briscoe.
1: So it's Keselowski, the leader, by five car lengths over Joey Logano. Christopher Bell, two more back in third. Chastain, Briscoe, and Larson, the top six.
2: It is a three-car breakaway at the front of the field as Ross Chastain is backing up the Toyota of Chase Briscoe and Kyle Larson directly in the rear view of Chase Briscoe in turn three. Those three cars continue to battle it out for fourth.
3: Speaking of backing up is in a big way is Ty Gibbs. He was one of the five cars that stayed out. Ty Gibbs has fallen outside of the top 10, nearly outside of the top 15 as the leaders are back in two.
1: Ty Gibbs going the wrong direction right now. He has got pressure behind him in the form of Connor Zillage and Daniel Suarez. Meanwhile, the leader is halfway down the back straightaway.
2: And the battle for fourth, that is picking up yet again. Chase Briscoe tried to get around Ross Chastain, and in doing so, he lost some momentum and allowed Kyle Larson to get around him going into turn three.
0: Kyle Larson so strong in that outside lane off of turn number two, carries that speed off of turn number four, moves into the top five around Chase Briscoe, and now goes to work on Ross Chastain.
1: And as that battle's happening, and in turn number one, Chase Elliott takes out Chase Briscoe. They both pound the wall hard in turn number one. Elliott got sideways going into the corner. He slid up into Briscoe, and both of them went into the outside wall in the middle of turns one and two.
3: We are under the Hardys caution now for the 14th time. That is a record for 2026. Here at Worldwide Technology Raceway, Tim Catalfamo, two more Chase drivers having issues here this afternoon.
1: A tough break for Chase Elliott and Chase Briscoe. Elliott was to the inside of Briscoe going down into turn number one, got on the brakes, and then it looked like the car just got sideways. Elliott then slid into the corner. Briscoe moved up, I think realizing that Chase Elliott was sideways, but there was just nowhere to go. They got locked together, and then both Briscoe and Elliott went up into the turn two wall. Elliott was able to drive away. Briscoe, however, not so lucky. That car has now come to a stop in the middle of the corner.
0: We're battling for the sixth spot at the time, and it looked like something went amiss on the Chase Elliott car. Before the corner, that car was sideways. Chase Briscoe had nowhere to go to his outside. Once Elliott got sideways, he saved it once, made contact with Briscoe, and both of them went hard into the outside safer wall. Briscoe's right front all tore up and destroyed on his Toyota into the corner. That does put us under the caution flag for the 14th time today as we go down to pit road and Steve Post.
4: Yeah, Chase Elliott brought his beaten and battered Chevrolet into the crew around to the right side. The right front is really dinged up and damaged on that car. He was able to drive it around, but they are not with any sense of urgency right now working on the right front of the Chase Elliott car. Did not hear on the radio any communication as far as what happened there, but we'll see if they can get that car buttoned up and back on the racetrack. But again, no real sense of urgency on the Chase Elliott crew as they work on the the toe for sure is thing. I just see him bring out some stuff to do the toe link to repair that, but there's a lot of damage on that right front.
3: Looks like a broken rotor as well on the right front. That's the opposite side of what Steve Post can see. They actually had to change a brake rotor this morning. They had a cracked one from practice and qualifying yesterday. 25 laps to go here at Worldwide Technology Raceway. Brad Keselowski leads Joey Logano, Christopher Bell, Ross Chastain, and Kyle Larson under caution.
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3: Only three Chase drivers have not been involved in an incident here today. Joey Logano, Christopher Bell, and Austin Cindric. The rest of them having issues. The most recent between both Chases, Briscoe and Chase Elliott. Elliott has brought his car behind the wall. From Worldwide Technology Raceway, this is the Motor Racing Network, the voice of NASCAR.

0: predict outcomes. Momentum earned 3 and 4 wide. The 1.5 mile blink and miss what just happened pivotal postseason battleground is back. This time with everything on the line. The Hollywood Casino 400 at Kansas. The chase for the next NASCAR Cup Series champion continues. 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
6: But Jason's not there. Back at Worldwide Technology Raceway for the Enjoy Illinois 300 alongside Kyle Rickey. My name is Brad Gilley. Tim Catalfamo and Nathan Prouty covering the turns for us. Steve Post and Jason Toy on pit road. We did see a handful of cars stay out on our prior caution, caution number 13. Ty Gibbs was one of them, and he just simply went backwards. The rest of the cars that stayed out were able to maintain position in the top 10. Ty Gibbs now coming to the service of crew chief Tyler Allen, and it looks like they're going to make a four-tire change on him. Carson Hocevar coming into pit again. Remember, he had a loose wheel on that last stop. They were double-checking some things. We see Daniel Suarez in. We see Eric Jones coming to pit road, and we only have 23 laps to go in this race, Kyle Rickey.
7: Austin Hill on the pit lane as well, making stops here and getting set for this final run to the finish with 22 to go. Talk about Chase Elliott for a moment. It has not been the second half that they were hoping. Just one top five finish in the last 16 races. One top 10 finish in the last 13 races. Was in a position to kind of help that streak a little bit today, running among the top 10 up front, but unfortunately caught up in an incident up in turn number one, a brake rotor blowing going into the corner, that car snapping around and collecting Chase Briscoe to put us under this 14th caution flag of the afternoon.
6: A handful of cars did come down pit road, so once they cycle through here, we'll be able to give you a bit of a rundown. We can tell you that Brad Keselowski, Joey Logano, Christopher Bell, Ross Chastain, Kyle Larson are your top five. Very interesting. At points of this race, and when I say points of this race, I'm talking 30 laps ago, the entire top 10 were Chase drivers. Now, we have about half of the top 10 Chase drivers. Brad Keselowski is not one of them. He's leading the race. Then chasers Joey Logano and Christopher Bell. Ross Chastain, a non-Chase driver, runs in fourth. Chase driver Kyle Larson in fifth. Josh Berry and Alex Bowman, they're not a part of the postseason. They're sixth and seventh. Bubba Wallace, he is one of the chasers. He is eighth. Shane Van Gisbergen started last. He is ninth. And William Byron has wound up in the top 10. He's been a part of a couple incidents today,
7: including an early spin off of turn number two, coming off that engine issue last week at the Darlington Raceway. He is among the top 10, looking for more. Tyler Reddick will restart in 11th, Ryan Preece in 12th, Austin Cindric in 13th. They're all part of the chase. Austin Dillon is not and is 14th, along with Connor Zilich in 15th. Denny Hamlin, been quiet here in the late stages of this event, in 16th. A.J. Allmendinger, 17th. John Hunter Nemechek, 18th. Ricky Stenhouse Jr. in 19th, and Chris Buescher rounds out the top 20.
6: Michael McDowell runs 21st, 22nd is Cody Ware. Carson Hocevar, a couple of pit issues here late in the race, runs 23rd. Ty Gibbs just had to come down pit road. He is 24th. 25th is Cole Custer. Ty Dillon, 26th. 27th is Eric Jones. 28th, Austin Hill. 29th, Daniel Suarez. And the final car running in this race is Todd Gilliland. All of them on the lead lap.
7: They are indeed, and then there are three chase drivers that we have yet to mention, including a couple of chases. Chase Elliott in 31st, Chase Briscoe in 32nd, both involved in the incident in turn one a couple of laps ago. Noah Gregson also out of this event in 33rd, Riley Herbst 34th. Ryan Blaney will be the deepest finisher of the chase field here today in 35th. Zane Smith, first car out of the race in 36th after a big impact with more brake issues going into turn number one.
6: As the field comes through the freeway insurance chews, we can tell you that as they run, Christopher Bell has taken over the points lead, +5 over Denny Hamlin, +26 over Tyler Reddick, but we're going to restart.

0: Start this race with 20 laps to go. Tim Catafalmo, how do they line up?
1: Well, it's going to be Joey Logano to the inside of Brad Keselowski on row number one. Then in row two, you've got Kyle Larson, the driver's left. Christopher Bell, two drivers right. I've been very impressed with how Brad Keselowski has driven in this race so far. He's a non-chase driver. It's been a long time since Brad Keselowski was last in victory lane. I think Keselowski is certainly trying to get a go for the win if he's got a shot to do it.
2: As indeed. Thank you very much, Tim, out in turn number two. And let's see if he can get back to victory lane here this afternoon with Joey Logano to his inside. Joey won the pole here yesterday, dominated this race early on, has led a race high 89 laps. Let's see if he can get the top spot back here off of turn number four. We'll restart to the inside of that first row. Then it's going to be Christopher Bell, Ross Chastain, Kyle Larson, second car in line on the bottom with Bell to his outside. Then Chastain, Josh Berry continues to have a strong run here today in the fifth spot. Here they come. Green flag is underway. We're back underway as they go to turn number one, and they fan out three wide already mid-pack.
1: Three wide, middle of the pack, but up front they are side by side for the lead. Joey Logano, give it to him. Off turn number two, Keselowski has to fend off Larson for second place.
3: Joey Logano takes away the race lead. Brad Keselowski slides into second. Kyle Larson third. They are three wide for fourth. Josh Berry goes to the inside of Christopher Bell, who's in the middle, and Ross Chastain, top side of the race. Track.
0: Bubba Wallace wants to take it four wide. He's going to have to think better of that as Joey Logano comes across the start-finish line as the race leader. Brad Keselowski, Kyle Larson, they are once again three wide with Chastain on the outside of Bell and Berry.
1: Three wide from fourth on back. Chastain on the outside, Bell in the middle, Berry against the red and white curving. They remain in that formation, leaning on each other off two.
3: Nobody giving anybody any room on the back straightaway. However, Ross Chastain breaks away with fourth. Now Alex Bowman takes his place in that three-wide battle. Bell still in the middle with Berry downstairs.
2: Berry, Bell, Bowman, three wide off of turn number four. This battle just into the top five as the race for second is hot and heavy up front. Here comes Kyle Larson to the inside of Brad Keselowski.
1: Kyle Larson to the inside of the racetrack in turn number two. Maneuvers around Brad Keselowski. Now he's got the green light to go after Logano as Christopher Bell is in the wall. And they're wrecking on the back straightaway. Bubba Wallace gets turned around. A couple of other cars make contact. One of them got in the air ever so slightly coming off of turn number two as both Bubba Wallace and Christopher Bell are pointed sideways up against the back straightaway wall halfway down the short stretch.
0: Under the Hardy's caution now for the 15th time. There were a lot of cars involved in this one, and Tim Catafalmo, you made reference to it. They were off-roading on each other.
1: Yeah, one car, I wasn't sure exactly who it was, Brett. I believe it was Tyler Reddick, went over another car and actually got airborne ever so slightly. Reddick again just trying to make it through that incident. It was Christopher Bell who I saw get turned sideways first coming off of turn number two. Bell was up against the outside wall. He came down into traffic, and then it was on from there. I mentioned Bubba Wallace was involved in the crash, and then Christopher Bell also got turned sideways as they continued to crash down the back straightaway.
2: And it was Christopher Bell that got turned sideways by Josh Berry. Berry had contact by the Hardy's Toyota, putting us under this Hardy's caution flag by Bubba Wallace, who went to the inside. They were three wide, ran out of room. William Byron was to the outside of them. He had to lift and avoid the incident. Tyler Reddick had nowhere to go and became airborne, it looked like, after contact with Josh Berry. So a lot of bouncing around there on the back straightaway puts us under caution here for the 15th time.
0: William Byron did an amazing job navigating his way through a group of bumper cars out
2: yes,
0: there.
2: Yes, he did.
0: He just, for a driver who has had some bad luck and a lot of contact here today, somehow he found a way to avoid that one and come clear of it.
2: Getting another look at the replay here at the racetrack. Four wide for a moment. Byron in that fourth lane had enough room to get on the brakes and avoid all the carnage in front of him. That included Bell, Bubba Wallace, Josh Berry, as they came together off of turn number two, all of which have been able to pull away here and make their way toward the pit lane. Bell is there now. Tyler Reddick has also made his way to pit road. Bubba Wallace as we go down to get a damage report from some of the cars involved in the incident off of turn number two with Steve Post.
4: Yeah, a lot of left side damage on the left front of Christopher Bell's car. He had a solid run going at the end of this one, but that thing has really tore up on the left front of Christopher Bell. Bubba Wallace's crew, their focus is on the left rear of that automobile, and it was really pushed in for Bubba Wallace. Crew member looking up

0: under Bubba Wallace, Hardy's Toyota, as they got a lot of damage on it. So a couple more chase drivers, a few more chase drivers involved in this one. Looks like Tyler Reddick is on pit road also further down. So this thing is taking its toll on our chase drivers here as this afternoon has moved forward.
1: Well, under the last caution, Kyle Ricci, I told you that only three chase drivers had not been involved in incidents. Let's move that down to two, Joey Logano and Austin Cindric. We'll go to the infield care center now with Jason Toy.
2: Chase Briscoe's made his way out here, and wrong place, wrong time. Is that what it was? What happened?
3: Yeah, definitely just wrong place, wrong time there. I think Chase said he blew a rotor, and I was just a safer barrier, I guess, before he got there. So, yeah, just unfortunate. Just, yeah, a rough go today. Just couldn't seem to get anything to go our way there. So, yeah, got a hole to obviously dig out of now and, yeah, go to Bristol and try to win. But, yeah, just unfortunate for sure there.
2: What kind of pressure has this put on you guys as you head to the short track next week?
3: Yeah, I mean, it just makes it where you can't have a single weekend off. I mean, you're going to have to score a ton of points, and, I mean, you're going to need to win races. But you're going to have to do that either way to win the championship. So, yeah, just hopefully we can we got a lot of really good tracks coming up, so just need to maximize it. And you're going to have a little bit of luck along the way, I think, with some other guys having issues. But I don't know. We'll just see what happens. We got eight more weeks to go and just try to go to win as many of them as we can.
2: All right. It's good to see him walk out. Chase Briscoe out of the care center.
4: Currently shown eighth in the championship standings, 54 back with still 15 to go. He says go to Bristol and win. That sounds easy, and he could very well do that, but he's going to have others ahead of him in the standings have issues, which could happen as well.
1: We just reported before that last restart that Christopher Bell had taken over the championship points lead provisionally. They don't get paid until we see the checkered flag. Boy, has that changed. He was plus six. Now he's minus 23 as they run. Denny Hamlin is having a 14th place day here today, and this was after finishing 18th last weekend at Darlington Raceway. And the best thing for Hamlin, it has just been tough for him, but it's been tougher for his competitors. Let's go back out to Jason Toy at the infield care center.
2: Chase Elliott down here, and we've been hearing a lot about brakes the last half of this race. Sound like it jumped up and got you there. Can you put us in the driver's seat? Any inclination, any feeling that was going to happen?
3: No, I mean, it's just a product of what we got. So, you know, me complaining is not going to fix it. So just, hold on and hope all your, you know, safety stuff works when it breaks.
2: All right, he's out of the care center. That's Chase Elliott.
4: Top break for Chase, who will finish unofficially in the 31st spot here this afternoon and take a big hit in the championship standings. Shown 10th right now, 88 points behind point leader Denny Hamlin. Obviously, still a long way to go. Eight races remain after today. One streak that will end today. Josh Berry's run of top 10 finishes caught up involved in that incident off of turn number two. He is behind the wall and currently off the racetrack, shown in 30th position.
1: Let's give Josh Berry credit. He led here today, and he had a car that was running up in the top six or seven and in the top five for a lot of this race as well. We're going to restart the Enjoy Illinois 300 with 13 laps to go. Joey Logano is going to restart on the outside of Kyle Larson. Logano is the control car. Brad Keselowski, Ross Chastain, Alex Bowman, they are the next three in the running order. They are not a part of the chase. William Byron has had a bad day turn good. He is running six right now. Austin Dillon, Shane Van Gisberg, and Austin Cindric, and Ryan Preece round out the top 10. The Toyota Camry XSE pace car will make the hard left turn back onto pit road. Will this be the final restart? We're about to find out as the leaders are now coming through the restart zone. Joey Logano has been exceptional on starts all afternoon. He is once again gets a nice jump on Kyle Larson. Larson, however, is not letting him get away into one.
5: Larson staying with Logano stride for stride into turn number one. Driving it deep into the corner is Larson on the bottom. He's looking for the lead. He's got it coming off of turn number two.
6: New race leader, and it's Kyle Larson.
5: Trouble back straight away. Around they go again. Ty Gibbs spins. A couple of other cars get turned dead sideways. AJ Allmendinger is involved in a crash. Others wreck towards Nathan Prouty.
6: A massive hit for Ty Dillon. A lot of damage on the front nose of that Chevrolet as a couple of others go spinning halfway down the back straightaway.
4: And may have hit AJ Allmendinger on the back straightaway. That's where that hit came from, halfway up the backstretch. Daniel Suarez showing some damage as it all started off of turn number two. Tim, Ty Gibbs, the first car to get out of shape.
7: Ty Gibbs in his black Toyota was the first one that got turned sideways, and then AJ Allmendinger, kind of a scary moment, got turned
8: in the right rear as the wreck was happening and then got spun into the line of traffic as everyone was going full speed at that point down the straightaway. Daniel Suarez, also heavy damage to his car. Just nowhere to go for some of these drivers after they all got sideways coming off turn two.
1: Under the Hardy's caution for the 16th time here today in St. Louis. The big thing on that restart, Kyle Larson has taken over the race lead over Joey Logano.
9: From fueling NASCAR champions on the track for over 20 years to innovating 94 octane, the highest octane on the market. Performance is what Sunoco does.
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11: Tenths, inches, predict outcomes. Momentum earned 3 and 4 wide. The 1.5 mile blink and miss what just happened pivotal postseason battleground is back. This time with everything on the line. The Hollywood Casino 400 at Kansas. 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
1: Welcome back to St. Louis Worldwide Technology Raceway, the Enjoy Illinois 300. Alongside Kyle Rickey, my name is Brad Gilley. We have Steve Post and Jason Toy covering pit road. Tim Catalfamo and Nathan Prouty covering things in the turns. In addition to 16 Hardy's cautions, we are now under the red flag as a lot of cleanup is happening here at Worldwide Technology Raceway.
4: From a multi-car crash on the back straightaway involving Ty Gibbs, A.J. Allmendinger, Ty Dillon coming into heavy contact with Allmendinger as he spun back across the racetrack. They are on the pit lane, but work has ceased on most of those cars as we have gone under the red flag. The field has come to a stop over on the back side of the track just off of turn number two as cleanup continues up the back straightaway and into turn number three. This allows the safety team plenty of room to get the track cleaned up and also save some laps as we have had a lot of laps under caution today, 77 of them, in fact. Just 11 laps to run, officials wanting to allow these drivers to have as many green flag laps as possible in a run to the finish.
1: Last week, we saw Christopher Bell win the chase opener at Darlington Raceway. That was his first trip to victory lane in 2026. Kyle Larson, also winless this year. He leads this race, but Joey Logano, he has been a man on a mission. We've seen Logano in victory lane a couple of times here not too long ago throughout the summer. He picked up that first trip to victory lane at North Wilkesboro Speedway, and a big day for him. Also won at Richmond Raceway. He's led 96 laps here today. Last week, Kyle Larson led the most laps at 99. Today, he's been out front for 62 circuits. So those two drivers, the two dominant ones out front here in St. Louis.
4: Been a while since we've seen Kyle Larson go to victory lane this spring. Last year at the Kansas Speedway, the most recent win for Kyle Larson. He is in a long winless drought, and like we often hear, a lot of fans forget that because he is last year's champion here in the series. So we'll see if he can get back to victory lane here today. He's in good position, looked really solid on that restart on the inside of the racetrack when we went back under the green flag a couple laps ago. Alex Bowman quiet here today as well. Representing Hendrick Motorsports well, running in third, has kept his nose clean for the most part. Could it be his day?
1: Kyle, earlier in this stage, the final stage of this race, which they restarted with 100 laps to go, we had a caution come out shortly thereafter, and we were both wondering when Cliff Daniels kept Kyle Larson out. They were only one of two cars that stayed out when the rest of the field came in. They were within their Sunoco fuel window. Was that going to be the right decision? It wasn't looking like it when the next caution came out shortly thereafter. Right now, it's looking pretty darn good.
4: It is indeed, as he has shown, as the race leader, has led 62 laps here this evening, and with 11 laps to go, going to have a lot of pressure from behind for Joey Logano. But you're right, when he did stay out, I think Cliff Daniels, his crew chief, told him, just go, hammer down, go to the end, and thought he was going to get away with the lead, but in fact he faded into traffic, fell outside of the top five there at one point where we thought everyone else was going to be on fuel saving mode. That was not the case, and Larson struggled there in traffic for a bit, but was able to come back up through the field and right now shown as the race leader.
1: Yeah, very interesting. You know, with the Chase Championship format we have this year, we saw a lot of different racing throughout the regular season. In fact, before Shane Van Gisbergen fell out of Chase contention, all of our full-time race winners were all within the top 16. Van Gisbergen is the only full-time driver with wins this year that did not make the postseason. Now that we've stepped up into it, a lot of big things are happening here. We saw it last weekend at Darlington with Christopher Bell getting that win. We're seeing it here today, but today the story of Worldwide Technology Raceway, when it relates to the chase, is going to have to be attrition. And we have seen so much of it. Only two drivers actually that are in the chase have not had any issues here today. They're both Penske teammates. They're both former winners here, Joey Logano and Austin Cindric. Let's go down to pit road as the caution flag is back out. The red has been lifted, Steve Post.
0: Yeah, actually, caution flag is out right now. Rudy Fugel and this team. Rudy, real quick, we'll get you back to the business at hand here. Man, you guys have overcome a lot up to sixth spot here today.
15: Yeah, what a fight. You know, started in the back, kind of passed a lot of cars, and that's been, you know, we took some strategy that didn't really net us anything. They had a chance of getting us some good stuff, but it didn't. And then we got that spin when we got in the top 10, and we've covered back. So hopefully we can finish this thing out with a good, solid finish.
0: Good solid finish. That's Rudy Fugel, crew chief for William Byron.
4: And we'll restart in position number six as the field begins to roll on the back straightaway. We'll have 10 laps to go when they come to the line, less than that when we go back under the green flag. Kyle Larson shown as the race leader over Joey Logano. They are two chase drivers. Non-chase drivers lined up behind them in Alex Bowman, Brad Keselowski, and Ross Chastain. William Byron in the sixth position, just heard from his crew chief a moment ago, will restart there as a chase competitor. Then it's Austin Dillon, Shane Van Gisbergen, Daniel Suarez, and Austin Cindric, the top 10.
1: Want to let you know that Christopher Bell's car is back out on the racetrack. In fact, he's working his way around this mile and a quarter oval here at Worldwide Technology Raceway to try and catch back up to the tail of the field. So it looked like he had a fair amount of damage to that race car, but he is able to continue on right now on the racetrack. So this could be very good for Bell. He is being shown as the last car on the lead lap, running in the 27th position, and he's got a good amount of damage on the left side of that car, Kyle.
4: He does, as do a lot of these drivers. It looks like they have been to a Saturday night demolition derby here this afternoon at Worldwide Technology Raceway. 16 Hardy's caution flags have slowed this event. We are not done yet. Several cars on the pit lane that were involved in the incident on the back straightaway. In fact, the last couple of incidents, including Daniel Suarez, Ty Gibbs, Tyler Reddick, A.J. Allmendinger, who got clocked on the back straightaway by Ty Dillon, his teammate, just a couple of laps ago to put us under this caution flag. So they're trying to put those cars back together and at least get them to the finish here tonight.
1: If you're a parts salesperson in this sport of NASCAR, you better make sure you're stocked up on Bear Bond, because we are seeing a lot of that 200-mile-per-hour tape being utilized on these cars. In fact, last night we saw it heavily on several cars, including Brandon Jones. He had the whole nose of his car punched in. Another Joe Gibbs Racing Toyota is seeing a lot of it as well, as Ty Gibbs has a lot of silver on that black Toyota as well, with a lot of Bear Bond to just make sure the body panels don't fly off and you try and keep the car about as aerodynamic aerodynamic as you can, all things considered.
4: Currently in the 26th spot for Ty Gibbs, and like so many others, just trying to get this one to the finish. Track conditions, I'm not sure if they've changed a whole lot. The ambient temperature still at 86 degrees. This race took the green flag right around 87 degrees, although the sun beginning to set behind the main grandstands, putting the front

0: straight away in shade from just off of turn four going into turn one, in fact halfway through turns one and two. So we'll see if that affects anything here for the final seven or so lap run to the finish.
1: Want to give Chris Blair a lot of credit from Worldwide Technology Raceway. Curtis Francois is the owner of the track. Chris Blair runs the track for the fifth consecutive year. A sellout crowd here today to watch the NASCAR Cup Series, the 12th sellout on the Cup Series schedule here in 2026.
0: Part of a pretty entertaining weekend here at the racetrack, not just with the NASCAR O'Reilly Auto Parts Series last night, the NASCAR Cup Series today, but there are concert stages all around this venue. The Ying Yang Twins, Busta Rhymes, Tim Duggar, Stella Lefty, Chris Jansen, Dasha, and Old Dominion will have a concert here tonight post-race. It has been quite the weekend here at the racetrack.
1: How was Stella Lefty from the front row earlier today, Kyle?
0: She was great. I knew her one song, Boston. It was a good time.
1: Nice. Old Dominion's going to be playing a post-race concert here this evening.
0: They are ready to go for sure.
1: We are coming to the freeway insurance choose. One to go before we restart here. We are going to restart this race with seven laps to go. Kyle Larson leads Joey Logano. Alex Bowman, Brad Keselowski, Ross Chastain, your top five. William Byron, Austin Dillon, Shane Van Gisbergen, Austin Cindric round out the top nine. A.J. Allmendinger is being shown in 10.
0: He peeling off onto the pit lane now for Allmendinger, trying to fix that damage from the contact on the backstretch a little bit ago. That'll move Ryan Preece back into the top 10 for the first time in several laps. Carson Hocevar, Denny Hamlin just behind them as we're lined up, ready to go. Field has gotten a one-to-go signal. Drivers have chosen their lanes here on the front straightaway as we get set for the restart. 51 races since Kyle Larson has last gone to victory lanes. The spring of last year, will that streak end here today?
1: We'll have to find out. We have seven laps to decide it when we restart. We have gone into overtime in two of the four races here for the NASCAR Cup Series at Worldwide Technology Raceway. This one is not decided yet. The Toyota Camry XSE pace car is in turn number four. It is going to make a hard left turn, come back onto the pit road. For the first time today, Kyle Larson, or at least for the first time maybe in this stage, is the control car side-by-side with Joey Logano, and this is going to be interesting. Larson lines up on the outside. They hit the restart zone. Larson gets the jump and a bump, a big bump from his teammate Alex Bowman. He clears Joey Logano down the front straightaway.
2: Larson the leader and clear of Joey Logano in the turn number one. Now Logano's got to deal with Alex Bowman. Bowman running third. Keselowski is fourth, but it's Larson the leader off turn two.
3: And Kyle Larson has broke away by two, maybe three car lengths going down the back straightaway and into turn number three. Logano rides in second. Alex Bowman in third. A side-by-side battle for fourth between Ross Chastain and Brad Keselowski.
0: Six laps to go this time by as Kyle Larson comes off of turn number four as the race leader. Joey Logano in second. Alex Bowman in third. They stack up for the fourth spot led by Ross Chastain.
2: That's a good battle from fourth on back at the front of the pack. Joey Logano doing everything he can to stay with Larson. If he can get to Larson's back bumper, it could get interesting.
3: And Joey Logano is being, or at least for now, unsuccessful at staying with Kyle Larson. Larson opens up that advantage down the backstretch and into turn three. Joey Logano searching for some grip at the top of the racetrack.
1: William Byron has raced his way up into the top five thanks to a nice shove from Austin Dillon. Further at the front, though, Kyle Larson leads this race. Alex Bowman, though, challenging the back bumper of Joey Logano for second.
2: Alex Bowman trying to play spoiler this afternoon. He looks to be a little bit faster than Joey Logano right now. He's right in Logano's tire track as they hit the back straightaway.
3: And if Alex Bowman can get to the back bumper of Joey Logano and start battling him for second, that could really be all that Kyle Larson needs to pull away. Right now, between Joey Logano and Alex Bowman, it is just two car lengths of separation.
0: Has a healthy five-car length lead at the front of the field, does Kyle Larson as he brings the car off of turn number four. Four laps to go here in the Enjoy Illinois 300. He takes the field back to turn one.
2: It's a three-car length advantage for Kyle Larson over Joey Logano. Logano has been using that second groove in one and two, but he's not making making up any ground on the leader.
3: No, he is not, as Kyle Larson pulls away again down the back straightaway. Call it six car lengths as they go hard on the brakes into turn number three. Alex Bowman continuing to fill every inch of Joey Logano's rearview mirror.
1: Just three laps to go. Kyle Larson, a half second lead over Joey Logano. That equates to about eight car lengths as they head back down the front stretch.
2: Alex Bowman right now running in the third position all by himself. He has fallen off of the back bumper of Joey Logano. Behind Ben, good race for fourth. Russ Chastain trying to hold off William Byron.
3: And a great recovery for William Byron, continuing to get better as the day goes on. Down the back straightaway, Ross Chastain holds on to that position.
2: Trouble in turn number two. Chris Buescher has found the outside wall. He was up against it all the way through the corner. Buescher has had a tough day this afternoon, and he hit the wall going into turn number one.
0: And we go under the caution flag, the Hardys caution for the 17th time here this afternoon, as Chris Buescher rode the outside wall through turns one and two, continues to limp that forward down the back straightaway toward the pit lane. So a tough break for Buescher, who looked like may have had another brake issue going into the corner. And fortunately for him, he knew it here on the front straightaway and put that car toward the outside wall, much like Ryan Blaney did several laps ago. Only car involved, but does put us under caution and is setting us up for a potential overtime finish here.
1: Kyle Larson continues to lead Joey Logano, Alex Bowman, Ross Chastain, William Byron, your top five.
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1: As we're under red, three Hendrick Chevys in the top five, all three Trackhouse Chevys in the top 10 here at Worldwide Technology Raceway. Let's pause 10 seconds for station identification on the Motor Racing Network. Field is under the red flag here at Worldwide Technology Raceway. A record 17 Hardys caution flags here. And on the most recent one, we saw Kyle Larson as the control car able to get a huge jump on Joey Logano. He did that with a nice bump from teammate Alex Bowman behind him. And Steve Post, that was not an accident, was it?
13: No, well, I can't say exactly what it was, but the radio traffic that Kyle Larson said after that restart is, I love you, Alex Bowman. So, yeah, and I think this gets real interesting when you look at the dynamic of the front five cars, the front six cars. You have got five Chevrolets with Kyle Larson, with Alex Bowman, with Ross Chastain, with William Byron, and with Austin Dillon. Three of those are Hendrick Chevrolets, and poor old Joey Logano, the lone blue oval up there at the front of the field. I would be surprised if Joey Logano gets a shove.

0: like Kyle Larson got that last time. I'm just hunching. I could be wrong, but I would be surprised if Joey Logano gets the same assist that maybe Larson might get on another restart.
1: The only other blue oval in the top 10 from the Ford camp is Brad Keselowski in 7th. You wonder where the Toyotas are. We've talked about them so much for much of this season. The highest Toyota right now, Denny Hamlin in 12th, and Eric Jones right there in the 13th position. So the Chevrolet's dominating the top 10 right now, especially the top 5, and a good showing for Hendrick Motorsports, along with Trackhouse Racing, as you mentioned, all three right now currently shown in the top 10, led by Ross Chastain in 4th.
2: Yeah, and Ross Chastain literally did about three pirouettes, three 360s down the front straightaway.
1: Looked like the Joey Chitwood Thrill Show here on the front stretch not that long ago, and never hit a thing.
2: Yeah, Shane Van Gisbergen's been involved in cautions. In fact, this might be one of the first weekends that we haven't really shouted out Connor Zilich's name when it comes to cautions, and he is sitting there running in 10th right behind Shane Van Gisbergen. The yellow flag is back out. The red flag has been withdrawn. The cars are going to make their way around the racetrack. We will have an overtime restart, and it's a great opportunity to remind you of the overtime rules. When the field comes back to green, they will make one lap. They will take the white flag. If we have a caution before they get to the white flag, we're going to reset the field. We'll have another overtime restart. If a caution comes out after the leader takes the white flag, the next flag will end the race. In an ideal situation, we have two laps all the way to the checkered flag under green.
1: Chase driver Ryan Preece on the pit lane will give up the 14th position. He last pitted at 159. This overtime finish may be a little bit too far out of the box for that team as he was trying to stretch it on fuel. He'll come in and maybe hope for some more incidents in front of him under this final two-lap run to the finish for Ryan Preece, who will fade to the tail end of the lead lap. Been a good couple of weeks for him, getting his first win a couple of weeks ago at Daytona International Speedway. Top 10 run last week in the Cookout Southern 500. Going to have a bit of a hole to climb out of here in the closing laps, but attrition is on his side as there's a lot of cars in the NASCAR Cup Series garage.
2: There are a lot of cars. Chase drivers who are out of this race. Ryan Blaney finishes 35th. Chase Briscoe will finish 32nd. Chase Elliott will finish 31st. Daniel Suarez will finish 28th. Chris Buescher will finish 27th. In 26th, but on the racetrack, the last car running, the last car on the lead lap, is Tyler Reddick. Christopher Bell, I mentioned, he's back on the track. He's running in 24th, so a big struggle. That's going to change a little bit because Ryan Preece is going to have to file in behind them. That's almost half the Chase drivers we just mentioned.
1: Yeah, that are out of this race and behind the wall, so it's really going to shuffle the standings as well. Currently, Denny Hamlin shown as the point leader by just 5 points over race leader Kyle Larson, last week's winner Christopher Bell, third in the standings, 19 points back, and Bell in the running order right now, as you mentioned, deep in the field, back in the 24th position as the field gets the one-to-go signal.
2: We go through the freeway insurance choose, and once again, Kyle Larson lines up on the outside, Joey Logano to his inside, and Logano is surrounded by Hendrick Motorsports Chevrolets right now because he has Larson to his outside. Right behind Kyle Larson is Alex Bowman. Right behind Joey Logano is William Byron. Ross Chastain and Austin Dillon are going to restart side by side in row number 3 with Chastain on the outside of that one, and man, what a day this has been here with a record number of cautions at Worldwide Technology Raceway.
1: Arsen Hosovar, Brad Keselowski will be side by side for the restart in row number 4, so we'll keep an eye on them as well after the incident a week ago, although they played well together so far today. After all the talk and the hype all week long, they have been near each other on the racetrack for a couple laps earlier today, and we'll see what they do on the restart here from row number 4 at the front. It's Kyle Larson, Joey Logano, Chevrolet and Ford on the front row. Larson looking for his first win in well over a year. Logano looking to get back to victory lane here in this 2026 season. Pace car is in. Two laps to settle it here. Field comes off of turn number 4. Who will go first? It'll be the outside lane, and a big shove from Alex Bowman to Kyle Larson, propelling that car to the front of the field.
3: Larson jumps out by a half a car length over Joey Logano, who has to deal with Alex Bowman for second, and they're wrecking already in turn number 2. Into the outside wall goes Shane Van Gisbergen. He's pinned up against it in the middle of the corner as the rest of the field passes him by.
2: Under the

0: Authorities cautioned for the 18th time. I just looked down right outside of our broadcast booth, saw a man in a Kyle Larson t-shirt. He did not want to see that one come out. But Tim Catalfamo, we had some high hopes for Shane Van Gisbergen for a top 10 run here. Looks like that's going to come up short.
1: You know, it's just been that type of day for these drivers, and Shane Van Gisbergen, who had been able to march his way through the pack. He was actually involved in an earlier incident in the middle part of the race. He had broken into the top 10. Someone turned him sideways in the middle of the corner, and he scraped the outside wall with the left side in turn two.
2: Looked like it may have been Carson Hocevar up there in turn number one. They were three and four wide, as we have seen for much of the restart. Contact was made, slid up and into Shane Van Gisbergen, turning that car around into the outside wall. He continues on, passes by us here on the front straightaway. So minimal damage. We'll see if he has to visit the pit lane, but a tough break there for Shane Van Gisbergen, who was having a nice day in the top 10 when that good day came to an end over in turn number two after contact with Carson.
0: And that was incidental. It looks like Carson Hocevar, the nose just quickly slipped out from him. In fact, if Shane Van Gisbergen wasn't there, Hocevar might have been the driver into the wall.
2: But he was there, and around he went, and it's going to be a tough finish for Shane Van Gisbergen. Started this day sideways, I think, off of turn number two, one of the early cautions. Rebounded up through the field, and now we'll end the day toward the tail end after the contact up in turn number one. A wild one, and we get to do it all over again in 6 nights. Excited about heading to Thunder Valley, the Bristol Motor Speedway, on Saturday night for the third race in the NASCAR Cup Series, and you'll be there.
0: Christopher Bell, the defending winner of the Bass Pro Shops Night Race, very much looking forward to seeing what happens there at the world's fastest half mile. A triple header race weekend. Brad Pitt is actually going to be there with Johnny Morris to give the command to fire engines. He has a new movie coming out later on this month. And, man, that is going to be a really cool thing to see, I can promise you. In fact, I was talking to Chase Briscoe earlier this week and asked him about Brad Pitt, Chase Briscoe being a Bass Pro Shops driver, Bass Pro Shops inviting Brad Pitt to their race. And Chase said, yeah, my wife was already planning on going. And the nice lady who runs PR for me, she just sent me a text last night and says, if anyone asks you if you want to meet Brad Pitt, the answer is yes. Make sure you do that. So there we go.
2: Him and half of the garage, I'm sure. Come Saturday night, that race can be heard here or on the Performance Racing Network on Saturday evening from the Bristol Motor Speedway. Going to be a fun night of short track racing. Always exciting under the lights there. But first, we still have to wrap things up here. 18 Hardy's caution flags today. You'd think we were on a short track here on this mile and a quarter oval at Worldwide Technology Raceway with all the damage that we have seen. Most of the field has been involved in at least one incident here tonight. Several drivers having to come through the field multiple times, dodging other incidents along the way. It has been a wild one. We've seen a little bit of everything.
0: It has been a wild run. There is no question about that. With Kyle Larson leading this race, we should let you know that Alex Bowman is now being shown second. So he gets to line up beside his teammate. Should he choose to do that, he could actually line up right behind Kyle Larson again. Joey Logano is running in third. Ross Chastain is fourth. William Byron is fifth. So we're coming to the Freeway Insurance Choose once again. Second overtime attempt here at Worldwide Technology Raceway. The rest of the top 10 behind Larson, Bowman, Logano, Chastain, and Byron. Brad Keselowski runs sixth. Seventh is Austin Dillon. Carson Hocevar is eighth. Connor Zilich is ninth. And Austin Cindric, one of only two chase drivers without incident here this afternoon. He runs in 10th.
2: That's the top 10. Then you get back to Denny Hamlin in 11th, John Hunter Nemechek in 12th, Cole Custer 13th, Bubba Wallace in 14th, A.J. Allmendinger 15th, Eric Jones in 16th, Ty Gibbs in 17th, Ryan Preece, who just made a stop on the pit lane for fuel a few moments ago, will restart in 18th. Austin Hill and Ricky Stenhouse Jr. all still on the lead lap, along with Michael McDowell. Cody Ware in 22nd. Christopher Bell in 23rd. Todd Gilliland 24th. Shane Van Gisbergen in 25th. And Tyler Reddick, the final car on the lead lap, in 26th, as we are set for the restart, lined up over in turn 3.
0: Kyle, Ricky, that Toyota Camry pace car has the lights out. This is going to be exciting to see how things shake out here at Worldwide Technology Raceway. And that Camry pace car comes to pit road. The field is going to head through the restart zone.
2: Here they come off of turn number 4. Hendrick Motorsports Chevrolets make up the front row. Kyle Larson in the outside lane to the bottom. Alex Bowman, who gets the biggest shove into turn number 1. So far, it's Larson with the aid of Joey Logano in the outside. They fan out again further back.

0: over to his inside.
1: They're side by side going into turn number one. Out front, though, it's Kyle Larson by two car lengths. Make it three. Car lengths the lead for Larson for the final time off turn number two.
2: Final time down the back straightaway. Alex Bowman gets clear of Joey Logano for second, and that is exactly what Kyle Larson wants to see. He leads by two car lengths in turns three and four, looking for the checkered flag.
3: Bowman dives in deep into turn number three. He's not close enough as they come off of turn number four. Checkered flag, and for the first time in over a year, Kyle Larson wins the Enjoy Illinois 300 here at Worldwide Technology Raceway. Let's go to pit road.
4: Yes, indeed. They're down here celebrating with this team down here. Cliff Daniels just cued the radio and set a track. Cliff, a track that you historically have struggled at. How good is it to conquer this racetrack here in St. Louis?
5: Thank you, Blake. Thanks for what you guys did.
4: How good is it to conquer this racetrack here, Cliff?
5: Yeah, it's really good. We've notoriously, you know, had a hard time at tracks like this, you know, in the past. And, you know, we've just had to put in a lot of work. And it's a testament to everybody back in the shop in Hendrick. Even when, you know, on paper it's been a really tough year, everybody has stayed bought in. Yes, we get sad sometimes, but that's good because you rekindle the passion. And we've got a lot of passionate folks. We've got a lot of great folks back at the shop and on the five team putting in the work to get us to this point. So testament to them. Big thank you to the big man upstairs for just blessing us with this, even with the challenge. We've embraced it, and sometimes that's what you have to do to get better and get smarter and be able to get back on top. So here we are. We still got eight more weeks to go. We got to put in the work from now to the end, but this is a good step.
4: A good step indeed. That's Cliff Daniels, crew chief for Kyle Larson.
0: Kyle Larson pulled all the way down to the inside wall, doing a big burnout in front of his HendrickCars.com team. Kyle Larson wins the Enjoy Illinois 300. Alex Bowman second. Joey Logano finished third. William Byron fourth. And Ross Chastain, a top five finish in front of his hometown sponsor with Busch Light.
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3: Kyle Larson snaps a 51 race winless streak here this afternoon, winning the Enjoy Illinois 300. We'll hear from him shortly, but first let's go down trackside and hear from some of the other top five finishers, including fifth place finisher Ross Chastain with Jason Toy.
11: Ross jumps out the car here. He's got a big old smile on his face. I know it's not the victory, but how good is it to bring this car home in the top five after the back and forth day you guys had with strategy?
12: Oh, I mean, I was backwards. I think I turned around right here on the other side of the pit wall at one point. So,
11: I think we called it the Joey Chitwood Show.
12: Yeah, Jason, that was, I felt like Morgan Shepherd out there on my skates. So I just didn't hit anything. So that was really good to recover from that and then stay out. I mean, yeah, it's older tires, but for the Busch Light Chevy, it was enough to hang on. And then I had to just protect the top. I could never let anybody get to my right rear. So, yeah, the 5-24. They're filing by me on fresher tires on the bottom on the restarts, but we just could not get off the corner on the bottom, especially off a two on the restart. So bled a couple, but hey, very, very happy. And after the summer and the year we've had, that feels really good.
11: Good job. Ross Chastain brings it home in the fifth spot. William Byron, he brings it home in the top five in the fourth position. Carries another local sponsor here as well, just like Ross Chastain. But William Byron, who started backpack, and about halfway up, we saw you kind of kissing that top 10, and then all of a sudden, you guys came alive here, even after damage.
13: I'm just...

0: happy that we kept working really hard, worked our ass off to get where we were, and just happy with the effort to continue to improve as the race went along, and even with damage on the nose and a hole in it. So first form energy Chevrolet was good, towards the end, and pushed really hard on those restarts and got some things to go our way.
1: Good top five for William Byron.
2: Let's go down to Victory Lane with Steve Post.
3: So much has been made about 51 races for Kyle Larson. We don't have to talk about that anymore. Tell me what it feels like, the relief to get back to Victory Lane.
4: Yeah, it feels great. And honestly, I mean, it doesn't feel like it's been 51 races. You know, I feel like we've been in contention and had shots to win and have, just had to work really hard at it and stay patient and trust in the process. So so proud of the team, proud of Cliff Daniels, the pit crew, Hendrick Motorsports. What a day for Hendrick Motorsports. Three in the top five at a track that would not suit our style. So that just shows, the hard work that's gone into it. So, proud of everybody. And did not think that I would break the streak here. I was more looking at next week. But this definitely builds some momentum. Just got to keep it going. It's still a lot of racing left. But, we need more days like today.
3: Wasn't the last restart. There was a lot of restarts at the end. The one where you got the lead, what was the key to getting the lead on Joey?
4: The key was having my teammate behind me, and Alex gave me a great push. He popped me right at the right time. I knew if I could just stay side by side with Joey, I would at least have a shot. But I was able to tag enough of a side draft on him to have the momentum and leverage into one and off of two and gain control. I was hoping to just stay green from there. I knew I had a tire advantage on him. But people kept breaking rotors and crashing, and so we had to, go through it. But without Alex, I would not be in Victory Lane right now. And so I want to dedicate this win to him for sure. Just again, proud of everybody at Hendrick Motorsports, HendrickCars.com, Chevy, Valvoline, everybody a part of it. I think my family is at the airport right now. They flew in to pick me up, so I hope they can find some time and find a route to get in here to celebrate with us.
3: Finally, you had one point in the race where you got kind of trapped behind the eight ball, back in the pack. How sketchy is that back there? How tricky is it knowing you have a good race car, but knowing you're back there in the quagmire as well?
4: Yeah, I mean, it's definitely sketchy, but I felt like our restarts were really good all day, and I could have enough turn and find some clean air to make it work. But still, I mean, we were back there in the 20s, so I didn't think we were going to be able to get it done.
5: Good job.
3: Cliff Daniels down here giving him a big hug down here. Yeah, back there in the 20s, and you got back forward again.
4: Yeah, just I really thought that was the end of our race. A lot like last year, I thought we just got bit by the strategy. We just worked hard and had great restarts. A good car, great restarts, and just great execution from top to bottom.
3: Congratulations.
4: Thank you.
3: Kyle Larson, he's a winner again here on the NASCAR Cup Series. The reigning champ does it here at Worldwide Technology Raceway.
6: First of the season for Kyle Larson, who will continue to celebrate into the night. Hopefully his family can get here. Let's go back down trackside and hear from the driver that finished third.
1: Joey Logano spent a lot of time up front in his Pennzoil Ford here this afternoon as he talks things over with the crew here. They led a lot part of this race, and Joey, I know you wanted the victory, another top three here for you, so what more did you need there on the back end?
7: I just needed to get in the lead, and then didn't get there. Just lost the lead there with, one of those restarts there at the end, maybe four of them to go, when the timing of it just didn't work. I got a pop from the six that got me out, but the 48 gave maybe a bigger pop to the five, and then he was able to side draft me down into one and actually had position before I turned down in there. Then he wrapped it and drove by me. And then at that point, you're just, hoping to try to make something happen, but we can't run more than two laps without a caution. So it's frustrating. Then you got all the Hendrick cars or Chevys all around him, and you're the only Ford up there. You're screwed. He's like, what are you going to do? So, yeah.
1: Needed a little more factory help out there. Joey Logano brings it home in the third spot. Alex Bowman, he brings it home in the top five, finishes up in the second spot as he talks things over here with his crew. And a big old sigh and a big old smile here for Alex Bowman. Alex, you bring it home second here today. I know it's been a hell of a week for you. How special is this one for you?
8: Yeah, I mean, I don't know. It was a difficult weekend, but thankful for this Ally 48 team to give me a really good race car and a ton of support. And it was difficult, right? But did the best we could and had a solid weekend.
1: And you guys came down on that final restart there. I know you gave you guys a big push. As a matter of fact, Kyle was just complimenting you on it in victory lane. What was the game plan here for you guys?
8: Yeah, certainly when we restarted behind Kyle was just to push Kyle the best we could. And obviously we were able to do that. And then beyond that, when you're restarting on the front row, you're trying to win the race. And I didn't time the restart the best. And just got beat there the last couple laps. But just glad it worked out.
1: Great job.
8: Thanks.
1: All right. Alex Bowman, he's talking about the hard week on Friday. On Friday, his best friend, his dog, Finn, passed away. Had to put him down here before they came to the racetrack. So definitely riding with a lot of emotion today. Brings it home in second.
2: No question about that, Jason Toy. Thank you very much. Today's Xfinity Fastest Lap goes to our pole-winning driver, Joey Logano. It happened on lap number two, a speed of 135.192 miles per hour. Congratulations to Joey Logano with the fastest lap of the race. He will claim one championship point just by running the Xfinity Fastest Lap.
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2: A big, big day for Kyle Larson. As we take a look at the championship point standings, Denny Hamlin stays on top. Kyle Larson, the bigger mover, however, he jumps 5 spots in the standings, and he gains on Hamlin. He is only -9 to the championship point leader. At -18 in third is Christopher Bell. -33 in fourth is Ryan Blaney. -42 is Tyler Reddick in fifth. In sixth, -51 is Ty Gibbs. Also -51 is Joey Logano, who actually climbed up a spot in the championship standings as well. And then we start to dip back a little bit further as we still have 8 more chase races to go.
6: Including drivers like Chase Briscoe, Carson Hocevar, Bubba Wallace, all well behind the championship leader, over 50 points back. Let's tell you where your favorite driver finished here today. In the Enjoy Illinois 300, Kyle Larson claimed the win by 0.3 seconds over Alex Bowman. Joey Logano finished in third, William Byron fourth, and Ross Chastain fifth. Then it was Austin Dillon in sixth, Connor Zelig in seventh, Carson Hocevar in eighth, Denny Hamlin ninth, and Austin Cindric rounded out the top 10.
2: Cole Custer, an 11th place finish for him. Brad Keselowski finished 12th. Eric Jones was 13th. 14th was Bubba Wallace. John Hunter Nemechek, 15th. 16th, A.J. Allmendinger. Ryan Preece was 17th. Ty Gibbs, 18th. 19th goes to Christopher Bell. Michael McDowell, 20th.
6: Austin Hill will finish in 21st. Cody Ware, 22nd. Shane Van Gisbergen in 23rd. Todd Gilliland in the 24th spot. Tyler Reddick, 25th. Then Ricky Stenhouse Jr., the final car on the lead lap in 26th. Chris Buescher, 27th. Josh Berry's top 10 streak ends today with a 28th place finish. Daniel Suarez, 29th, and Ty Dillon round out the top 30.
2: Chase Elliott, 31st, after an incident with Chase Briscoe, who finishes 32nd. Noah Gregson, 33rd. Riley Herbst, 34th. Ryan Blaney, the first to shatter a brake rotor here today, he finished 35th. Actually, Zane Smith finished 36th. He was the first to shatter a brake rotor in a very spectacular way. It was nice to see him treated and released from the infield care center.
6: After a big hit down in turn number one. Brad, it's been fun. Enjoy the action next week at the Bristol Motor Speedway. That's where this NASCAR Cup Series goes next.
2: Looking forward to back with my team at the Performance Racing Network and the NASCAR Racing Network before the Motor Racing Network comes back at Kansas Speedway. And Kyle, I have to say, it's always a true pleasure to put on a blue shirt and hang out with everyone. And looking forward to hearing Alex and Mike back up in the booth at Kansas Speedway.
6: They'll be back here in a couple of weeks' time, high atop the start-finish line at the Kansas Speedway. For our turn announcers, Tim Catalfamo and Nathan Prouty. On pit road, Steve Post and Jason Toy. 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For Brad Gilley, I'm Kyle Rickey, congratulating Kyle Larson on the win here tonight in the Enjoy Illinois 300.
5: 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Today's broadcast was directed by Trey Downey, associate producer Pat Jaggers, broadcast engineer Steve Fridley, studio engineer Andy Pitt.